0: has slumped to its lowest level since 2022 as One Nation recovers from recent losses. Federal politics editor Michael Packie has the story.
1: The latest news poll shows Labor's primary vote has slumped to 30% as the government's budget and cost of living pressures continue to bite. One Nation's primary vote has recovered, with the minor party now sitting equal with Labor. Even the coalition has regained some ground, but still lags on 19%. Voters are backing One Nation, even as its policies come under greater scrutiny, and leader Pauline Hanson is criticised for spending the parliamentary break in the UK and Italy. The news poll shows voter dissatisfaction with Anthony Albanese has increased, but remains preferred Prime Minister. Michael Packie reporting.
0: US military officials have announced further casualties during the escalating conflict in the Middle East. Central Command says unidentified remains have been discovered during the search for a service member unaccounted for in a strike on a base in Jordan, which killed two others. Another soldier has died in Iraq during the controlled detonation of an Iranian attack drone. King Charles will today invite Andy Burnham to form government in the UK after he was confirmed as the new Labour leader. In one of his first acts as UK Prime Minister, Burnham will scrap Keir Starmer's digital ID programme as part of a nationwide reset of daily priorities. Sir Keir Starmer introduced the compulsory digital ID policy in September 2025 to help combat illegal working. Domestic violence victims with hidden safe phones are being warned to prepare for a nationwide emergency test alert. The test at 2 o'clock Eastern Time in the afternoon of the 27th of July will prompt all phones to vibrate and play a 10-second siren. People with safe phones are being urged to turn them off at least an hour before the test. Veteran broadcaster and former Senator Darren Hinch will be farewelled at a state funeral service in Melbourne this afternoon. Longtime friend and broadcaster Darren James will lead the service at the Timber Yard in Port Melbourne. Ray Martin will deliver a special tribute. And the Australian dollar is buying 69.71 US cents. This is Air News.
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0: Back to the World Cup, and Spain has lifted the trophy for a second time after they also did so back in 2010. Air Sport's Graham Walsh has all the details from New Jersey.
3: It took extra time, but Spain has won the FIFA World Cup 2026 with a 1-0 win over Argentina. In the 106th minute, Williams nodded the ball back to Torres, who slammed his left foot shot high into the net. It was no less than Spain deserved. It had had 20 attempts at goal, whereas Argentina's first effort came in the 117th minute. It had had Fernandez sent off deep into normal time when he received a second yellow and rarely ventured out of its own half. Torrens had a second goal ruled out for offside, but there was a heart-stopping moment for Spanish fans in the 122nd minute, but Simeone could only fire his effort over the bar. Having conceded just a single goal in the whole tournament, Spain thoroughly deserved to lift the trophy for a second time.
0: The Bombers are finally off the bottom of the AFL ladder after snapping their 12-game losing streak, downing GWS 67-64. In yesterday's other games, the Bulldogs downed the Suns 77-68 and the Hawks thrashed the Tigers 122-52. In NRL, the Dolphins are tightening their grip on a maiden finals berth, beating the Cowboys 36-16. The Titans also winners, beating the Sea Eagles 38-32. Australian Independent Radio News.
4: 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Today's weather report is provided courtesy of 2CHR supporters, Curry Curry Retired Mine Workers Association.
5: Yeah, the weather. Let us have a look. It's reasonably fine, I think. The forecast says partly cloudy, mostly sunny, light winds, minimum of 7 degrees, maximum of 19 degrees, 10% chance of rain below 1 millimetre. That's not much showers at all. Moderate fire danger, moderate UV index. Humidity's reasonable at 57%. Winds are easterly currently at 7 kilometres per hour. the radar shows nothing at the moment. So for the rest of the week, Tuesday, foggy, small chance of rain, much the same as today, really, all the way to Wednesday. Thursday, it's going to be sunnier, but a slightly larger chance of rain. But it's going to be sunny from Thursday onwards. You're listening to 2CHR. This is Pam and Liz with Community Profile up till midday. Any fires near us? No. Any traffic incidents? There's a broken down semi-trailer at Mayfield West on Industrial Drive approaching Maitland Road. So heavy traffic conditions. The site has been cleared, but westbound traffic is affected. Last checked at 10 o'clock. At Greta Allendale Road, that's New England Highway between Orient Street and Allendale Road, there was a crash. Two cars have had a crash. The highway is closed in both directions. Avoid trying to go to Greta if you can. You have to go around to Brinkston somehow there. And at Currumbong on the M1 Pacific Motorway, just past Freeman's Drive on-ramp, there's a crashed car. Again, moderate traffic conditions, southbound traffic affected. That's the traffic. So there's some bingles out there. Please drive carefully. Here's Tina Arena, So Far Away.

0: Richard Clapton there with Capricorn Dancer. Before that, the ever lovely Tina Arena was So Far Away.
1: That was a Carole King song, too.
0: It was, yeah, yeah. Here's something for our friends in Dungog. The King's Songbook. The music of Elvis Presley on Friday, August the 7th at James's Theatre, which is situated... James's Theatre is in Dungog, number 6, Brown Street, Dungog. To one night only, the King's Songbook. It's a concert celebration of the music and legacy of Elvis Presley, performed by Daniel Aranda and his incredible backing band, The Midnight Pulse. Spanning Elvis's career from his earliest Sun Records recordings through to his iconic Las Vegas years, this electrifying live show brilliantly captures the energy and emotion that made him a global icon. Daniel has recently recorded with the legendary Charlie McCoy in Nashville on a cover of Elvis' 1965 classic, So Close Yet So Far Away, which Charlie himself originally played on, landing this show an authenticity that few Elvis tribute appearances can catch. That same track also features Elvis' former percussionist, Alex Acutha, and will be performed live by Daniel and the band at this very special one-night-only event. Audiences will be swept away by rockers like Burning Love, That's Alright Mama, Jailhouse Rock, heartfelt ballads such as Love Me Tender and Always On My Mind, as well as rarer, often overlooked cuts with impeccable musicianship, world-class arrangements, and Daniel's commanding vocals. This is a show for both die-hard Elvis fans and lovers of timeless music, crafting a unique live journey through the songs that shape generation. Tickets out now. General admission is $45, concession $40, and there's a VIP package for $70. And your tickets are available at this website, which is events.humanitics.com/The King's Songbook live in Dungog. Again, James's Theatre, Dungog. 6 Brown Street, Dungog. On Friday, the 7th of August, at 6:45. And maybe finishing around about 11 o'clock. So, the King's Songbook, that sounds great. In Dungog. I bet that's a lovely old theatre too. Yeah, never know. All right, the old Fireshed Gallery, which is Wallumbyi Cultural Centre. We have two artists, Michael O'Sullivan and Fiona Beatman. So Michael O'Sullivan, First Light, After Light. And Fiona Beatman, Recent Oils and Works on Paper. This has been running from Saturday, 15th of July to Sunday, 21st of August. Fridays, Saturdays and Sundays, 10 a.m. to 4 p.m. You're invited to join the artists for refreshments and music from Brian. And that was on Saturday, so you're not invited to that anymore because it's finished. But the exhibition runs. The exhibition runs until the 2nd of August. Michael O'Sullivan, Fiona Beatman. Friday, Saturday, Sunday, 10 a.m. to 4 p.m. at the Wallumbyi Cultural Centre. Cessnock and Wine Country Toastmasters meets every Monday night. Toastmasters is a community club that has public speaking as its focus. Visitors are very welcome, so why not come along and have a look at what happens? This is every Monday night at Cessnock Leagues Club from 7 o'clock, and you can call Anna for more information. Anna's number is 0422 116747. Number again, 0422 116747. Now we have a Christmas in July fundraiser raffle. This is the Celebrate Christmas in July while supporting a great local cause. The Wanderers Old Boys and Girls Social Club is holding its annual fundraising raffle night at the Chelly, or the Chelmsford Hotel, in Curry Curry Hotel on Friday, 31st of July. Tickets go on sale from 6 p.m. with plenty of great prizes up for grabs. This year's fundraiser will support the Hunter Breast Cancer Foundation, with the club hoping to top last year's fundraising total. Everyone's welcome for a fun night of fundraising and community spirit. 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That's 0407 210 223, and that's Christmas in July, Friday, July 31st at the Chelmsford Hotel, Currycurry.
1: Thank you, Pamela. Here's Alan Jackson and then Old Blue Eyes.

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1: Yeah, g'day again, 2CHR listeners. 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
6: Couple of musical birthdays here, you know, as I like to do. Is my mic turned up? Could be more. And firstly, way back, 1933, Buddy Knox. There's a lot of Buddy Knoxes around. There's an Australian country singer as well and some blues guys. But this Buddy Knox, a singer-songwriter, had a 1957 US number one and UK hit with Party Doll, which sold over a million copies. He's the first person in rock and roll era to write and record a number one hit. His other hits were Rock Your Little Baby to Sleep and Hula Love. And secondly, born in 1943, John Lodge. He was the bass player and vocalist with the English rock band Moody Blues after Denny Lane left. They embraced the psychedelic rock movement in the late 60s with their second album, Days of Future Past, being a fusion of rock and classical music, performed with the London Festival Orchestra. So firstly, Buddy Knox, Party Doll, and then the Moody Blues with Stop.

there with Stop, Happy Birthday, John Lodge, and before that, Buddy Knox. Here's the great George Jones, Good Year for the Roses.

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Hey, great George Jones there. Must back when he was young, he had a sweet voice, didn't he? That's a good year for the Roses. Of course, he's Tammy Wynette's husband, and for a long time they didn't get along, or they did. So, now, here's another birthday. Young Kim Carnes, born in 1945. That makes her about 79-ish. 1981 US number one and UK number 10 single, Betty Davis Eyes, became the best-selling single of the year in the US. Kim Carnes.

0: Happy birthday there, Kim Carnes, Betty Davis Eyes. Here's Pamela.
1: Yes, I don't know if you've ever been out to Tokal. The Tokal Homestead, I have a list of open days here. I've not been out there myself, but I hear it's lovely.
0: Years ago we went there.
1: Yeah.
0: For the open day.
1: Yeah.
0: Should do it again.
1: Yeah, open days, they've been running since June, and they're open until November this year from 10 a.m. to 3 p.m. So bring a picnic to have on the lawns, enjoy the gardens, and follow the maps as you explore the site with your own audio guides. Devonshire teas and refreshments, along with publications and items crafted by the Friends of Tokal, are on offer at the visitor centre. 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And Tokal Homestead is 957 Tokal Road, Tokal, New South Wales. A phone number there, 4939 8901, or website tokal.com.au/Sunday openings/.
0: So you didn't really explain, it's an agricultural college.
1: It is, it's an agricultural college.
0: So
1: Kevin Lewis went there.
0: Did he?
1: He studied agriculture there, yeah. I think he did 4 years at Tokal.
0: What did he ever grow?
1: It's a farming thing.
0: We know what his brother grew.
1: We'll leave it at that.
0: Yep.
1: So Sunday openings, the next one is the 26th of July. So if you're doing nothing this coming Sunday. And after that it's 23rd of August, 27th of September. So it's once a month, basically. Tokal Homestead. Catering Maitland Limited has made the decision to expand services to school communities across the Lower Hunter and is expanding to schools in the Cessnock local government area. Catering Maitland Limited is a charity with two goals. One is to make sure that no child going to school is hungry, and two is to provide worthwhile employment for local people. CML offers free breakfast from all our canteens when required. Lunches and family support are also provided by our canteen team members when needed. We are recruiting now for positions in Cessnock. Start immediately with fully paid training and ongoing support from our dedicated canteen coordinator. If you want stable school hours, full training and a chance to support local children, we want to hear from you. For further information, you can phone Michael on 0419 415 199. Michael's number again is 0419 415 199. That's Catering Maitland. Good organisation. Now, The Lion, the Witch and the Wardrobe at Maitland Repertory Theatre. It's been running since the 15th of July and finishes on the 2nd of August. They proudly present their junior production, The Lion, Witch and the Wardrobe. There's 10 shows running up to August the 2nd, including 5 matinees. Tickets at $22. This delightful version of C.S. Lewis' well-loved tale takes the audience on a magical journey to the land of Narnia. With incredible characters, fauns, giants, talking animals and other far more sinister creatures, Narnia is a land cursed where it must remain forever winter and never Christmas. Website maitlandtheatre.sales.ticketsearch.com/sales. Email info@mrt.org.au. And of course the address, Maitland Repertory Theatre, 244 High Street, Maitland. And the phone number there is 4933 2766. That number again, 4933 2766. August the 7th, Football Codes of the Coalfields. The Coalfields Local History Association is mounting a display at the Edgeworth David Memorial Museum to celebrate the football codes of rugby league and soccer. The area has produced many talented players in both codes. You can email lynn.hamer@optus.com.au. That email again is lynn.hamer, H-A-M-E-R, at optusnet.com.au. And the address, of course, is Sir Edgeworth David Memorial Museum, which is 209 Cessnock Road, Abermaine, and the phone number there is 0423 588 247, and that's for the football codes of the Coalfields. That'll be really interesting, actually. There's many, many talented players in both codes from this region. I can tell you that for nothing. Yes, August 15th, we've got the Cranky Handle Rally. The Cranky Handle Rally. I could go in that. I get a cranky handle every now and then. The Cranky Handle Rally is an annual event for enthusiasts of old machinery, tractors, steam and cars, held at the Steamfest site, which is Graham Grounds at Maitland. On-site parking is available and entry is by gold coin donation. Gates open 9 a.m. Saturday, closes 4 p.m. and Sunday closes 2 p.m. And email address, joannebrooks@bigpond.com. Email joannebrooks@bigpond.com. The address is Graham Grounds, 100 Church Street, Maitland, and the phone number 0419 970 924, and that's August the 15th for the Cranky Handle Rally.
0: Thank you, Pamela. More later. 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
0: Yep, folks, get in for your chop. That's this Thursday at the Curry Curry Workers Club. Now, here's Brian Stitt again. Loves the early morning, he does. And Tina Turner. On our way up to the

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1: I'm Alan Baskin. Spanish fans around the world are celebrating with the country crowned World Cup champions for 2026. A goal in the 106th minute, the difference, as the side downed Argentina 1-0 to claim the nation's first World Cup since 2010. Reporter Stephanie Wacklewick is in Madrid and says the crowds there have erupted in celebration.
2: The city is going crazy. There are fans literally climbing light poles, hanging the flag from the top. There's flares going off, fireworks, the chopper is hovering over.
1: Tensions erupted on the field after the full-time whistle, with players having to separate teammates, seen shoving and throwing punches. A senior Labor MP has described Pauline Hanson as a walking headline in response to her comments about mass deportations. During an interview, the One Nation leader said she loved the idea of mass deportations in Australia, later clarifying she only meant for illegal immigrants. Emergency Management Minister Kirsty McBain has told Today she doesn't believe One Nation has anything meaningful to deliver for Australians.
3: At this stage, you've got Pauline Hanson overseas calling Australia and Australians stupid, which is surprising.
1: The latest news poll shows support for One Nation has recovered a bit, while the coalition has regained some ground too. One Nation has a primary vote of 30%, on par with Labor, while the coalition has

0: has improved to 19%. Voter dissatisfaction with Anthony Albanese has increased, but remains preferred Prime Minister. The federal government has published a list of consumer protection priorities for artificial intelligence. It includes a promise to better regulate the use of AI in agencies like Centrelink and Services Australia. AI is expected to be a focus of the Labor Party National Conference in Adelaide this week. If you've ever been caught in a long queue waiting to get through to your overseas flight at Sydney Airport, this news will certainly help you. Terry Daniel explains.
1: Sydney Airport is allowing people to jump the international security screening queue by paying a $20 fee. They've launched a fast pass system, which allows passengers to use the first class priority screening lanes instead of waiting in what's often a very long queue. The airport claims the move will help to reduce stress during busy times. Terry Daniel, Air News.
0: Advocates are encouraging the 2 million Australians living with diabetes to share their lived experience of the chronic condition. This is National Diabetes Week. Diabetes Australia's Hannah Jackson says this year's theme is Living Out Loud.
2: And we're inviting the diabetes community to complete the sentence, I wish people knew. And it's a fantastic opportunity for people to talk about the thing that they wish people understood about what it's like to live with diabetes.
0: Data shows just a quarter of new medicines launched globally in the last decade have been subsidised in Australia. Medicines Australia says local patients are missing out on treatments because the approvals process is too complex. This is Air News.
3: Now the latest from Air Sport.
0: As we've heard, Spain are FIFA World Cup champions after defeating Argentina 1-0 in an extra-time thriller. Ferran Torres striking from a Williams Jr. assist in the 106th minute, as heard on SBS.
4: Williams! And thundered into Spain by Ferran Torres! At last! At long, long last! Spain's magic moment!
0: The Sea Eagles have slumped to a third straight loss, going down to the Titans 38-32 in the NRL. Manly star Tom Trbojevic also awaiting scans after hobbling from the field with another hamstring injury during the loss. Co-captain Jake Trbojevic says the side has to improve heading into the business end of the season.
5: Titans play well tonight, don't get me wrong, but like just too many negative plays. Like we showed what we can do at the start of the game, but then we just self-inflict with errors, penalties, all that sort of thing.
0: Round 20 wrapped up with the Dolphins downing the Cowboys 36-16. In AFL, Fremantle is three games clear of Sydney at the top of the ladder after round 19. The Hawks are up to third spot, then the Lions, Crows and Melbourne rounding out the top six. Bobby Hill could have played his last game for Collingwood. The Pies have reportedly started conversations with the Norm Smith Medal winner's management about terminating his contract. Australian Independent Radio News.
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7: Here, the weather as it is. Temperature currently around 17 degrees, expected to reach a high of 19, minimum of 7. It's cold nights. Chance of rain, very little, 10% under a millimetre. Winds easterly, 9 kilometres per hour. Fires near us, there are none in a visible vicinity of us. One at Coonabarabran, if you're heading up that way. Live traffic. There was a big semi-trailer breakdown on Maitland Road, Industrial Drive. That was cleared an hour or so ago, but there may be delays. Currumbong, that one's just gone. Pacific Motorway ramp crash car, must have been cleared. And Greta on the New England Highway between Orient Street and Allendale Road. There's two cars have crashed with a fatality. Sad. Highways closed in both directions, started today at 8:57, last checked at 11:04. So avoid Greater New England Highway if you can get around it. Have a nice little drive in the country past Lochinvar or something. Okie dokie, here's some songs to be getting on with. And there'll be more community profile. This is Herman's Hermits. There's a kind of hush.

Hank Williams there, Waiting for the Light to Shine. And before that, it was Herman's Hermits, Kind of Hush. I looked at the birthday list and I go, they don't ever put any Australians in here very often. So I looked up Australians born on this day, and born on July the 20th, 1953, is Marsha Hines. She was born in the USA, I believe. She came to Australia at the age of 16 to star in the musical Hair and went on to a highly successful solo recording career. I'm going to play a big song, You. Also born on this day was Andrew Stockdale, guitarist in Wolfmother. We may do that later too. Meanwhile, here's Marsha Hines, Something About You.

0: Yes, Cessnock View Club is a women's organisation bringing together women in our local community for social activities and friendships, while supporting disadvantaged Australian school students through the Learning for Life program developed by the Smith family. Cessnock View Club meets every third Thursday of the month at Cessnock Leagues Club at 10:30 a.m. for 11 a.m. start. The meeting is followed by a guest speaker and then a delicious two-course lunch. The lunch is $32 per head. All proceeds go to the Learning for Life program. Every fourth Thursday of the month, the club has either a fundraising event or a friendship day with an organised lunch. Please contact Kay Elder, who's the club president, on 0401 860 505. Kay's number again is 0401 860 505 or by email at cessnockview@gmail.com. So there you are, Cessnock View Club, great organisation. Permaculture at the Pub started on the 17th of June this year and it runs until the 16th of December. It's from 6 p.m. to 8 p.m. Here's an overview for you. The Family Hotel are celebrating the science of permaculture. This free event in association with Maplewood Permaculture will inspire budding gardeners and anyone interested in growing their own sustainable natural systems. Discover the design principles for animal and land management in a relaxing and peaceful environment. Held the third Wednesday of each month, this event is a casual get-together for anyone wanting to talk gardening, sustainability, self-sufficiency, compost and local community. Since 2022, Permaculture at the Pub has been connecting beginners, experienced growers, industry professionals and homesteaders. 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Now, the Family Hotel is situated at 607 High Street, Maitland. And the phone number is 0468 743 130. That number again, 0468 743 130. 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And, of course, the address, Gillison Heights Hub, which is Redwood Drive, Gillison Heights. And a phone number, in case you get lost, 0487 518 459. That's 0487 518 549. Now, Fleetwood Mac's legendary Rumours comes to life at PAC with Seventh Wonders. Yes. Hailed globally as one of the leading Fleetwood Mac productions, Seventh Wonder is managed by former Fleetwood Mac manager Dennis Dunstan and has earned praise from critics, devoted fan and even Mick Fleetwood himself. Known for their electrifying stage presence and captivating musicianship, Seventh Wonder delivers an authentic and powerful celebration of one of rock's most iconic bands. Okay, this is more than a tribute show. It's a celebration of Fleetwood Mac's enduring influence and musical magic. So don't miss your chance to experience the songs, the spirit and legacy live at PACC Cessnock. This is happening on Saturday, the 25th of July. And for more information, you can visit the website, which is www.mypack.com.au/whatson/26 Seventh Wonder. Now, the phone number there, it's a lot easier for me, 4993 4266. That's the PACC's phone number, 4993 4266. And the email, pacc.marketing@cessnock.newsouthwales.gov.au. Going to be a great show.
1: Yeah.
0: So get in.
1: Thank you, Pam.
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1: 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Here's a couple of more 20th of July musical babies. Carlos Santana.
0: Wow.
1: Mexican-American rock guitarist. And Tony Thorpe. And was the English pop band The Rubettes. Both born in 1947.

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3: Go on. There you go. What to do now? You'll be happy to know, all those with more sensitive hearing, I'm skipping birthdays by prominent musicians. Peter Cook, second name's Cook, the drummer from the Sex Pistols, and Chris Cornell from Soundgarden, who aren't that heavy. The guitar player from the Aussie band Wolfmother, who pretty heavy, and the guitar player from Pearl Jam, who need to tune up. So do I. You get that. But, you know, horses for courses. Here's Roy Clark, classic American country musician, doing a song that was made famous by Glen Campbell.

0: Yeah, Bonnie Tyler there passed away last week. Sad. Great singer, special voice. Here's Pamela. She's got a special voice too.
1: Oh, thank you. Yes, the Novatones Harmony Chorus. I don't know if you've ever heard of the Novatones. They are a wonderful organisation. They are a choir. The Novatones Harmony Chorus is set to delight audiences with an uplifting evening of music while supporting a meaningful cause at Cessnock Leagues Club on Saturday, August the 8th. Now, it's a men's chorus. They've been around for quite a while. We used to have a friend that was in there. Sadly, he passed. But anyway, this special event will raise funds for Little Wings, which is a charity that provides free air and ground transport for seriously ill children in rural and regional areas, ensuring they can access life-saving medical treatment. Audiences can expect a vibrant program showcasing the Novatones' signature blend of rich harmonies, dynamic performances and feel-good entertainment. The all-male chorus, known for its engaging stage presence and diverse repertoire, promises a memorable night for all music lovers of all ages. The concert will also showcase young local talent with a singing group from Cessnock High School set to open the show. Now, the Novatones will donate 50% of the proceeds from the concert to Little Wings, helping the charity to continue its vital services and support families during some of their most challenging times. Also, Little Wings has a base at Cessnock Airport, providing free air to ground transport for seriously ill children from rural and regional New South Wales to receive treatment at John Hunter Children's Hospital. The service is powered by an incredible team of volunteers who make up more than 90% of Little Wings' workforce, 100% pilots and drivers, and is funded entirely by the community for the community. The kindness and generosity of the Cessnock community is a true beacon of hope and strength, and the support is helping Little Wings navigate the current fuel crisis and continue delivering essential transport for children who need it the most. Cessnock Leagues Club has been a supporter of Little Wings since it established Cessnock Base in 2022, providing funding through its club grants program and special event raffles. Community members are encouraged to attend the show, enjoy an evening of outstanding live music, and contribute to a cause that makes a real difference. The show will start at 7 and tickets are $25 per person, and can be purchased at www.stickytickets.com.au Novatones. Now, anyone wishing to dine at the Leagues Club prior is encouraged to book a table no later than 6. So you can call 4993 2655. That's number again is 4993 2655, or visit cessnockleagues.com.au for bookings. So that date again is August the 8th, and it's at Cessnock Rugby League Supporters Club. It's going to be a cracker of a night, I reckon. And Pacolban Market, every Sunday, 8 a.m. to 1 p.m. in Pacolban. It's a vibrant market, comes to life offering a delightful mix of local produce, gourmet foods, handmade crafts and unique artisan goods. 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Pacolban Market is at 691 Hermitage Road, Pacolban. That's pretty easy. Every Sunday, 8 a.m. to 1 p.m. I'll give you a phone number. 9999-2226. How's that? That's pretty good. And what else have I got here? Ah, yes. Many listeners will be familiar with the music of Arthur Blanche and the Blanche family, including the very successful Jewel Blanche. If you would like to know the history and life stories of this remarkable family, you may purchase the story penned by Berice and Arthur Blanche called Wallen One. This delightful story covers the road to stardom and, in Berice and Arthur's words, a life of bliss for 50 years, from 1954 up to 2004. Limited copies of this story of the Blanche family is available from this radio station, 2CHR, for $25. Not only is this journal the history of the Blanche family, but it is also a wonderful story of country music through the eyes of these icons of Australian country music. If you would like to read this story, you may purchase the book from the office, which is 2CHR, number 2 to 4 Vincent Street, Cessnock, between 9 a.m. and 4 p.m. Monday to Friday. It is an extremely entertaining read and contains 900 photographs, so don't miss this once-only offer.
0: Thank you, Pam. Now here's a landmark in history. On this day, July the 20th, in 1940, the very first Billboard Music Popularity Chart was published for the week ending July the 20th, with separate listings covering retail sales, sheet music sales, jukebox song selection and radio play. Among the list were the first 10 songs of the best-selling retail records, which is the forerunner of today's pop chart. A song called I'll Never Smile Again by the Tommy Dorsey Orchestra, featuring vocals by one Frank Sinatra, was the first number one. What else was on it? It's not going to tell me without reading a lot. So here's the first actual Billboard number one song by young Frankie Sinatra. I'll Never Smile Again.

0: Frank Sinatra there, the Tommy Dorsey Orchestra. First ever Billboard number one. And here's one that's number one with me mate, Kay. Ollie Austin, Dance With Me, Molly.
1: They say he's crazy, but they him no mind. 'Cause he loves a woman that lives in his wine. 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
3: 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I'm a presenter on the community radio station 2CHR. 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
4: That's about it for us, folks. We're heading up towards the news and Cheryl Smith should be along to give you a Remember When, and Ron Stothard after her and Ricky Bush into the evening. You going to say good night?
5: Good night.
4: Good night.
5: Goodbye. You guys have a wonderful day out there.
4: You do, yes. Be nice kind to each other.
5: Yes, be kind to one another.
4: Here's Tina Turner telling you, you better be good to me. And then the news.

We don't need to fight. We stand face to face. You present your case.

0: I'm Alan Baskin. A coalition MP is taking aim at the inconsistencies and confusion around One Nation's policies. During an interview on what's been described as a fact-finding mission in the UK, Pauline Hanson has said she loves the idea of mass deportations from Australia. Shadow Cybersecurity Minister Aaron Violi has told Today it's not clear if that's an official stance or if it'll be walked back.
1: Seen these statements before from Pauline Hanson. One day she'll say something and then the next day Barnaby Joyce will come out and say it's not their policy, and sometimes Pauline Hanson will walk those statements back. So, I mean, let's see if she's actually going to make this their official policy or not.
0: Pauline Hanson says she only means illegal immigrants. The latest news poll shows One Nation has regained some ground to have a primary vote on par with Labor. Small businesses across the country are going bust at an alarming rate. The latest insolvency figures from ASIC show more than 14,000 went under in the 2025 to 2026 financial year. Small Business Association Chief Executive Anne Nalder has told Today it's the worst period in decades.
2: It doesn't matter if you've got invoices to be paid or contracts to be signed, unless you have got cash in the bank, that is a killer, and that is borne by the ATO's figures. So cash and a lack of knowledge of cash flow is the number one killer.
0: A crime scene has been declared after a fatal unit fire on the Sunshine Coast. Lachlan Gray reports.
3: Emergency services were called to King Street in Budrum around 7:30 last night, where they found a two-storey unit fully engulfed in flames. It took five crews around an hour to get the blaze under control, with the fire fully extinguished after 10 o'clock. A 21-year-old woman was transported to hospital with life-threatening burns, but has since passed away from her injuries. The cause of the blaze remains unknown, with investigations ongoing. Anyone with information or CCTV footage is asked to come forward. Lachlan Gray reporting.
0: Analysts believe Gulf states are becoming increasingly frustrated.

0: frustrated by the fighting between Iran and the United States. Washington has launched further strikes on Iran after the deaths of two US service members in Jordan and a third in Iraq. Former Pentagon operative Tony Schaffer has told Nine there is the potential for a broader escalation.
1: Many of our Arab allies who are being struck, as we just talked about, are getting really upset that they're being essentially asked to sustain these hits without being able to retaliate. So I do see this changing. I think part of what could happen very quickly is a military element.
0: Medicines Australia believes local patients are missing out on life-saving medication due to a complex and lengthy approvals process. Data shows just a quarter of new medicines launched globally in the last decade have been subsidised in Australia. The World Health Organization has unveiled a suite of new dementia prevention recommendations. The WHO says up to 45% of dementia risks could be prevented or delayed by eliminating modifiable risk factors. These include tobacco, alcohol, and lack of exercise. This is AIR News.
2: Now the latest from AIR Sport.
0: In AFL, Ken Hinckley has been confirmed as Tasmania's first coach this morning. The former Port Adelaide coach is understood to have beaten out Nathan Buckley and John Longmire for the position. The announcement's been made by club chairman Grant O'Brien.
3: We were really clear going into this process about the qualities that we wanted in our inaugural coach. And Ken, with his approach, his character and his experience, really fitted that bill. I guess specifically, we love the focus that Ken had on player development, a teaching-first philosophy. He's a great connector, and that's going to be hugely important for us as we bring together our first playing group.
0: In NRL, a fresh injury blow for Manly star Tom Trbojevic, picking up another suspected hamstring issue during the Sea Eagles' loss to the Titans. Early reports suggest it's only a low-grade strain, the Dolphins beating the Cowboys 36-16 to wrap up round 20. There have been scenes of jubilation and some tempers boiled over between players as Spain was crowned World Cup champions. Despite controlling much of the match, it wasn't till the 106th minute that the Spanish side scored the only goal of the final. Argentina had a few late chances but couldn't find the back of the net. Australian Independent Radio News.
4: 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Today's weather report is provided courtesy of 2CHR supporters, Curry Curry Retired Mine Workers Association.
5: Yes, and straight to the weather. At presently, present moment, it is 18, very cloudy. Actually, it sort of looks bleak. You know, so, and it says sunny conditions expected around 1 p.m. The wind gusts are up to 20 kilometres per hour. All right, so the temperature, though, it's not too bad, actually. It's 18. I was walking in and I thought, well, this is pretty good, except it's, as I said, it has a bleak look about it, doesn't it? Everything's sort of grey. 2 o'clock, it's going to be sunny. 3 o'clock, sunny. 4, 5, sunny. Oh, great. That's what we love, don't we? Sunshine makes you feel so good. All right, so the temperature range for the whole day was 9 to 18. Tomorrow is going to be good, 6 to 18. Wednesday, 6 to 20. And Thursday, sunny again. Sunny, sunny, sunny, right up till Sunday, with temperatures ranging right up to 20 on the Wednesday. And we have our UV index is moderate, it's only 3. And the sunset tonight is 5:09 p.m. The humidity is 54%. All right, so that's my brief synopsis of the weather. All right, and so thank you very much to Les and Pam for their program too. I caught a little bit on the way in before I parked my car about a mile away, and due to all the roadworks, but still, it's progress, isn't it? That's what they say. That's what they say. Where are they? They always hide, don't they, the days out there. Okay, so welcome and g'day. to all you out there, all right? So the program is called Remember When, and on this marvellous Monday, so good to be here, and I'm glad you're with me for the next 3 hours. Listening to music can boost your mood, increase your well-being, And in fact, it helps you sleep better. The power of music transports us back to a time, and it calms our worried minds and boosts us. There's a song for every occasion, isn't there? And every emotion as well, every mood. All right, so with that, though, I am going to play. The name of the program is Remember When, but this version is Alan Jackson. So thank you for being with me. My name is Cheryl. I'm here till 3. And then I'll tell you Monday, Drive Time with Ron Stoffart coming in 6 to 9, The A-Game, Ricky Bush and Music Overnight. That's for today. So we're certainly here for you. And the radio, the wireless is absolutely wonderful, isn't it? I couldn't live without it. Couldn't live without music. Music or food? No, music. Music first, actually.

Yeah, me too. I love the sun. I'm a real sun worshipper. Used to go to Cronulla Beach and, lather up with coconut oil, and much to my grandmother's dismay when I came home and I was burnt and I nearly fall asleep at the table eating with my grandparents. And I always remember that she'd put, what do you call it, a malt vinegar in the water when I was having a bath. She came in. Didn't smell very nice, but it takes the sting out of your sunburn. Who gets sunburnt now, do you? No, I don't. Okay, so we opened up with Alan Jackson, Remember When, and then Jay Justin, A Place in the Sun, just to remind us that the sun is coming and it's going to be around tomorrow and the rest of the week by the looks of it. Now, Wayne. Where's Wayne? Where's Wally? Where's Wayne? Okay, Wayne, I couldn't find that one. I'm so sorry. Okay, so, but I found This Wheel's on Fire, and that's by Flake. And so I'm going to play that one for you now. Then I've got, what have I got? The Spencer Davis Group, I'm Getting Better. Well, we all hope we are getting better daily. If you've been sick, I hope you haven't been. I know I must have had a bit of a strange headache this weekend, but it's disappeared for this present moment, which is wonderful. All right, so Flake with The Wheels on Fire and Spencer Davis Group, I'm Getting Better. And then Lionel Richie, Stuck on You. Enjoy.

Yeah, well, I hope you're stuck on 2CHR 96.5 FM on this marvellous Monday, Monday the 20th of July 2026, and the time now is 12:25. All right, so I thought that was good. I like that song. I like Lionel Richie. Yeah. Anyway, let's have a look now. And Lynette, hello, Lynette. She phoned us accidentally, so it worked out well. So I've got this one for you, especially for Lynette and Christy Burr. It's very smolty, smolty. Stuck on, and not stuck on you. Whoops. I think he sounds like he was with this lady in red. And actually, the lady in red reminds me of, wasn't there a movie with, what's his name? Gene Wilder. And it was something like that. See what happens? That's what music does. It actually takes you back or takes you somewhere else or good vibrations in your brain and releases dopamine, which is what we need. Okay, so better get on with this so I can get these sponsors coming up or I'll get the sack. Okay, Christy Berg, Lady in Red for Lynette.

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3: Yeah, tell everyone, 2CHR 96.5 FM, right here in Cessnock, the heart of Cessnock. Well, not quite. All right, so on this marvellous Monday, it's 12:31, the 20th day of July, 2026. Great to be with you. Sheer joy, as I always say. All right, so sheer joy coming in here and sitting for 3 hours and playing what I like and sometimes hopefully what you like. All right, so how are you? Yeah, I'm talking to you. Okay, good. I can see you nodding. I can see you waving. Great. All right, so we're going to speed this up now because let's get in a happy mood. Yes, that's what music does. And look, honestly, we have good vibrations in here, so that's what I'm going to play. Beach Boys.

Yeah, I like that version of Chris Isaak singing Yellow Bird. It's not the one I wanted, but anyway, so, but I do like it. He sings it quite well, doesn't he? Well, I enjoyed it. I hope you did too. Is it your birthday today? Happy birthday from Team 2CHR. That's who you tuned into, 96.5 FM on your radio, your wireless, your iPad, your phone, computer, whatever. Streaming all over the world. All right, so let's. We had good vibrations, yes. Now, one of my favourite singers, of course, Australian country, and I like some country music. I know that this station does play a fair amount, but I do like Adam Harvey singing this first one because I really like it. I think he must have sung it to his wife, Will You Be Mine? Yes, please. And then Adam Harvey singing The House That Jack Built.

One of my favourite singers coming up now, Andy Williams. They didn't have the one I wanted, can you believe that? I was listening to it at home and what's it called? What Am I Living For? Yeah, anyway, I'm going to play this one though because I can and I want to. Andy Williams, A Song For You. And then we should be right for our sponsors then coming up. Enjoy.

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0: I believe what you say. Yeah, I do actually. I believe what you say. That's Ricky Nelson there. And before that, that was an unusual version. I Will Follow Him. Andre Rieu and his crowd and his band, his orchestra. Gosh, what a talented man. You've got to like that music, and I do like it. It's just nice for a change, isn't it? That's what we said. See, music moves our moods. It boosts. No, I haven't been drinking. Oh, dear, perhaps I should. Whoops, Monday, marvellous Monday, the 20th of July at 12:59. So a little bit of music and then we've got the news. Stay tuned to CHR 96.5 FM, right here, right now, live, local.
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1: Hello there, this is Michael Lynch. A walking headline is how the federal government is describing Pauline Hanson in response to a statement she made about mass deportations. A News Poll survey out today shows support for the ALP has fallen to its lowest level since 2022, with One Nation now neck and neck with a primary vote of 30%. But Senior Labor Minister Christy McBain has told today the Albanese government is focused on policy, not polls.
2: That's the choice for Australians, whether One Nation actually has any policies that can deliver anything meaningful to the Australian population. And at this stage, you've got Pauline Hanson overseas calling Australia and Australians stupid, which is surprising.
1: 80% of Victorians are said to be worried about the impact of immigration on housing availability. An Amplify Australia poll has found that 65% of Victorians don't trust the Allan government to improve housing in the next 12 months, a figure which is 6% up on the same survey last year. Shadow Minister for Housing David Southwick says the state government has let Victorians down.
3: And the reason why we're not getting the homes is because with 43% of the cost of building a home in taxes, regulation and red tape, it simply doesn't add up to build homes in Victoria.
1: An abalone diver was attacked by a shark near Tasmania's Bruny Island over the weekend. The 31-year-old man, who suffered a large bite to his forearm, was helped ashore by other divers and was then flown to the Royal Hobart Hospital. High-tech license plate recognition cameras are helping police crack down on dangerous driving offenders in Greater Brisbane. Embedded in about 160 cameras, the technology has detected almost 900 offences between July last year and May this year. On the other side of the country, the WA government has apologised to the tenants of a social housing complex in Perth South who were left without running water for 2 days. Sarah Patterson reports.
4: Contractors finally attended the Beaconsfield flats yesterday after reporters raised the issue with Premier Roger Cook. The residents have been issued with bottled water to drink, wash with, and for flushing the toilet. Premier Cook says the issue of the burst water pipe, which caused the outage, will be addressed as soon as possible.
1: In Air World News, the United States has confirmed that another soldier has been killed as the conflict between the country and Iran escalates further. The service member died during the controlled detonation of an Iranian attack drone in Iraq. Former Pentagon operative Tony Schaffer says Gulf states are becoming very frustrated as the conflict drags on.
5: Part of what could happen very quickly is a military element

0: By a large degree of which would be under the Abraham Accords, being organized to go after the Iranians in a coalition type environment, which could happen very soon.
1: In other news, 76-year-old Chelsea Sullenberger, remembered for his miraculous crash landing of US Airways Flight 1549 on New York's Hudson River in 2009, has revealed he's now living with Alzheimer's disease. And former Manchester Mayor and UK Labour leader Andy Burnham will today become Britain's seventh Prime Minister in 10 years. In finance news, the All Ords is trading up 8 points, and one Australian dollar this hour is buying 69.86 US cents. This is Air News.
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1: Spain are the FIFA World Cup winners, beating defending champions Argentina 1-0 in the final. It wasn't until extra time in the 106th minute that Spain managed to break the nil-all deadlock, heard here on SBS.
3: And thundered in for Spain by Ferran Torres! At last! At long, long last! Spain's magic moment!
1: Argentina had hung its hopes on Lionel Messi, who was spotted shedding tears during the trophy ceremony. New Zealand, meanwhile, is celebrating a major win after Ryan Fox won the British Open Golf Championship by one shot at Royal Birkdale in England. The 39-year-old was a stroke behind American Cameron Young with three holes to play, but birdies on the 16th and then the hardest hole on the course, the 18th, saw him clinch the claret jug. He admits it'll take a while to sink in.
4: It's unbelievable, to be honest. I still don't know what to think. My nerves are all over the place. I'm not quite sure how I hit that putt on 18. And it is a dream come true. Looking at this trophy now, it's the first time I've seen it up close, so it's pretty amazing.
1: Amazing indeed. In the NRL, the Sea Eagles have slumped to a third straight loss, going down to the Titans 38-32, while in the AFL, Essendon has claimed only its second win of 2026, upsetting the Giants by 3 points. This is Australian National News.
5: 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Today's weather report is provided courtesy of 2CHR supporters, Curry Curry Retired Mine Workers Association.
6: Yes, and thanks to those sponsors, of course. Cessnock 18, so it says mostly sunny, which is nice. It doesn't look too sunny. I'm turning around. Oh, yes, I can see some shadows. It's nice to be able to see some sun. Yes, sun, sun, sun. I can't live without sun. Sun and music has that good combination. All right, so the range for the day was 9 to 18, and by 5 o'clock it'll be down to 15, and sunset around about 13. 12 at 7 p.m, and perhaps when you're going to bed, depends on what time you go to bed. 10 o'clock it'll be 9. Okay, so, and... ooh, early in the morning when you're waking up, probably 6 degrees at 6 a.m. Tuesday we have a range of 6 to 18, and Wednesday 6 to 20, sunny. Sunny, sunny, sunny, Thursday, Friday, Saturday and Sunday, with temperatures ranging very much the same. All right, so let's see about this UV index is only 3, and our humidity is 53%, sunset tonight, 5:09. If you have just tuned in, you're listening to the program called Remember When. My name is Cheryl, I'm here till 3, and you're listening to CHR 96.5 FM. Yep, live and local, streaming all over the world. All right, now talking about sun, I've got to find this now. Yeah, here it is. Here comes the sun. Yes, and of course the famous, fabulous four. Yes, I saw them. I saw them live. Yes, so, yes, I am that old. Here comes the sun. Thanks, Beatles.

Yeah, remember we used to say that at school, didn't we? Cross my heart. Yeah, believe me. And that was Bobby V. He died in, when was it? 2016. Yeah. Robert Thomas Veline, known professionally as Bobby V, American singer, was a teen idol in the 1960s and appeared in films. According to Billboard magazine, he had 38 Hot 100 chart hits, 10 of which reached the top 20, and 6 gold singles in his career. Right, nice, clean-cut-looking fellow. All right, so where are we going? Oh, gee, 1:19 on this marvellous Monday, the 20th of July. Thank you for being with me, 2CHR 96.5 FM, right here in Cessnock, live and local. Yes, wonderful. Now I'm going to play something that just reminded me when I saw the name, Pamela Brown. When I worked for a company in Parramatta, the lady that did the marketing didn't want everyone to know her name, all right, because she just wanted to be public, all right, so even though she was in the company. So she went under the name of Pamela Brown. So I remember, all right, so a lovely lady, her and her husband run the business, and she was very good at marketing, I must admit, streets ahead back then. All right, so Tom D. Hall with Pamela Brown. And then I just called to say I love you. My favourite. Yep, Stevie Wonder. Thanks, Pamela.

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0: Well, there you go. Okay, Ray Kernighan there, If These Lips Could Speak. And, of course, that's the father of Lee Kernighan. And before that, we had Bon Jovi. Bon Jovi gave me a chance to go to Cessnock and go to Woolworths and come back. Well, not quite, anyway. So, and then, what was it? Lost in Love. Yes, that's right. Lost in Love, Air Supply. And let me have a look now. Oh, Cherie. Oh, no, it's time for our sponsors, of course. Okay, get with it, Cheryl. 151, Marvellous Monday, the 20th of July. And we've got these sponsors coming up now. You're listening to 2CHR 96.5 FM. 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We just reminisce about the days of old. There you go. All right, let's have a listen to these sponsors and support them where you can.
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Yes, and that was Kayo Sakamoto with Suki Aki. Oh gosh, the time is now 1:57 on this day. Marvellous Monday, the 20th of July, to CHR 96.5 FM. Thanks to Rabina out there, just gave me a lovely cup of tea. So I really needed that, actually. All right, so I'm going to play, have I got time? Yes, I have. Yeah, Put Another Log on the Fire. That's what I've been doing lately. We've got the fire going and it's absolutely wonderful, isn't it? It's nothing like an open fire. You just stare and stare and see all sorts of shapes and things in there. And this day, Marvellous Monday, the 20th of July, to CHR 96.5 FM. Thanks to Rabina out there, just gave me a lovely cup of tea. So I really needed that, actually. All right, so I'm going to play, have I got time? Yes, I have. Yeah, Put Another Log on the Fire. That's what I've been doing lately. We've got the fire.

0: with the minor party level pegging with Labor, who saw its support go backward. The coalition has recorded a minor improvement, but is still way behind on 19%. Liberal MP Aaron Violi admits there's more work to be done to win back voter trust.
1: You can't get too concerned whether the polls are good and bad.
0: Labor Minister Christy McBain claims the government is not worried about One Nation, arguing party leader Pauline Hanson is all about grievance and no solutions.
2: For the last 30 years, Pauline Hanson's been a walking headline.
0: News poll also shows voters are dissatisfied with Anthony Albanese, but he remains preferred Prime Minister.
3: A separate results survey shows support for Labor and the coalition in New South Wales has also fallen. Voter support for the major parties is now at its lowest level since November 2021, with 48% of respondents saying they would vote for a minor party. One of Australia's leading traffic management and labour hire companies wants a royal commission into Victoria's Big Build. Managing Director of KPI Group, Aaron Ramsey, has told the Financial Review that this is the only way to clean up the state's construction sector. As Western Australian children head back to school this week, parents and carers are being given more cost of living relief, with claims opening for the student assistance payment. Secondary students are eligible for the payment of $250 each, while kindergarten and primary school students can receive $150 each. Education Minister Sabine Winton says the majority of claims made last year via the Service WA app were paid out within a week.
4: I also know, as a mother of three, the expenses never stop with school expenses, particularly because children grow. The seasons change and there's always a requirement to spend more, whether it's on uniforms or whether it's books or lost school bags. Sending kids to school is expensive.
3: In our world news, the new British Prime Minister is promising stability as he prepares to take up the country's top job. Nine Europe correspondent Mimi Becker reports.
5: Just weeks ago, Andy Burnham wasn't even a member of Parliament. He'll be invited by the King to form a government. Moving trucks are already at Downing Street. Sir Keir Starmer prepares to leave office. Andy Burnham is expected to promise a more stable, responsible style of politics in his first speech outside Number 10. Before departing, Keir Starmer will deliver a final address and then travel to Buckingham Palace to formally resign to King Charles.
3: An elderly couple who went missing in Canada were mauled to death by a black bear near McTavish Lake, Saskatchewan. When the couple stopped answering their phones, relatives contacted the police, and in a subsequent search of the area, the bodies of two deceased people were found. Canada's Ministry of Community Safety has confirmed that a bear had been involved in the couple's death. In other news, domestic violence victims with hidden safe phones are being warned to prepare for a

0: 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This is Air News.
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0: There's been an outpouring of emotion around the globe as Spain celebrates being crowned FIFA World Cup champions. A goal in the 106th minute. The difference as the Spanish beat defending champions Argentina 1-0 to claim their first World Cup since 2010. Dan is in Barcelona and he says the streets are overflowing with thrilled fans.
2: There is thousands of people. There is must be a thousand-year-old fountain, and there's three people up on top standing on it, waving Spanish flags, fireworks going off.
0: In the NRL, the Sea Eagles have slumped to a third straight loss, going down to the Titans 38-32. Manly star Tom Tavoyevich also awaiting scans after hobbling from the field with another hamstring injury during the loss. Co-captain Jake Tavoyevich says heading into the business end of the season, the side just has to improve.
3: Too many negative plays. Like, we showed what we can do at the start of the game, but then we just self-inflict with errors, penalties, all that sort of thing.
0: The Bombers are finally off the bottom of the AFL ladder after snapping their 12-game losing streak. More on that from Sarah Patterson.
4: Essendon's shock 3-point triumph over the Giants was just its second win of the season. It marks Dean Solomon's first win as caretaker coach since he replaced Brad Scott earlier this year. It's also the Bombers' first victory in Melbourne since May 2025. It now sees them leapfrog Richmond and take up 17th place on the AFL ladder.
0: This is Air National News.
5: 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Today's weather report is provided courtesy of 2CHR supporters, Curry Curry Retired Mine Workers Association.
6: Yes, and there hasn't been too much of a change there with the weather in Cessnock at the present moment. It's 18 and we're looking sunny, thank goodness. Well, I was just having a chat with the lovely Rabina here and how much we like the sun and, you know, get out in the yard, in the garden, sit in it, read, listen to music, all sorts of things, can't we? Sit out in the sun, so nice. Yes, there's a little ray of sunshine out in our backyard here. I went out there and there's just this about a patch about 2 metres by a metre. I stood in it. I know it sounds funny. For about a minute. All right, so it's 3 p.m. It's going to be 18. It's dropping down to 15. Round about sunset, it's going to be the same. 6 p.m, 13. And then around about 8 and 9 p.m. tonight, dropping down to 10. All right, and I think the humidity has dropped. I think it's now 51%. And the sunset, of course, is 5:09 p.m. UV index is very low. It's 2. Okay, so, and the rest of the weather for the week, Tuesday, Wednesday, Thursday, Friday, Saturday, Sunday. Yes. Yay. Okay, sunny, with a high temperature on Wednesday of 20. So there you are. That's our weather report. All right. Let me see where we're going. All right, that was Kayu Sakamoto with sukiyaki. It's one of my favourites. It's actually a nice dish too, if you can make sukiyaki. Lots of vegetables. Beautiful, beautiful food. And Bill and Boyd put another log on the fire. Now I might play Gypsy Kings. No. Changed my mind. Sorry, I haven't got the one I want anyway. I'm going to play Two Little Boys, The Kids, and then Lonely in Love with Dan Fogelberg. 2CHR, 96.5 FM. Don't change that dial.

0: Yeah, that's One for the Road. Lido Shuffle and William Royce, Boz Scaggs. He was born June the 8th, 1944, and he was a bandmate of Steve Miller in the Ardells in the 1960s. So he's doing pretty good. He's 82 and he's still active, he's still presently doing things. Silk Degrees was his 1976 album. And, he had an unusual voice, didn't he? Well, he has an unusual voice. Anyway, I thought I'd play that because I like that. So that's what I'm doing. All right, where are we now? Gosh, time's getting away. 2:27. Whoa, come on. I've got some sponsors coming up right this very minute.
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Yeah, it don't matter to me. Bread. Of course it was. Wake up, Cheryl. Okay, let's have a look. And this magic moment, the Drifters. Wow. Well, it does matter to me because it's 2:33 and it's Monday. Marvellous Monday, the 20th of July, and the sun's out. Just checking. Yes, it's still out. All right, and you're listening to 2CHR 96.5 FM, live, local, right here in Cessnock. All right, so I've still got time to play some more of my favourite songs if I don't go to sleep here. No, I wasn't. I was actually, I was reading something. I think I'll read it to you. I was reading this and I thought, okay. All right, so maybe it's your birthday or you know someone's birthday. All right, so how true this is. Another year has passed and we're all a little older. Last summer felt hotter and winter seems much colder. I rack my brain for happy thoughts to put down on my pad, but lots of things that come to mind just make me kind of sad. There was a time not long ago when life was quite a blast. Now I fully understand about living in the past. We used to go to friends' homes, football games and lunches. Now we go to therapy, to hospitals and after funeral brunches. We used to go out dining and couldn't get our fill. Now we ask for doggy bags, come home and take a pill. We used to often travel to places near and far. Now we get backaches from riding in the car. We used to go out shopping for new clothes at the mall, but now we never bother. All the sizes are too small. That, my friend, is how life is. And now my tale is told. So enjoy each day and live it up before you're too darn old. I thought it was funny. I like it. I'm not quite there yet. I do can go in the car without getting a backache. All right, so, where are we going? Baby, I'm a want you. Yeah, bread. Let's go, bread. And then let's rock and roll. Oh, yes. Wow. Love rock and roll, of course. Casey and the Sunshine Band. I had a lovely cup of tea. Nothing in it, just tea. Black. All right, so let's have a listen to Bread at 2:35. Marvellous Monday, 2CHR 96.5 FM.

Well, there you go. That was Nat King Cole with Fascination. And see, that's what we're talking about, music. There's a song for every emotional mood. What's yours? Okay, so that actually took me back. As I said, my grandparents reared me, and we always had the radio on, 2CH. At the time, I probably didn't appreciate it. But, yeah, and that was one of... I know that they liked Nat King Cole because... we didn't have a record player or anything like that. We were just the radio and TV, of course. And on Friday nights, I always remember having to be forced, really, unless I go to bed, is the Bobby Lim Show and these other... Oh, yeah, Mitch Miller, that's it. It's coming back to me now, see? That's what fascination does. Fascinates me. Fascinates the mind. Gosh. Okay, where are we going? 2:45. I see Mr. Ron Stoffart walked into the studio or up the hallway, heading towards his studio, getting ready for his program. So stay tuned, starting at 3 o'clock and right through to 6 o'clock. All right, so I think I might, I just can't wait to be king. Well, that's what Sir Elton John said.

0: Dying to Know Day, an annual campaign that empowers all Australians to be strong self-advocates for their own personal planning when it comes to their future. This is a free event for the community. Everybody is welcome.
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0: Yes, and let's support those sponsors. Oh, wow, 2:50. All right, so I've still got some time to play some of my favourite music. I might actually liven it up now with Chubby Checker, The Twist. All right, and some other things coming up. All right, I'll make it up as I go.

0: while she was overseas. The One Nation leader has used a podcast appearance with far-right Robinson to claim the end of the White Australia policy has led to immigration problems. Anthony Albanese says elected officials when overseas should be talking Australia up, not down.
1: I find it astonishing that Pauline Hanson has travelled overseas in order to denigrate and talk down Australia. What we need to do as public representatives is take our responsibility seriously. We live in the best country on earth, and we are the envy of the world.
0: Veteran broadcaster Darren Hinch has been remembered as a larger-than-life character at a state funeral in Melbourne. The former journalist and senator died earlier this month, aged 82. Fellow broadcaster and friend Ray Martin says Hinch was born with a megaphone for a voice, and his typewriter was just as loud.
2: There's nothing subtle about Hinch or his endless opinions. More controversial than contrary, I think. He was brave and brash, with an ego that could light up a small city. But he was also very likeable, and I liked him a lot.
0: There was high drama in Melbourne's Burnley Tunnel last night when a car driven by a woman did a U-turn and drove into oncoming traffic, which led to a head-on crash in Port Melbourne. A Subaru Outback was seen travelling the wrong way through the tunnel at around 11:30 before continuing onto the bridge and colliding with a Kia Sorento on the city-bound off-ramp. The driver of the Subaru, a 51-year-old woman from the Bayside suburb of Rye, was arrested and has since been charged with a number of offences, including drug possession. Six people in the Kia, while shaken by their terrifying experience, were not injured. The number of drivers, meanwhile, caught speeding in Perth has more than tripled in the past year. Data from the Department of Transport shows more than 110,000 people were pinged by fixed and mobile speed cameras in 2025-26, up 216% on the previous year. Teresa Sensorik from the WA Centre for Road Safety Research says these figures don't necessarily mean that more people are speeding.
3: Really, the case of the new cameras on the Kwinana Freeway, we know that speeding isn't necessarily going up. Generally, it's our ability to detect it, and a lot of the data is actually detection.
0: New global dementia guidelines are being described as a vital step forward in tackling a looming cognitive crisis. The World Health Organization says up to 45% of dementia risk could be mitigated by exercise, avoiding air pollution, and adopting a healthy diet. Australian Research on Guideline Group Professor Karin Anstey says the new recommendations include increasing social activity.
4: We now make a recommendation on using hearing aids for hearing loss. They mention a menopausal hormone therapy, which is not, where they say there's insufficient evidence there to recommend that to reduce risk of cognitive decline.
0: In what could be an Australian first, an extremely rare set of identical girl quadruplets has been born in Brisbane. Only a few dozen sets of all identical quadruplets have been recorded in medical history. The baby girls were delivered by C-section last week, with all four said to be doing extremely well. This is Air News.
5: Now the latest from Air Sport.
0: Spanish fans around the world are celebrating with the country crowned World Cup champions for 2026. A goal in the 106th minute made the difference as the side downed Argentina 1-0 to claim the nation's first World Cup in 16 years. Reporter Stephanie Uaklovic, who's in Madrid, says the crowds have erupted in celebrations.
6: Going crazy. There are fans literally climbing light poles.

0: hanging the flag from the top. There's flares going off, fireworks, the chopper is hovering over. But it's a really beautiful celebration.
1: Back home, Dolphins skipper Tom Gilbert admits his side had a point to prove in yesterday's 36-16 win over the Cowboys. Just a week earlier, the Finns were written off following a 66-point loss to the Sharks. Gilbert says the team is pleased with the round 20 fight back.
2: The thing we did really well as a group is we moved forward and we took accountability. We enjoyed being in that position. We enjoyed people probably doubting us a little bit, but as a team, we never doubted ourselves, and there was a quiet confidence within the group as the week came on, as we came in yesterday, today, and I think that showed in the 80 minutes.
1: And in round three of the NRLW, wins for the Titans and Broncos. Gold Coast smashing Parramatta 50-12 and Brisbane defeating the West Tigers 40-12. This is Air National News.
3: 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Today's weather report is provided courtesy of 2CHR supporters, Curry Curry Retired Mine Workers Association.
4: Yeah, hello people, it's Ron Stothard here with you on this lovely Monday afternoon, and I'll be here till 6 o'clock playing our drive time music for you. And I'd like to thank Cheryl for her program earlier. Always puts on a great program. I have weather for you here. So I guess we should get in there and have a look at what the weather says, okay, for today, the 20th of July. Partly cloudy, light winds. Daytime maximum temperatures between 16 and 19. And the fire danger, would you believe, the only rating we've got is for the Greater Hunter, which is moderate. Everywhere else has no rating at all. So all I can say, people, we've had this before, so just take care and don't get yourself into any areas where you could get injured. Okay, I know you will. Let's have a look at tomorrow's weather, and the Bureau says the chance of morning fog, sunny afternoon, light winds, and overnight temperatures falling to between 3 and 6, with daytime temperatures reaching between 17 and 20. Okay, Wednesday, the chance of morning fog, a sunny day, the chance of morning frost about the Upper Hunter, light winds becoming west to northwesterly 15 to 20 k's an hour during the day, then becoming light during the afternoon, and overnight temperatures falling to between 3 and 7, with daytime temperatures reaching between 17 and 21. Okay, I've got Thursday here, so let's have a look at this. It's going to be partly cloudy. Light winds becoming westerly 15 to 20 k's an hour during the day, then becoming light during the evening, and overnight temperatures falling to between 4 and 8, with daytime temperatures reaching between 16 and 21. Okay, so that's the weather as I have it for you at 3 p.m. I do have a weather map. I don't know what's in it, so let's have a look. The weather map's absolutely clear. There's not a spot in there. There's no white clouds. I can't believe that. Oh, yeah, one or two white clouds out to sea, but nothing that I can see over the coast and into the Hunter or other areas like that. So if it does change, I'll certainly let you know, okay? So we've got to go on. Start playing music, haven't we? And okay, I'm going to start with America and Ventura Highway.

This is our song for Andy.

0: I'm a celebrant. I help people create personalised ceremonies, weddings, vow renewals, funerals and more. My name is Linda Nairn. Previously I told you that I have juggling skills and that I promise not to juggle unless requested. One couple has asked me to juggle right after I introduced them as husband and wife. For ceremonies, with or without juggling, call me 0425 279 939.
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1: Good afternoon. This is Michael Lynch. Australia's peak pharmaceutical body believes patients are missing out on life-saving medication because of our complex approvals process. Data shows that only a quarter of new medicines launched globally in the last decade have been subsidised here in Australia. Medicines Australia Chief Executive Elizabeth De Sommer says the figures are of great concern.
2: This is a result of a decade of decline in PBS investment and an outdated system for determining whether medicines are value for money, and the global pricing environment that is making it increasingly difficult for innovation to launch innovative medicines in Australia.
1: The chair of a Senate inquiry into the recent Telstra outage has committed to amending legislation to hold telcos to account. Friday's hearing found the network failure could have been prevented if an ageing server had been replaced. A bill is now currently before the Senate to expand telcos' reliability obligations. Senator Sarah Hanson-Young says she'll move to make changes to it once Parliament resumes.
3: To put in place rules and regulations that make Telstra, Optus and Vodafone legally required to offer a reliable service to their customers.
1: Victoria's opposition Liberal Party has a plan to improve literacy and numeracy among Victorian school children. Shadow Education Minister Brad Rosewell says literacy and numeracy are essential skills for life, yet too many Victorian students are not developing these critical foundations.
4: We need to shake up this state, set a new benchmark. That's why we've said 15%, and we're backing in teachers as part of that, and we're reviewing the curriculum as well to important things that will help us get there.
1: To Queensland now, where a woman has been killed after fire tore through a Sunshine Coast apartment at around 7:30 last night. A 21-year-old woman was taken to hospital with life-threatening burns, from which tragically she has since died. A Federal Coalition MP is taking aim at the inconsistencies and confusion around One Nation policies. During an interview on what has been described as a fact-finding mission in the UK, Pauline Hanson said she loves the idea of mass deportations in Australia. Shadow Cyber Security Minister Aaron Violi has told Today he doesn't know if this is an official One Nation position or if it will be walked back.
5: Seen these statements before from Pauline Hanson. One day she'll say something and then the next day Barnaby Joyce will come out and say it's not their policy. And sometimes Pauline Hanson will walk those statements back. So, I mean, let's see if she's actually going to make this their official policy or not.
1: One Nation MP Barnaby Joyce says the end of the White Australia policy in 1975 has been a good thing. In our medical news, those with diabetes are being asked to speak out about their lived experience during this National Diabetes Week. Diabetes Australia's Hannah Jackson says many of the 2 million Australians living with diabetes experience stigma and isolation.
6: The National Diabetes Week is about putting their voices front and centre. And this year's campaign, Living Out Loud, recognises that real change happens when people are heard and understood and supported.
1: In other news, former Senator and broadcaster Darren Hinch, who died earlier this month aged 82, has been farewelled at a state funeral in Melbourne. This is Air News.
7: Now the latest from Air Sport.
1: Firstly to AFL footy, and Ken Hinckley has signed a 5-year deal to coach the Tasmanian Devils, beating Nathan Buckley and John Longmire for the role. The Devils will officially enter the AFL in 2028, and Hinckley says they know what kind of football they want to play.
8: We've got a bit of grit down here. You know, there's a bit of that in this Tasmanian football club, and, you know, that's the way we'll play. We'll be pretty tough to play against, and, you know, every football club wants to be, strong and hard over the ball, and they want to be defensively sound. But we're going to play exciting footy.
1: The streets across Spain are awash with tens of thousands of football fans celebrating the country's defeat of defending champions Argentina 1-0 in the final of the FIFA World Cup. It wasn't until extra time in the 106th minute that Spain managed to break the nil-all deadlock, triggering hysterical excitement from the commentators.
9: Williams! And thundered in for Spain!
1: That audio

0: From SBS, Italian teenager Kimi Antonelli is back on track after adding the Belgian Formula One Grand Prix to his already impressive list of credits. Australia's Oscar Piastri was placed fifth in the event. And Kiwi Ryan Fox has won his first major title, taking out the British Golf Open Championship by just one shot. This is Air National News.
1: 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Today's weather report is provided courtesy of 2CHR supporters, Curry Curry Retired Mine Workers Association.
2: Yes, hello. Ron the Music Man here with you still. I'll be here till 6, playing drive time music for you. I hope you're enjoying my show so far. I've tried. I've got weather here for you if you want to hear it. Today's weather, the 20th of July, partly cloudy, light winds, daytime maximum temperatures between 16 and 19. And it's got the fire danger here, and would you believe still the Greater Hunter has the rating, moderate rating, everywhere else hasn't. So all I can say, people, just be careful until it goes away. Okay, tomorrow's weather, the chance of morning fog, sunny afternoon, light winds. Overnight temperatures falling to between 3 and 6, with daytime temperatures reaching between 17 and 20. Okay, well, have a look at Wednesday. The chance of morning fog, a sunny day. The chance of morning frost about the Upper Hunter. Light winds becoming west to northwesterly, 15 to 20 k's an hour during the day, then becoming light during the afternoon. And overnight temperatures falling to between 3 and 7, with daytime temperatures reaching between 17 and 21. Okay, we've got Thursday here now, so let's have a look. It's going to be partly cloudy on Thursday. Light winds becoming westerly, 15 to 20 k's an hour during the day, then becoming light during the evening. And overnight temperatures falling to between 4 and 8, with daytime temperatures reaching between 16 and 21. So that's the weather report I have for you for 4 p.m. I've got the weather map here, so let's have a look and see what's going on here. Absolutely nothing again. There's absolutely nothing on the New South Wales weather map. I can't even see. There's a couple of little white spots out to sea. It made a bit of white cloud, but nothing at all around us. If things change, I'll certainly let you know. Okay, let's go back to music.
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Yes, Ice House there and Electric Blue on 2CHRFM 96.5 on your radio dial. The time is 4:12 p.m. and you're listening to Ron the Music Man. I mean, what more could you want? I am playing Drive Time Music for you. I hope you're enjoying the show. Now I've got some songs for Joanne. So I'm going to continue with a couple of those. And here's the first one, Joanne. I'm not sure if this is what you want, but Conway Twitty, and it's only make-believe.

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pretended hard to be. Guess you could say she saw through me and hugged my neck. I came home unexpectedly and caught her crying needlessly in the middle of the day. And it was in the early spring when flowers bloom and robins sing, she went away.

Yeah, that was Bobby Goldsborough and Honey. Hope you enjoyed those songs, Joanne. I'm going to put In Excess on shortly, but before that, you're letting you know that you're listening to 2CHRFM 96.5 on your radio dial, and the time is 4:37 p.m. Okay, and you're listening, of course, to Ron's The Music Man Stothard. I mean, what more could you want? I know I'm bragging. I don't mean to. Okay, here's In Excess and Listen Like Thieves.

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1: a train started coming.
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So if you've got the video of the Slim Dusty movie, you'll recognise this song. It's the opening track. It was written by a fellow from South Australia, and Jeff's got the old dobber over there. And it's called Where Country Is.

0: circumstances send out a very loud noise.
1: A Melbourne dad says it's lucky nobody was killed after he encountered a speeding car driving into oncoming traffic on the Balti Bridge last night. Police allege a Subaru Outback did a U-turn into the tunnel before continuing onto the bridge at the wrong side of the road and later colliding with a Kia Sorento on an off-ramp. Josh from Clyde North called 000 moments before the crash after narrowly missing the car on the bridge.
2: We're pretty fortunate. We're behind a ute that was kind of swerving all over the road as well. In front of him, I saw headlights coming straight towards us. We kind of shepherded the ute in front of us. Luckily, we both went to the right as the Subaru went past us at least 120 kilometres an hour and missed us by half a lane's worth of width.
1: The WA state government has rejected speculation that a school in Secret Harbour was chosen to join the full-time kindy trial as an election sweetener. The expansion of the program to 5 more schools across the state from next year, including Comet Bay Primary, comes as Labor campaigns to hold onto its seat in the by-election. Education Minister Sabine Winton says the selected schools need to fulfil essential criteria and were decided on within the last 3 months.
3: They need to be schools where there's existing infrastructure capacity, and there are no more stronger schools around in this state than Comet Bay Primary School in terms of play-based learning. Wherever you go around the state, people talk about Comet Bay and their work in play-based learning.
1: Drivers in New South Wales are being reminded school zones are back in force as students return for term 3. The 40 km/h limit applies from 8 to 9:30 in the morning, in the afternoon from 2:30 to 4 o'clock. Transport Safety Executive Director Emma Shearer says drivers must pay attention.
4: You can look out for the flashing lights. There are around 6,800 school zones with flashing lights across the state, and also the signs. What they are telling you is that you need to travel no more than 40 k's an hour.
1: And finally, incredibly rare, identical quadruplets have been born at the Royal Brisbane and Women's Hospital. Kate Carlisle reports.
5: Janita and her husband Jotham have welcomed the 4 spontaneously conceived identical girls. The couple already had 4 children between 1 and 10 years of age when they were surprised by the pregnancy. The new babies all shared the one placenta and split from one singular fertilised egg. Dr. Alexa Bendall saying monozygotic quadruplets are estimated at 1 in every 15 million pregnancies, but to share the same placenta is unheard of. Little Emily, Harriet, Alexa and Catherine were delivered last week at 28 weeks and are doing well. They will stay in the RBWH's neonatal intensive care unit until they grow to full term.
1: This is Air News.
6: Now the latest from Air Sport.
1: The high-flying Sydney Roosters have been driven by the disappointment of last year's early finals exit. After surging into the top 8, the Roosters were eliminated in week 1 by the Sharks. Prop Nafahu White says it's a moment they haven't forgotten.
7: A lot of us boys, we played in that last year's finals, and we kind of carry that fire with us coming into this year. And we know what we need to do, and especially in those tough moments, in those tough times where, you know, we need to stand up.
1: And the West Tigers will challenge halfback Latu Fainu's dangerous contact charge at the judiciary. He'll miss 3 matches if found guilty. There's a major boost for Australian rugby. After 2 years playing in England, Isaiah Parisi returns home to target selection for the 2027 World Cup, signing a 2-year deal with the Queensland Reds.
8: Being around this place the last week has been quite refreshing. Good young squad. I'm looking forward to ripping in and sort of getting to know them all.
1: And in cricket, England has plundered the highest men's one-day international total at Lord's, 3 for 387, to beat India by 27 runs and seal a thrilling 2-1 series victory. Open to Ben Duckett's 141 of 135 balls, also the highest individual score at the venue. And Kimi Antonelli has taken out the Belgian Formula One Grand Prix. Aussie Oscar Piastri finished in 5th place. Australian Independent Radio News.
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0: for Cessnock, a local you can count on. Today's weather report is provided courtesy of 2CHR supporters, Curry Curry Retired Mine Workers Association.
1: Yeah, good afternoon again, people. Ron the Music Man with you again. I'll be here for another hour or so. And I've been taking requests. I assume that you guys out there know that I do take requests, but I've had a couple. We've got an hour to go if you want to ring me on 4990-5965. Certainly I'll play the music that you request. Okay, we've got weather. Today, the 20th of July, you've got three words. Clear, light winds. Okay, so let's go to tomorrow and see what it says. The chance of morning fog, sunny afternoon, light winds. Overnight temperatures falling to between 3 and 7, with daytime temperatures reaching between 17 and 20. And the fire danger, there is no rating. The Greater Hunter has gone to no rating. I'm jumping for joy with that, people. Okay, let's go to Wednesday now and see what Wednesday brings us. The chance of morning fog. The chance of morning frost about the Upper Hunter. Sunny afternoon. Light winds becoming west to northwesterly, 15 to 20 k's an hour in the middle of the day, then becoming light in the late afternoon. Oh, pardon me, my God. Overnight temperatures falling to between 3 and 7, with daytime temperatures reaching between 17 and 21. Okay, I've got Thursday and Friday here. Getting a bit late in the week for a Monday, but anyway, here's Thursday. Mostly sunny. Light winds becoming westerly, 15 to 20 k's an hour during the day, then becoming light during the evening. And overnight temperatures falling to between 4 and 8, with daytime temperatures reaching between 16 and 21. Okay, here's Friday now. It's going to be sunny. Areas of morning frost, light winds. The overnight temperatures falling to between 1 and 5. Oh, that's getting cool. With daytime temperatures reaching between 12 and 17. Okay, so that's the 5 p.m. bulletin I've got for you. I have the weather map, so let's have a look and see if anything's happening here. Not a thing, would you believe? I can't believe it. There's not a thing on my map here of New South Wales. There's nothing. Okay, but if it does change, which it can do, I'll certainly let you know about it. Okay, so let's go back and play music.
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Yeah, great singer, Johnny Farnham. A touch of paradise there. And you got it on 2CHR FM 96.5 on your radio dial. The time is 5:13 PM and you got Ron the Music Man Stothard with you. I mean, what more could you want for the afternoon? Well, you've got more coming because you've got Ricky Bush taking over from me at 6 o'clock and he's got a great program for you. And he's here too, chafing at the bit. So I'll keep playing music. I've got some songs for Marilyn from Ellalong here. He's one of my favourite requesters. Is that the word? Anyway, so I'm going to mix it around a bit. Marilyn, I'm going to play Skyhooks first for you. The jukebox inside.

0: Yeah, g'day again to CHR listeners. 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
4: 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Previously I told you that I have juggling skills and that I promise not to juggle unless requested. 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For ceremonies, with or without juggling, call me 0425 279 939.
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0: Yes, okay there. I was going to play you another song, but the computer has wiped it out for me, so let's go and try another one. No, it won't work either. Sorry, people. So I'll have to I'll go to Bill Haley and his comments, and here we go. Okay. That won't go either.
1: On your mark.
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Yes, Bill Haley and his comments there on Razzle Dazzle, and you with 2CHRFM. People, I'm going to be leaving you in a couple of minutes' time, and Ricky Bush is taking over from me. He'll be playing the A game or whatever he plays, but he'll be playing good music too, so you'll enjoy his program. I hope you've enjoyed my program I've played for you today, and I'll be back tomorrow, 3 p.m. 3 till 6 I do, and then Wednesday I'm on from 4 till 6. So I hope you tune in those 2 days, and I'll play some more music, getting up to the news, and then Rick will take over from there. Okay. So good night, people. Here's Anne Murray. I'll always love you.

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1: Hello, I'm Peter Carey. The opposition maintains One Nation is not fit to govern, as a new poll shows the Biden party has bounced back. One Nation's primary vote sits at 30%, which is on par with Labor. Support for the coalition has improved marginally, but is still behind with just 19% of the vote. Liberal leader Angus Taylor won't be drawn on the polls, but says One Nation is not the answer to the nation's problems.
2: I just don't think she has any of the answers. I mean, we have an economic crisis that the Prime Minister and his team has brought about, and One Nation doesn't have the solutions. We know their top few policies would drive up inflation.
1: His primary vote sits at 30%, which is on par with Labor. Support for the coalition has improved marginally, but is still behind with just 19% of the vote. Liberal leader Angus Taylor won't be drawn on the polls, but says One Nation is not the answer to the nation's problems.
2: I just don't think she has any of the answers. I mean, we have an

0: Verify comments the One Nation leader made in a podcast. Senator Hanson suggested the end of the White Australia policy led to the start of immigration problems. Her office argues Senator Hanson doesn't believe the policy should come back. They say migrants who choose to live in Australia need to assimilate to our way of life. Firefighters have extinguished a blaze which broke out inside a shopping centre in Sydney's north. Crews managed to contain the flames to a single store at the Macquarie Centre. Some shoppers had to be moved on, but there were no injuries. To Brisbane now, where firefighters have worked quickly to control a house fire at Aspley. Crews arrived to find the property along Robinson Road West fully engulfed just before 3 this afternoon. Still in Brisbane, a man has been charged following a serious crash in Moreton Bay, Georgia Kondek reports.
1: Last Wednesday, a police car was allegedly driven at by another vehicle with stolen number plates in Ningi. The car struck two other vehicles parked nearby and no one was injured, the alleged offender then fleeing the scene. It was later found abandoned. 2 days later, following investigations, a 45-year-old man was arrested in Chermside. He has since been charged with 12 offences, including driving unlicensed, uninsured and unregistered, and also using false number plates. He will face court next month while investigations into the incident continue. Georgia Kondek, Brisbane.
0: Victoria's Premier says she doesn't regret axing the Commonwealth Games, which will officially begin in Glasgow with the opening ceremony on Thursday. Glaswegians have thanked Premier Jacinda Allen and her predecessor Daniel Andrews for the $194 million cash injection. Jacinda Allen, who was the Commonwealth Games Minister at the time, says she is sorry the Games won't be held here.
2: Yes, and of course I am sorry. I'm sure those athletes, and I've met, as I've said, I've spoken to them. I can understand their disappointment, but let's also remember that...
3: You said you were sorry, but it kind of got lost there.
2: Given my answer...
0: And in air entertainment news, Christopher Nolan's The Odyssey has delivered the biggest Australian box office debut weekend for 2026. The blockbuster raking in $13.4 million, attracting more than 500,000 moviegoers to cinemas across the country. And finally, to the Australian share market. The All Ords has closed down 58 points to 89.78, and one Australian dollar was buying 69.87 US cents. This is Air News.
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0: The high-flying Sydney Roosters have been driven by the disappointment of last year's early finals exit. After surging into the top eight, the Roosters were eliminated in week one by the Sharks. Prop Nafahu White says it's a moment they haven't forgotten.
5: A lot of us boys, we played in that last year's finals, and we kind of carried that fire with us coming into this year. And we know what we need to do, and especially in those tough moments, in those tough times where, you know, we need to stand up.
0: And the West Tigers will challenge halfback Latu Fainu's dangerous contact charge at the judiciary. He'll miss 3 matches if found guilty. There's a major boost for Australian rugby. After 2 years playing in England, Isaiah Parisi returns home to target selection for the 2027 World Cup, signing a 2-year deal with the Queensland Reds.
6: Being around this place the last week has been quite refreshing. Good young squad. I'm looking forward to ripping in and sort of getting to know them all.
0: And in cricket, England has plundered the highest men's one-day international total at Lords, 3 for 387, to beat India by 27 runs and seal a thrilling 2-1 series victory. Opener Ben Duckett's 141 of 135 balls, also the highest individual score at the venue. And Kimi Antonelli has taken out the Belgian Formula One Grand Prix. Aussie Oscar Piastri finished in 5th place. Australian Independent Radio News.
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8: And the weather update for you at this hour of 6 o'clock. At present here in Cessnock, it's on 13 degrees, Mountain 14. So the forecast for this Monday evening, a clear night ahead with light winds. Looking ahead to tomorrow, Tuesday, a chance of morning fog, otherwise turning into a sunny afternoon with light winds. The temperature range for Maitland and Cessnock tomorrow between 7 and 19. The sun will rise in the morning at 6:53, set at 10 minutes past 5. Looking further ahead to Wednesday.

Wednesday, there's a chance of morning fog. Morning frost as well about the Upper Hunter. Sunny afternoon. Light winds becoming west and northwesterly, 15 to 20 kilometres per hour in the middle of the day, becoming light in the late afternoon. The temperature range for Maitland and Cessnock on Wednesday, 6 to 21. It's expected to get cooler beyond that. I did see there's a high front coming across the region later in the week. A minimum overnight just 3 degrees forecast for Saturday. Tops are just 16 as well for Cessnock. That is all we can report on the weather. On the roads, we are clear incident free. There was a crash on the Pacific Highway at Heatherbrae that has passed in the last half an hour there. And that is all we can share for news, sport, weather and traffic for this hour of 6 o'clock. There will be another update at 7. It is 6 minutes past 6. You're tuned to 2CHR 96.5 FM.

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0: 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I'm a presenter on the community radio station 2CHR. 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

0: Hello, I'm Peter Carey. Domestic violence advocates are reminding victims with hidden phones to be prepared for a nationwide test alert in a week's time. All phones and cellular-connected devices will vibrate and play a 10-second siren with an alert on the 27th of July. DV expert Naomi Pierce says those with the so-called safe phones should try and turn them off ahead of time.
1: My understanding is that even if the phone's on aeroplane mode or something like that, it still could potentially vibrate or even in certain circumstances send out a very loud noise.
0: A Melbourne dad says it's lucky nobody was killed after he encountered a speeding car driving into oncoming traffic on the Balti Bridge last night. Police allege a Subaru Outback did a U-turn into the tunnel before continuing onto the bridge at the wrong side of the road and later colliding with a Kia Sorento on an off-ramp. Josh from Clyde North called 000 moments before the crash after narrowly missing the car on the bridge.
2: We're pretty fortunate. We're behind a Ute that was kind of swerving all over the road as well. In front of him, I saw headlights coming straight towards us. We kind of shepherded the Ute in front of us. Luckily, we both went to the right as the Subaru.
0: Major Subaru Outback did a U-turn into the tunnel before continuing onto the bridge at the wrong side of the road and later colliding with a Kia Sorento on an off-ramp. Josh from Clyde North called 000 moments before the crash after narrowly missing the car on the bridge.
2: We're pretty fortunate. We're behind a Ute that was kind of swerving all over the road as well.

0: Harbour was chosen to join the full-time kindy trial as an election sweetener. The expansion of the program to five more schools across the state from next year, including Comet Bay Primary, comes as Labor campaigns to hold onto its seat in the by-election. Education Minister Sabine Winton says the selected schools need to fulfil essential criteria and were decided on within the last 3 months.
1: They need to be schools where there's existing infrastructure capacity, and there are no more stronger schools around in this state than Comet Bay Primary School in terms of play-based learning. Wherever you go around the state, people talk about Comet Bay and their work in play-based learning.
0: Drivers in New South Wales are being reminded school zones are back in force as students return for term three. The 40 km/h limit applies from 8 to 9:30 in the morning, in the afternoon from 2:30 to 4 o'clock. Transport Safety Executive Director Emma Shearer says drivers must pay attention.
2: You can look out for the flashing lights. There are around 6,800 school zones with flashing lights across the state, and also the signs. What they are telling you is that you need to travel no more than 40 k's an hour.
0: And finally, incredibly rare, identical quadruplets have been born at the Royal Brisbane and Women's Hospital. Kate Carlisle reports.
3: Janita and her husband Jotham have welcomed the four spontaneously conceived identical girls. The couple already had four children between 1 and 10 years of age when they were surprised by the pregnancy. The new babies all shared the one placenta and split from one singular fertilised egg. Dr. Alexa Bendall saying monozygotic quadruplets are estimated at 1 in every 15 million pregnancies, but to share the same placenta is unheard of. Little Emily, Harriet, Alexa and Catherine were delivered last week at 28 weeks and are doing well. They will stay in the RBWH's neonatal intensive care unit until they grow to full term.
0: This is Air News.
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0: Ken Hinckley has declared he is officially a Tasmanian after he was announced as the inaugural coach of the Devils. Alex Riddell reports.
5: Ken Hinckley has signed a 5-year deal to coach the Tasmania Devils and will officially start on November 1 after edging out Nathan Buckley and John Longmire for the role. Hinckley says he's incredibly excited to coach in such a passionate footy state.
6: When I get an opportunity to coach young people particularly, it's something that I thrive in and I love and I always have, and it keeps me really young.
5: Tasmania CEO Brendan Gale says Hinckley is a highly relatable, authentic personality and brings extensive experience.
7: The right sort of experience. He was involved in the formative stages of an expansion club and the Gold Coast Suns.
5: Hinckley says they will now focus on bringing the right people to the club for the right reasons.
6: Going into the AFL is a big competition. It's a tough competition we go into, and you've got to be elite.
5: The Devils will officially enter the AFL in 2028, and the club currently has more than 200,000 founding members. Alex Riddell reporting.
0: Adelaide will challenge the 3-match suspension handed to forward Darcy Fogarty for a blow that concussed City defender Harry Cunningham. To rugby league news, and Dean Young has been appointed the new full-time head coach of the St. George Illawarra Dragons. The Telegraph reports Young will take charge of the Red V until at least the end of 2028. Australian Independent Radio News.
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9: For the hour of 7 o'clock, it's currently 13 degrees here in Cessnock. It's the same in Maitland. The forecast for this Monday evening is for a clear night ahead with light winds. Looking ahead to tomorrow, Tuesday, the chance of morning fog turning into a sunny afternoon. There are light winds. The temperature range for Maitland and Cessnock tomorrow between 7 and 20. The sun will rise in the morning at 6:53, set at 10 minutes past 5. Looking further ahead to Wednesday, the chance of morning fog, also the chance of morning frost about the Upper Hunter, turning into a sunny afternoon. Light winds becoming west to northwesterly, 15 to 20 kilometres per hour in the middle of the day, then becoming light in the late afternoon. The temperature range for Maitland and Cessnock between 6 and 21. It's expected to be cooler as the week goes on. Tops are just 16 degrees for Friday, minimum overnight of 3 across the region on the weekend. That is what we can report on the weather. On the roads, we are incident free.

0: across the Newcastle and Hunter region. And that is all for news, sport, weather and traffic for this hour of 7 o'clock. There will be another update at 8. It is 6 minutes past 7. 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
4: 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Queensland, it's a miracle.
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7: What a homecoming for Casey Stoner. He has won the Australian Grand Prix here at Phillip Island.

It is 9 minutes past seven. You are tuned to 2CHR 96.5 FM. Ricky Bush here, and this is Where We Go Sporting. Over the next couple of hours, we'll recap the local sporting scene for you. It's called the A Game, and we've got plenty to get through on the program here tonight. We've been out and about. The wet weather has intervened, unfortunately, but that hasn't been. That doesn't mean we are short of material on the program tonight. I have been out and about, so it's been a very busy time ahead. It is July, however, the business end of the season is approaching for all the winter codes. We'll have the netball wrap shortly. We'll have the Maitland netball scene as the competition resumed after the school holiday break. Basketball, it's finals time in the NBL 1 East because it was Derby Day on Saturday and the full house sign was in force at Maitland Federation Centre on Saturday night, where the Mustangs took on the Newcastle Falcons. There were implications for both men's and women's teams there. I'll talk more about that in detail there. We'll have the Aussie rules wrap from the Hunter Coast AFL scene. Football, round ball variety, and it's a big week ahead for both Maitland and Western as the teams embark on an Australia Cup campaign. Maitland, of course, taking on Fremantle Wednesday night. Western hosts Melbourne City the next Sunday afternoon. Meanwhile, it was Old Boys Day on Saturday. Maitland and Western, in fact, were the only teams to participate on the weekend as the wet weather washed out the remainder of the matches. We'll talk more about that in detail. Then we'll have the Newcastle Rugby League wrap for you to conclude the hour. Yesterday, I was out at Lakes to watch the Goannas in action. Unfortunately, it's curtains for them this season. The grand finals from last year, another defeat for them. And I see them just about fall out of the finals race. Meanwhile, the team that beat them in the grand final, Maitland, another minor premiership in the trophy cabinet for the Pickers. We'll have that wrap for you a little later on this hour. We'll have the Rugby Union wrap after the 8 o'clock news, and I was out at the Cessnock Sports Ground as the Pecobin Reds took action. It was their first ever match at the Cessnock Sports Ground for their last home game of the season, and they turned it into a victory against the top of the table side, Madawi. I was at the game, and I've got some post-match interviews to conduct, of course, the 20th anniversary, of course, of the Reds in the competition. We'll have the ice hockey and hockey wrap, baseball, golf, bowls along the way as well. And we'll have the racing of the three codes later on in the second hour. Bobby White Law is here. We'll talk more on the Greyhound front. And the Thoroughbreds and the harness scene as the Inter-Dominion came to a conclusion. A thrilling one on Saturday night. Lead to fame denied a third straight title, albeit a heroic one nonetheless. All right, plenty to get through on the program tonight. This is the A-Game on 2CHR 96.5 FM.

0: It is 12 minutes past 7. Let's get straight into it. We'll start with netball and the Maitland netball scene from the weekend. The competition resumed after the July school holiday period. And it's a big week coming up for Maitland netball. We'll talk about that shortly. But just quickly, the results from the A-grade competition on the weekend. Round 9, it was the Hart 43, the Old Maitland in 35, the George 27, Hill Solicitors 43, Comet 65, Greater Workers 30, and it was a forfeit by the Quarry, and a victory to Maitland City. So that's the conclusion of round 9. The ladder, as it stands, sees the Hill Solicitors on top. 8 wins, 1 defeat, 33 points. Maitland City second on 30. Greater Workers 24. The Hart 23. The Old Maitland in 21. The Comets 20. The George 17. And the Quarry on 8. So just before I get into the fixtures for this week, as mentioned from Maitland District Netball, it is multicultural round this Saturday afternoon. Maitland Netball wants participants to join us for a vibrant day celebrating the many cultures that make our netball community so special. Maitland Netball are inviting businesses, community groups, performers and talented individuals from all cultural backgrounds to be part of this exciting day. Whether you represent your culture through dance groups, musical performances, arts and crafts, cultural businesses or any unique talent or tradition, the netball would love to showcase and celebrate with their community there. For those interested, that's off their Facebook page, so you can contact those at Maitland Netball online. And for those who want to be part of Multicultural Round, that's turning up this Saturday afternoon, the 25th of July. And just on the A-grade competition, it is round 10, with 5 rounds remaining in the competition. The Hills Solicitors will take on Greater Workers. Maitland City will take on the Hart. Those two matches are the 2 o'clock fixtures. And at 3:25, the Old Maitland Inn will take on the George. And the Quarry will take on the Comets. That's round 10 of Maitland District Netball, the A-grade competition, coming up this Saturday with Multicultural Weekend. Turning from netball to basketball. And as mentioned, the sold-out sign was on display at the front of the Maitland Federation Centre on Saturday night. It was the final round of the NBL 1 East competition. It was the local derby for the second time this season, Maitland Mustangs hosting the Newcastle Falcons. There were implications for both clubs going into the final weekend of matches. Maitland actually had to play 2 games on Saturday and yesterday, while Newcastle had their final fixture against Maitland. Now, Maitland's women's side had to win both their matches to reach the finals. Meanwhile, the Newcastle men's had to win against Maitland to reach the finals, and neither of those came to fruition there. Maitland did win one of the women's fixtures on Saturday against Newcastle. I'll talk more about that. It was an 86-84 victory in favour of the Mustangs on that occasion. The Falcons, of course, are getting to close to within the end. Of course, just 2 points there. Nicole Munger with a 3-pointer for Newcastle, with 27-18 final term, getting the Falcons set within 2 points in the end. Sarah Matthews, 30 points. Top score for Maitland, Casey Newbear, 14 points, 14 rebounds as well. Meanwhile, for Newcastle, Nicole Munger, 33 points, 11 rebounds. Not quite good enough in the end. Mustangs taking the win there in the women. In the men's clash, it was Maitland 80, Newcastle 73. As mentioned, a game that Newcastle had to win to reach the finals. It wasn't to be. The Maitland Mustangs, of course, state champions, if you recall, 2 years ago. Maitland had actually led by a point going into the final quarter, and as it ebbed and flowed, the Mustangs actually got away in the end, as mentioned, 80-73. They've quoted an attendance of over 600 people squeezed into the Federation Centre there on Saturday. Will Cranston Lone, top scorer, 27 points. For Maitland, Rain Smith with 19. Meanwhile, for Newcastle, Elias Cato, 17 points. The pick of the scorers there for Newcastle. So that was the Falcons done and dusted for the season in the men's. The women's keep alive. I'll talk more about that shortly. Maitland then backed up on Sunday, yesterday, in a game they had to win against Bankstown in the women's, who remain in the hunt. And it was even flowing for this match. It was actually 60 apiece very late in the fixture before Bankstown ran away with it in the end, 74-65. Meanwhile, in the men's, Bankstown at 91, Maitland 87. As mentioned, didn't quite have as much implication on the top eight for the Mustangs there. In the women, Newbet, 18 points, 13 rebounds. Sarah Matthews, 15 points, 11 rebounds there for Bankstown. Margot De Freitas, 19 points, 5 rebounds there. So at the conclusion of the regular season, 20 matches played. In the men's, Illawarra finished on top, albeit on points differential against North, so 16 wins, 4 losses. Now, Maitland finished 7th, 12 wins, 8 losses. Newcastle finished 1 win outside of the 8th. Central Coast finished 8th, Newcastle 9th with 9 wins and 11 losses. Meanwhile, in the women's, North finished on top, unbeaten, 20 from 20. Newcastle finished 6th, 13 wins, 7 losses. Maitland actually missed out on head-to-head because they finished on 10 wins, 10 losses in 9th spot. Hornsby finished in 8th spot, also on 10 and 10. As I said, it was a match that Maitland had to win going into the final round yesterday. It wasn't to be, and therefore they've missed out on finals in, well, what could be the cruelest of ways possible, for and against and head-to-head. So at the conclusion of the regular season, that's the ladders. And so the first week of finals this week. So in the elimination final, which is where Maitland and Newcastle will be in action. In the women, it's Newcastle will take on the Hills Hornets this Saturday evening, 6 p.m. at the Newcastle Basketball Stadium. Meanwhile, the Maitland men travel to Canberra to take on the Gunners at Tuggeranong. That is a Saturday night fixture, 7:30, opening tip-off for that. It was announced last week, by the way, that Central Coast would host the grand final series. So that obviously will be coming up at the conclusion of the final series there. So Newcastle and Maitland in action in the elimination finals in the first week of the NBL 1 East competition. And that is the basketball wrap for the week. All right, let's get to Aussie Rules action. And from the Black Diamond AFL competition, it was round 12 on the weekend. The wet weather didn't intervene here. The results as follows. Terry Lavoca, 29-14-188. Maitland 1-4-10. Wyong Lakes, 8-5-53. Nelson Bay, 14-23-107. Cardiff, 3-5-23. Warners Bay, 13-8-86. Yantrin Spado Bay, 5-4-34. Killarney Vale, 22-16-148. Newcastle had the bye. So at the conclusion of round 12, sees Newcastle on top. 10 matches played, 10 wins. There are two byes in there as well. They're on 40 points. Terry Glavoka, a second on 36, equal there with Killarney Vale, albeit on percentage. Nelson Bay on 24, Warners Bay 20, Wyong Lakes 12, Cardiff 8, Maitland 8, the entrance Bado Bay on 8. That's the ladder heading into this weekend. It will be round 13 and it will be Maitland at home to Cardiff at Rutherford's Max McMahon Oval, 2 o'clock opening bounce there. Then Killarney Vale host Terry Glavoka at Adelaide Street. Nelson Bay host the entrance Bado Bay at Dick Burwell Oval. Warners Bay host Newcastle City at Fian Oval. Wyong Lakes have the bye. That's round 13 of the Black Diamond Hunter Coast AFL competition in the men's. In the women's, it was round 12. Results as follows. Terry Glavoka, 88. Maitland, 27. Cardiff, 38. Warners Bay, 10. The entrance Bado Bay, 0. Killarney Vale, 116. And Newcastle City, 89. Nelson Bay, 0. That's the conclusion of round 12 of competition. The ladder sees Newcastle City and Killarney Vale on top on 42 points apiece. There's very little in it as well in regards to for and against. Terry Glavoka on 36, Cardiff 32, Warners Bay 20, Nelson Bay 12, the entrance Bado Bay 8, Maitland 0. So that's the ladder after round 12. Round 13 is this week. Killarney Vale take on Terry Glavoka. Nelson Bay take on the entrance Bado Bay. Maitland host Cardiff. And Warners Bay host Newcastle City. That's round 13 of the Black Diamond AFL Women's Competition coming up this Saturday. All right, so we will take a break. We'll have the round ball game next. The time is 7:22. This is the A game on 2CHR 96.5 FM.
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0: 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This is on 2CHR 96.5. FM, Ricky Bush here, and this is the A-Game. We are a sporting program. We are here until 9 o'clock. Let's talk football of the round ball variety. As Spain bask in World Cup glory after it come to a conclusion this morning. Meanwhile, closer to home. And, well, the wet weather did intervene, unfortunately, with the Northern New South Wales National Premier League competitions on the weekend. Our two sides of Western and Maitland were the only two fixtures, or, well, the teams, that participated in matches on the weekend. Cooks Hill against Broadmeadow, Charlestown Azuri against Edgeworth, Newcastle Olympic against Belmont Swansea, and Adamstown against Valentine. All those matches were postponed due to the weather. The Olympic Belmont Swansea game is scheduled for this Wednesday. Adamstown against Valentine is scheduled for Saturday week, the 1st of August. No news yet on the Cooks Hill Broadmeadow Charlestown Edgeworth clash. Meanwhile, there were two fixtures last week. Western had to travel to Charlestown to play a catch-up game, and they comfortably got the job done there by 5-0. Probably no surprise. Charlestown now have not won in 9. Luke McCormick with a double, and Max Whitty with a double there as well, and Chris Hatfield coming off the bench there with the for Western there. So that was last Wednesday. Meanwhile, Maitland's match against Cohiba was postponed for a third time. The wet weather has intervened with this fixture, so frustrating for Maitland at the moment, as they've got a backlog of games, of course, with this Wednesday's key fixture against Fremantle City in the Australia Cup. So two of the matches that actually did take place on the weekend. It was Old Boys Day at Western to see the Bears take on Cohiba. And it was Western 5, Cohiba 2. A first half hat-trick to Chris Hatfield set up victory there for the Bears. They were 3-0 up at halftime. Extended it to 4 through Luke McCormick. And then Brock Beveridge with a late one there. Cohiba's two goals came from Daniel Byrne, including a fantastic overhead kick that had to be seen to be believed. So that was the scenario there on Saturday afternoon into the evening. Western Bears 5, Cohiba 2. Meanwhile, the other fixture, it was Maitland. Now, this was transferred from Lambton's home ground to the synthetic at Spears Point. It was Lambton 0, Maitland 1. A crucial win for Maitland. Braden Crowley again on the score sheet for the Magpies there. So just on the Western game, I was able to catch up with their coach, Damien Zane. He talks about the victory. I guess it's been a very busy week for them. And previews the match this Sunday against Melbourne City.
5: Yeah, it's been a good week. So we've got 9 points, and I think we talked about heading into the Melbourne City game. We're in a bit of form, and we've done that. We got minutes into certain players that are just back, or maybe we're down a bit. So it's been a really good squad effort. I think we're primed. We've got minutes into people. We've also been able to not overload people too much. And so we should, have an enjoyable week next week.
6: Chris setting up the win, I guess, in the first half.
5: Yeah, he is very good. You know, old boys day, and he really stepped up. He's been very good this week. I think he's scored in all games, all three. So that's a good sign going into the cup. And yeah, but he was unstoppable there the first half. He's been making those runs and been a bit unlucky at times. So it's good. He's kept making them and he's starting to get the rewards. So it's good.
6: I know your opponents are where they are, but I guess you had a game plan of how you want to perform, and I guess at executing as well.
5: Yeah. No, look, we didn't want to concede, but it's sort of tough because they've got nothing to lose when they're down by four, and they threw numbers forward and probably got to deal with things a bit better. But, you know, it was great. We got to get some young boys on, and young Sean Pilgrim come on. He's 16 years old. And yeah, so it was a really good chance to see our whole squad and, you know, what's in store for the future. I think it's a bright one.
6: Did you rotate a bit from the game against Charles Sanders tonight?
5: Yeah, like all three games we did. So we had four or five changes on Wednesday. I think Ryan Enza was away today, so we played him the full 90 on Wednesday. Dylan Burston was on four cards, so we didn't play him Wednesday and played him today, and he got that card, so he'll be out the next league game. So yeah, like I said, it's been a real whole of squad effort, and I think there's a really good vibe in the sheds.
6: Would you look any differently, of course, with the game next week? Be looking at trying something over the last couple of weeks, or look?
5: Yeah, no, we went back to a back four. I think we're a bit more open at the back, but we definitely looked a lot more threatening in attack. So yeah, we'll have a look now. I've started watching Melbourne City a bit, their youth team. I'm imagining there'll be a fair few of them, or a couple anyway, and they play the same top to bottom. So we'll have a look at what they do and try and find something that some chinks in the armour.
6: How's the squad overall?
5: Yeah, no injuries, nothing. Then yeah, that's what I mean. We've got three wins and no injuries. So that was a big thing. I sort of before the week started said what the plan was, and no one was going to play all three games, and with an eye to the cup, and we got through the week, three wins, no injuries, so it's perfect.
6: I was going to say, somewhat of a relief, because obviously yourselves, mate, other teams got these backlog of games, and you're now free, basically, is that fair to say?
5: Oh, I think it's good, we're in second, and yeah. I'd rather have points on the table. You know, you can always look when you got games in hand and count them as 3 points, but you've actually got to get the 3 points, so to actually have points on the table builds pressure on the other teams, and I think getting second would be important for us.
6: Alright, so City next week, what would you do in a preparational lead up to the game? Anything different compared to a league game?
5: No, we've probably just got like a longer week, Saturday to Sunday. We'll just do Tuesday, Wednesday, Friday, and I just said to the boys we'll have a talk, maybe we'll do a Saturday at match time just to get acclimatised and have a meal together before the big game. I just want them to enjoy the week. I've been in a few of these games and they're just good experiences, and they've earned it. So I want them to enjoy the week and the build-up and then go and perform.
0: That was the Western Bears coach, Damien Zane. That was on Saturday evening after their 5-2 victory against Cohiba. Three wins in a week for the club sees them now up in the second spot on the table. Of course, the other teams have games in hand. Only 4 points behind Broadmeadow now with three matches remaining. And, of course, Damien previews the all-important Australia Cup clash against Melbourne City, which I'll touch on shortly. Just back to the league in general. So the ladder as it stands, by the way. So Broadmeadow on top, they're on 40 points, of course, with no action from them. Western are second now on 36, Maitland 33, and they've won a backlog of matches for them. Belmont Swansea are fourth on 32. They'll have two games in hand, by the way. Edgeworth are fifth on 29. They as well have two games in hand. Then Cooks Hill on 26, Lambton 22, Valentine 19, Newcastle Olympic 18, Adamstown 17, Cohyber 14, Charlestown 14. And of course, I said the bottom sides have games in hand there. Crucial note coming out of the week, of course, Marco Guelli is the leading goal scorer in the competition, 23 goals from 17 matches this season, as he's absolutely star-studded, shocked the competition. Reading, there was another article I read this afternoon of the Mick Stafford, the Belmont Swansea coach, has formally approached Newcastle Jets about taking him on. So it would be interesting to see how that developments go for him. He's far better than this league, and no doubt he would be sought after by maybe a Sydney team, as in Sydney in the New South Wales competition, but he's certainly far beyond this club. I think Belmont Swansea are trying to do some deals to get their return on that player there. So anyway, he's been the revelation of the competition this season. I think he's Italian-born, German-raised, went to the US college system, but has found himself right here in Australia and absolutely dominating the competition. So that was round 19, it should have been on the weekend. So as mentioned, this week, we've already mentioned the Olympic Belmont Swansea game this Wednesday. However, this weekend, Cooks Hill hosts Lambton on Saturday afternoon at 2 o'clock. Maitland hosts Broadmeadow, 4:30 kickoff on Saturday evening. Valentine hosts Charlestown Azuri. That is a crucial game for both, 4:30 as well. And on Sunday, two fixtures, Edgeworth against Newcastle Olympic at 1 o'clock and Cohyber against Belmont Swansea at 3. Western are scheduled to play Adamstown this Saturday, but I would doubt that match is clearly not going ahead, saving the pitch and the players, no doubt, for Sunday. So that's what we can report on the men's. I think that's all the notes I've got there for now. Meanwhile, in the women, the competition from the weekend, the wet weather intervened here as well. But just going through the results from the weekend, it was round 17 of competition and the only fixtures to take place. Broadmeadow Magic 0, Lake Macquarie 0. And Maitland 6, Charlestown Azuri 0. The new Lambton Adamstown game postponed. So Maitland resumed, of course, after winning the State Cup the previous week. Top of the table, 37 points. New Lambton are the only team that can chase them down, having beaten them only a few rounds ago, 34. Lake Macquarie 22, Broadmeadow 13, Adamstown 12, Newcastle Olympic 10, Charlestown Azuri 10. So the draw coming up, round 18 this week. Charlestown hosts Adamstown Saturday afternoon. And on Sunday, Newcastle Olympic hosts Broadmeadow and Lake Macquarie host Maitland. New Lambton have the bye. That's round 18 of the Northern New South Wales Women's Premier League action. I'll get on to the League One, which involves the Cessnock Hornets, and it was the only fixture to take place in that league on the weekend. The remaining fixtures were postponed due to the weather. And here's a report from Northern New South Wales Football. It was Old Boys Day, and I drove past there on Saturday afternoon, having been at the rugby on my way to Western. I couldn't stop by this game. But for the second week running, Cessnock secured the 3 points with another 90th minute winner. So Cessnock City head coach Josh Maguire praised his side's late energy and fighting spirit as the Hornets produced another dramatic last-minute winner to defeat West Wallsend 3-2 at Turner Park on Saturday afternoon, a third consecutive victory. Of course, this team hadn't won in nine, and all of a sudden, they were on the verge of relegation. Now, playoff spot awaits potentially. Being the only game played on the weekend, while other teams will have a game in hand over Cessnock, the result puts them within 1 point of the top four and back in the race for a promotion playoff spot. It's the second week in a row Cessnock have scored a decisive goal in the dying stages. The previous time that Cessnock and West Walls End played each other, West Walls End won with a last minute their winner there. And of course, so Cessnock have turned the tables on that. Cessnock opened the scoring in the 6 minute through Mitch Brown. West Walls End responded through Brody Taylor in the 18th minute from a set piece. Brown struck again in the 32nd minute, and therefore Cessnock led 2-1 at half time. In the second half, West Walls End drew level through Jared Purcell in the 78th minute. Meanwhile, in the final stages, Adam Corley had the final say, slotting home a 90th minute winner to seal the victory. Maguire was quoted in saying this club at home has the ability to get a late goal and find a way to hurt teams with late energy. It was a pretty even with a lot of bite from both teams, and hats off to Westie for a good performance coming from behind twice. In the second half, we invited them onto us with turnovers and sitting deep, which allowed them to deliver numerous crosses, and we had to make some outstanding saves and some terrific blocks to keep them out. So, of course, with Cessnock's leading goal scorer, there's Zach Cronholm suspended for the rest of the season. Well, actually, he's got one game if they get there in the last week. So, that's the only game of the round. Cessnock 3, West Walls End 2. Old Boys Day at Turner Park there on Saturday afternoon. Dudley Redhead and Newcastle Croatia. That match was postponed, as well as Lake Macquarie against Singleton, South Cardiff against West Walls End, New Lambton against Toronto or Wobba. So those fixtures, of course, will have to be played another day, which will lead us through to the upcoming fixtures. And as Cessnock had been at home in the last couple of weeks there, it will be round 16 of competition this week. Cessnock are away on Sunday, taking on Walls End at the Gardens. And that's the League One wrap. Meanwhile, Australia Cup will get on to that, because this Wednesday evening, the Maitland Magpies will be in action for the second time in the Cup. They will take on Fremantle City Wednesday night, 7:30 kickoff there. I understand Maitland have been training at the ground tonight in the lead-up to the game. Fremantle City, by the way, have, from their last six matches, they've won 5 and drawn 1 and beat the top of the table side in Perth on the weekend by 3-0. So they are in slashing form. Mind you, Maitland are as well. I did actually reach out to Fremantle City to have a chat to someone from the club, but they didn't get back to us. So I'll have to do that on Wednesday night. So Maitland against Fremantle, 7:30 kickoff for the Australia Cup. Meanwhile, Western's match against Melbourne City this Sunday afternoon, 2 p.m. So it'll be a day fixture, obviously. So Western against Melbourne City in the Australia Cup, 2 p.m. If you are interested, we will be securing entry to the game. So if you want to, you can see that online on YouTube as well. I think on 10.com.au, those fixtures. Or you can follow us. We've got a Facebook page, Sport on 2CHR. We'll give you match updates, and we'll actually provide post-match interviews from the fixtures. And any interviews that we do record on the program, they are archived on there as well. So something you may have missed on the weekend, and we have been out and about, you can log into Facebook and type in Sport on 2CHR, and all our interviews are archived on there. That is the round ball wrap. We'll talk rugby league next. The time is 7:41. This is the A-Game on 2CHR 96.5 FM.
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0: 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Ricky Bush here. This is the A Game. We're a sporting program. We're here until 9 o'clock. Let's talk rugby league, and particularly from Newcastle Rugby League, as Maitland secured the minor premiership once again after an important victory. It was a crushing victory against South Newcastle, turning the tables on when the two sides played previously early in the season. Meanwhile, the side they defeated in the grand final last year, Cessnock, their season is just about over. Another defeat yesterday at the hands of Lakes United. I'll talk more about that shortly. So let's get to, what happened on the weekend of competition. And I said it was round 14, of competition. Results as follows: Macquarie 20, Northern Hawks 36, South 4, Maitland 10, The Entrance 12, Carrie 14, Lakes 34, Cessnock 18, and the Central Western Suburbs game, that's had been held back. That's going to be played this Sunday because of the spare weekend that is in the calendar there. The talking points of the weekend: Maitland securing the minor premiership, I think sixth consecutive season. No Brock Lamb, as mentioned, injured from the previous week. Isaiah Olsen slotting into the role. No problem there. Harry Van Darter resumed as well. And those two players scored tries there for the Pickers, enabling them to get the job done. 10 points to 4. Jacob Affleck was the lone try scorer there for South. So Maitland getting the job done there. Meanwhile, it was left late by Curry against the Entrance. And their season of remarkability continues. 14 points to 12. Victory there. Callum Elsley, who's been the star of the show for them as part of the improvement for Curry this season, scoring late. He's an Australian schoolboy. He scored there late for Curry to get the job done. 14 points to 12 over the Entrance. Meanwhile, yesterday I was down at Carl Oval, along with the many Cessnock supporters who made the effort to the ground at Belmont to watch Cessnock in action. Lakes, of course, coached by former Goanna, Lantry. And it was a bit of a struggle for Cessnock there. Of course, Luke Huth was out injured, having succumbed to an injury against Western Suburbs the previous week. So TJ McLean started at hooker for the Goannas, and he actually impressed for a majority of the first half there. He actually scored the lone try for Cessnock in that first half. Lakes actually led 12-6 at the break. Penalties much in their favour as well, as you'll hear shortly. And then they scored very early in the second half to extend the lead and actually skipped away very much so. However, there was a bit of a moment there where Cessnock could have got themselves back into the game. I think it was Logan Aldridge who dashed away down the far touchline and looked certain to score. And the ball was stripped out of his hand inside the 10 metres from the try line there. It wasn't to be. Had he scored, the score would have been 16-10, kick to come. As it was the case, it wasn't to be. Lakes went down the other end and scored. And it was good night, Irene, there. So, said Lakes in the end, overall winners 34 points to 18. There were a couple of consolation tries there to Jack White and Aldridge there. So, afterwards, I was able to catch up with the respective coaches. I'll start with the winning coach, and which, of course, is former Goanna, Al Lantry.
12: I was very, very happy with our performance. We started really strong in the first 20 and then drifted away from our game in that back half of the first half. So half-time was all about getting back on our game, playing our power strength, and we came out the second half and lit them on fire, so it was pretty decent.
6: Of course, you beat them over there a few weeks ago, so you knew what to expect coming into today?
12: Yeah, mate. It's we sort of found out what their game was about last time we played them, so we expected the same thing. In saying that, they had a lot of blokes out, so their game was going to be a little bit unpredictable today with the blokes they had out. They lose a lot with Huff not being there, but in saying that, TJ McLean done a really good job of what he was doing too. So, they look to move the ball well off those wide passes off the nine. So we expected that, and we adjusted our D to that, and yeah, done a good job on it.
6: I was going to say, tied at halftime 12-6. Anything said here?
12: Yeah, it was just stick to our process. We sort of got caught up in their game a little bit. So it was just, stick to our process, get back to our principles, and then I'd no doubt we'd blow them away if we'd done that, and we come out in the second half and done that. So I think four or five sets we had off kickoffs, and we made 80 metres off them. So it shows our side of when we stick to our process, it does a good job.
6: You said much after the game here to the squad?
12: Yeah, just that's what I spoke about to them there, was just don't drift away from what we do well. We know what our strengths are, so stick to that and stop trying to go away from that when things are working.
6: Yeah. How's the squad after the game anyway?
12: Yeah, amazing, mate. They're all happy. Winning Sheds is a very good Sheds to be involved in, so they're good.
6: The crucial 2 points, given where the two sides were on the table for yourselves?
12: Yeah, it was. It's we with three games to go coming into today, we have to win all three to have a chance of making the top five. So today's the first tick and two to go. We've got Central next week, so it was vital 2 points, and I think it nearly might go close to pushing Cessnock out now. So
6: the break next weekend, but the following Central, just your thoughts obviously on that game?
12: Yeah, mate, it's going to be a tough one. Central have been, they've been on fire. I think they're sitting fourth now, or maybe third. With the game in hand, they play physical football. They play direct football. Lucas, their coach, mate, he'll have them firing for it. And the hatred between Lakes and Central, it's their old boys' day, so it's a big task to go there. So, looking forward to it.
0: So that was the Lakes coach, Hal Lantry, former Goanna, as mentioned after their victory against the Goannas there yesterday. Meanwhile, on the other end, the Cessna coach, Harry Syker, who's been kind enough to share his chats this season, despite being defeated once again. Anyway, these were his thoughts in the Sheds afterwards.
13: Obviously disappointing, but I'm not angry about it. We've got 8 or 9 first graders that are sitting on the sideline. I think if you take 4 or 5 out of any team, and they're going to struggle. And at the moment, we've got a lot of kids, which is a good thing for the club, because it's given kids an opportunity probably sooner than what they would have. And I think they're handling it okay. But it's a different league to come from under-19s, reserve grade into first grade. And this comp's, it's too good a comp to be underprepared. And at the moment, that's just the situation we're in, mate. We just got a lot of kids, and they're learning, but they just need time, mate.
6: Henderson came back to the squad today. I mean, it's hard to practice without or train without those guys.
13: It does make it tricky. Like I said, we've got a couple of boys that come up from Sydney, 90 being one of them. He's had a few things go wrong with him, and he's missed the last 2 or 3 weeks. So we've missed him, we missed Huffy today, we've missed Hendo at times throughout the year, and we've just never had a consistent 17, and I think that's sort of shown in our football. It's hard to get momentum and a rhythm when you've got a different 17 every week, but that's footy, mate. We're probably on the unluckier end of it, where we've got injuries in key positions to key players, but they're having a crack. That's one thing I won't knock them for. They're having a dig, and that's all you can ask as a coach, mate.
6: I said at half-time, you only had 12-6 in the break.
13: That's all we're in at half-time, to be honest, mate. Like I said, we're on the back of a 9-1 penalty count and set restarts, and we were just flat, but we still went in at 12-6, and I think that was a really positive thing. It's just second half, we probably started the way we did in the first half and just lost the momentum. So disappointing, mate, but yeah, like I said, I think we were good enough in the first half. We just, like I said, the early ones they got hurt us. Like I said, a few decisions in the first half took a lot of juice out of us, so we're probably a bit under the pump. But I thought when we handled the ball and attacked their line, they sort of looked just as bad as we did, and they had all the running, so we needed to start the second half strong. We didn't, they did, and I think that was probably where the game was won. I think if we started the way they did in the second half, we'd probably run on with it, but it is what it is.
6: How is everyone after the game?
13: So Woody's a bit injured. He's got a bit of a calf complaint. He come into the game with a calf complaint. Yeah. It's just nature of the beast is we don't have the depth and players available at the moment to sub blokes that probably need a sub. So that's all I say. I'm really proud of the boys. They're playing wounded. They're having a go, and we're just at the moment we're just a little bit unlucky. So
6: the entrance catch up game next week. Just your thoughts then.
13: Yeah, I mean, we were sort of in the game when we played them down there the other week, and probably the same thing. Second half, they got away with it and we didn't. I think it ended up 18-6 or whatever it did, but they got a late try. So we stuck with them the majority of the game. I think, depending if Tony Pello plays, that'll sort of determine how they go, but we're always confident, mate. We should get a couple back this week. And then, yeah, we'll sort of take it from there.
6: You've got to win every game just for that, or is that...?
13: I think that's us done, mate. I think we had to win pretty much every game from this week or last week, I sort of said 4 weeks ago when we lost to Lakes not to worry too much about whether we can or not make semis, because I think if you start looking too far ahead, you get distracted. We just needed to take it 1 week at a time. And like I said, mate, we've just had a high turnover of players and personnel, and that's sort of probably been our Achilles heel this year.
0: That's the Cessnock Gowanus coach, Harry Syker. His thoughts in the sheds there after the defeat against Lakes there yesterday. And, it's just about curtains for them. This season, still with 3 rounds remaining, and the grand final rematch hasn't even happened yet. So the ladder, as it stands, it's Pickers on the top, as mentioned, and the minor premiership is secure. They're on 26 points. South are second on 18. Curry, they've surprised everyone this season. They hadn't won for 2 years, and now they've rocketed up the table. Third on 16, and Central 14, Lakes 13, West 12, the Entrance 12, Northern Hawks 12, Cessnock 9, Macquarie 4. Now, just a reminder again, this weekend is a catch-up round, spare weekend. Cessnock and the Entrance play this Saturday afternoon at Cessnock Sports Ground. This is a catch-up game from round 7. The Entrance beat Cessnock only a couple of weeks ago down at on the Central Coast there. And as mentioned, the Central West game from yesterday is going to be carried over to this Sunday. So, as I said, it's a spare weekend. There's only 2 fixtures up. Playing this weekend, and I'll be out there at Cessnock Saturday afternoon. And that's all I've got from the Newcastle League. Meanwhile, in the women's competition from the weekend, results as follows. It was South 48, Maitland 6, Lakes 24, West 14, Central 26, the Hawks on 4. And the ladder, Lakes on top on 18, South 16, Central 11, Maitland 9, Northern Hawks 8, West on 6. So the draw, now said it's been a spare weekend, I did see, this Saturday, Northern Hawks will take on South. That's going to be here in Cessnock, by the way. And Central play West, as mentioned, that game yesterday carried over to next Sunday. So that's the women's tackle, which there'll be a game in Cessnock this Saturday afternoon. So that's a round 4 fixture, by the way, to be caught up there. That's the Newcastle Rugby League. Oh, by the way, I did read of interesting Maitland and South basically going head-to-head for the club championship, which is still as important for clubs involved there. I think Maitland got their nose in front last week. I haven't got an updated scoreboard there, but South and Maitland have been basically jockeying for that position as the season has gone on. Maitland said their nose in front with just a few rounds remaining there. So that's the Newcastle League wrap and the women's game I've got. Group 21 action from the weekend. Unfortunately for Greta Brankson, another heavy defeat, 66-6 at Denman there on Saturday. So that was round 11. Meanwhile, round 12 is this week. Greta Brankson, a home game this Friday night, hosting Singleton, 7:40 kickoff there at Greta Central Oval. Or, as the sign indicates, Hudson Young Oval. And unfortunately for Hudson Young, he's out for the remainder of the season, the poor fellow, after an injury in Canberra's game against Souths on the weekend. Let me just read the detail I read on here. Ruptured an Achilles tendon on the weekend. And, so he's out for the remainder of the season after their 34-24 win over South. He will undergo surgery and commence rehabilitation to bounce back for the start of the 2027 season. So the action from the Knights, I'll say the other grades. So the New South Wales Cup action, they were at Henson Park on the weekend, the Knights. and got the job done there in the reserves. So it was a win of George just escaped me here, but the Knights Jersey Flag side won 30-20 against Cronulla on the weekend. But in the New South Wales Cup, they defeated the Jets by 16-14. That was on Saturday afternoon. Tries to Nunu DeCourcy and Oake, Riley Jones and Stone Street, the scorers for the Jets. So Newtown 14, Newcastle 16. And, of course, the Knights flying high there in second spot. 32 points are on, just trailing Penrith by three. As mentioned, the Jersey Flag. So the draw coming up for this weekend for them. Friday afternoon, 3:30 kickoff, if this is correct. Newcastle will take on the Roosters ahead, of course, the Friday night fixture taking place. Meanwhile, the Jersey Flag side, they will take on the Roosters on Saturday lunchtime at the Knights Centre of Excellence. Meanwhile, the women, of course, they were in action last night in the Women's Premiership. It was Newcastle 38 and George Illawarra 0. The unfortunate news coming out of that is that Yasmin Meek sustained a season-ending knee injury in that win, and she'll miss the World Cup as well. Meanwhile, of course, the Knights New South Wales Cup women's team were in action on the weekend, and they defeated St George Illawarra 32-20. Of course, these matches were last night, by the way, in a doubleheader. Newcastle will play the Roosters. That's the Central Coast Roosters at the Centre of Excellence, 2 o'clock this Saturday afternoon. That's all I've got from Newcastle Rugby League, the Newcastle New South Wales Cup team. He's coming through this evening. A former Knights player, Scott Duro, passed away. He's only just 39 years of age. He had been battling cancer for the latter stages of his life, I should say. Taree born, but played four seasons with Newcastle and then played in France and then come back and actually coached with Newcastle. Following his 2015 retirement, Duro was part of the coaching staff at the Knights following to the end of 2021. But, of course, he'd been battling cancer in that stage. So, yeah, Scott Duro, those who remember him, passing away only on the weekend at the age of just 39. That's the league wrap I've got for the week. All right, and the 8 o'clock news is coming up next. This is the A-Game on 2CHR 96.5 FM.
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15: Hello, I'm Peter Carey. The opposition maintains One Nation is not fit to govern, as a new poll shows the minor party has bounced back. One Nation's primary vote sits at 30%, which is on par with Labor. Support for the coalition has improved marginally, but is still behind with just 19% of the vote. Liberal leader Angus Taylor won't be drawn on the polls, but says One Nation is not the answer to the nation's problems.
16: I just don't think she has any of the answers. I mean, we have an economic crisis that the Prime Minister and his team has brought about, and One Nation doesn't have the solutions. We know their top few policies would drive up inflation, drive up interest rates by 3% or more, and make life harder for Australians.
15: Meanwhile, Pauline Hanson's colleagues have sought to clarify comments the One Nation leader made in a podcast. Senator Hanson suggested the end of the White Australia policy led to the start of immigration problems. Her office argues Senator Hanson doesn't believe the policy should come back. They say migrants who choose to live in Australia need to assimilate to our way of life. Firefighters have extinguished a blaze which broke out inside a shopping centre in Sydney's north. Crews managed to contain the flames to a single store at the Macquarie Centre. Some shoppers had to be moved on, but there were no injuries. To Brisbane now, where firefighters have worked quickly to control a house fire at Aspley. Crews arrived to find the property along Robinson Road West fully engulfed just before 3 this afternoon. Still in Brisbane, a man has been charged following a serious crash in Moreton Bay, Georgia Condake reports.
17: Last Wednesday, a police car was allegedly driven at by another vehicle with stolen number plates in Nyngi. The car struck two other vehicles parked nearby and no one was injured, the alleged offender then fleeing the scene. It was later found abandoned. 2 days later, following investigations, a 45-year-old man was arrested in Chermside. He has since been
15: fully engulfed just before three this afternoon. Still in Brisbane, a man has been charged following a serious crash in Moreton Bay, Georgia Kondek reports.
17: Last Wednesday, a police car was allegedly driven at by another vehicle with stolen number plates in Nyngi. The car struck two other vehicles parked nearby and no one was injured, the alleged offender.

0: false number plates. He will face court next month while investigations into the incident continue. Georgia Kondek, Brisbane.
1: Victoria's Premier says she doesn't regret axing the Commonwealth Games, which will officially begin in Glasgow with the opening ceremony on Thursday. Glaswegians have thanked Premier Jacinda Allen and her predecessor Daniel Andrews for the $194 million cash injection. Jacinda Allen, who was the Commonwealth Games Minister at the time, says she is sorry the Games won't be held here.
2: Yes, and of course I am sorry. I'm sure those athletes, and I've met, as I've said, I've spoken to them. There is, I can understand their disappointment, but let's also remember that...
3: You said you were sorry, but it kind of got lost there.
2: No, Paul, I've given my answer.
1: And in air entertainment news, Christopher Nolan's The Odyssey has delivered the biggest Australian box office debut weekend for 2026. The blockbuster raking in $13.4 million, attracting more than 500,000 moviegoers to cinemas across the country. And finally, to the Australian share market. The All Ords has closed down 58 points to 89.78, and one Australian dollar was buying 69.87 US cents. This is Air News.
4: Now the latest from Air Sport.
1: The high-flying Sydney Roosters have been driven by the disappointment of last year's early finals exit. After surging into the top eight, the Roosters were eliminated in week one by the Sharks. Prop Nafahu White says it's a moment they haven't forgotten.
5: A lot of us boys, we played in that last year's finals, and we kind of carried that fire with us coming into this year. And we know what we need to do, and especially in those tough moments, in those tough times where, you know, we need to stand up.
1: And the West Tigers will challenge halfback Latu Fainu's dangerous contact charge at the judiciary. He'll miss three matches if found guilty. There's a major boost for Australian rugby. After 2 years playing in England, Isaiah Parisi returns home to target selection for the 2027 World Cup, signing a two-year deal with the Queensland Reds.
6: Being around this place the last week has been quite refreshing. Good young squad. I'm looking forward to ripping in and sort of getting to know them all.
1: And in cricket, England has plundered the highest men's one-day international total at Lord's, 3 for 387, to beat India by 27 runs and seal a thrilling 2-1 series victory. Opener Ben Duckett's 141 of 135 balls, also the highest individual score at the venue. And Kimi Antonelli has taken out the Belgian Formula One Grand Prix. Aussie Oscar Piastri finished in fifth place. Australian Independent Radio News.
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9: 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And the weather update for you at this hour of 8 o'clock. At present, here in Cessnock, it sits on 9 degrees. It's gotten chilly the last hour. Maitland sits on 11. Forecast for the remainder of this Monday evening, a clear night ahead with light winds. Looking ahead to tomorrow, Tuesday, the chance of morning fog turning into a sunny afternoon with light winds. The temperature range for Maitland and Cessnock tomorrow, between 7 and 20. The sun will rise in the morning at 6:53, set at 10 minutes past 5. Looking further ahead to Wednesday, a chance of morning fog. Also frost about the Upper Hunter, turning into a sunny afternoon. Light winds becoming west to northwesterly, 15 to 20 kilometres per hour in the middle of the day, then becoming light in the late afternoon. The temperature range for Maitland and Cessnock between 6 and 20. And then a cool change is coming across. Tops are just 16 degrees on Friday, minimum of just 3 degrees overnight heading into the weekend. That is all we can report on the weather. On the roads, we are incident-free across the Newcastle and Hunter region. And that is all for news, sport, weather and traffic for this hour of 8 o'clock. There will be another update at 9. It is approaching 7 minutes past 8. 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

It's 8 minutes past eight. You are tuned to CHR 96.5 FM. Ricky Bush here, and this is where we go sporting. This program's called The A Game. We're in the second hour of the program, and now we are here until 9 o'clock. So plenty to get through this hour. We'll have the Rugby Union wrap shortly as the grand final rematch once again took place on Saturday with the Maitland Blacks getting the upper hand over Merriweather with the Carlton. However, I was out here at Cessnock Sports Ground Saturday afternoon. The McCulbin Reds played a rare game at the sports ground. It was an historic first match, I understand, for the club, celebrating 20 years, of course, and they celebrated the match by defeating the top of the table, Madawi, and a crucial match that they had to win. So I caught up with the coach, Dave Robinson, after that. We'll have more on that shortly. The ice hockey wrap from the Newcastle North Stars in the Australian Ice Hockey League. They had a win and they're back on top of the table. We'll have the field hockey wrap as well. We've got baseball, I've got golf, I've got bowls, and then we'll have the three codes coming up a little later on this hour. Bobby Whitelaw's here, and we'll talk Greyhounds in depth a little later on this hour. So plenty coming up this hour. This is the A Game on 2CHR 96.5 FM.

0: we'll go on to rugby union at 10 minutes past 8. So it was the latest round of the Hunter Rugby Premier Competition on the weekend. It was the grand final rematch once again. It was round 12. If you recall, Maitland and Merriweather Carlton took on each other just a couple of weeks ago. That was a catch-up fixture from a match that was previously washed out. So Merriweather Carlton were 2-0 against Maitland this season in their respective matches, and then Maitland got the upper hand for the first time this season, defeating Merriweather Carlton 29 points to 26 at Marcellin on Saturday afternoon. The other results from round 12, Southern Beaches 24, Wanderers 53, and the Students in a narrow victory against Hamilton, 20 points to 19. But the talking point was Maitland for the second successive week, getting the upper hand in the dying minutes of the match with Talamaru, I think it's with the goal scorer, kicking the crucial points, Mahana, I should say, with the crucial goal late in the piece for the Blacks, getting the job done there, as mentioned, 29 points to 26. So that's a good turnaround by Maitland there, and continues, well, like I said, their resurgence, if you can call it that, beating Merriweather Carlton for the first time this season there. So we'll get through to the ladder as it stands at the completion of that round. Merriweather Carlton top 54, Maitland now jumped back into second spot with 47, University dropped back to third on 46, and Wanderers 26, Hamilton 20, Southern Beaches 4. So that's at the completion of round 12. Round 13 is this weekend. Matches as follows. Wanderers host University at number 2 Sports Ground. Southern Beaches host Maitland at Ernie Calland. And Hamilton hosts Merriweather Carlton at Passmore. All matches 3:30 kickoff there in the Premier competition. Meanwhile, in the women's action from the weekend, it was round 12. There were 3 of the 4 fixtures took place. Maitland 5, Hamilton 14, Scone 0, Cookshill 32, Singleton 0, University 30, and Merriweather Carlton Wanderers game match postponed. No news as to when that will be played. So the ladder as it stands at the completion of that round. Merriweather Carlton on top on 44, as mentioned, with the game in hand. Wanderers 43. Maitland 40, University 39, Hamilton 35, Cookshill 21, Scone 10, Singleton 0. So which will lead us to this weekend's fixtures. Round 13, Wanderers host University, Hamilton host Cookshill, Scone host Maitland, and Singleton host Merriweather Carlton. That's round 13 of the Hunter Rugby Women's Competition. So, Saturday afternoon, it was Cessnock Sports Ground hosting rugby, I'm led to believe for the very first time, because the Colwyn Reds were in action against Madawi. This is in what we call the Patron's Shield. This is B grade of basically suburban rugby. And as mentioned, it was a good turnout for a free entry game. The canteen was open. The Cessnock Goannas opened that there for everyone. It was Scone 17 East 22. Singleton had the bye. The match on Saturday that we took an interest in was Pacolbin against Madawi. There were 2 Madawi players actually sin binned early in the first half, or yellow card, which obviously does result in sin bins, due to higher tackles, of which Pacolbin tried to avoid. They led 10-0 at half time. Madawi got a try in the second half to make it 10-7 before Pacolbin got away with the third try there. Tries to McDonald, Kelly, and Margan. So it was 15, Madawi 7. So they weren't able to convert any of the kicks there. I thought it was a nice afternoon of rugby in store there. So I was able to catch up with the Pacolbin rugby coach in Dave Robertson. And he talks about, I guess, the occasion of playing at the Cessnock Sports Ground, Pacolbin's match, and the matches coming up. Of course, finals are just around the corner.
1: Really happy with that. Madawi on top of the ladder, and we're at the bottom. So it was an important day for us to start to make our run towards the end of the season. I challenged the team to earn their way into the game, grind their way into the game defensively, and then the attack would happen. And that's what they did. Their defence was exceptional for the first 20 minutes, and that was what they were tasked to do, and they did it.
2: I had to take advantage of the, I guess, the 2 players down that they had for the yellow cards.
1: Yeah, we did. It was important that we spread the ball, recognising that. It was also important that we didn't buy into that niggle, because obviously the temptation's there for a referee to square up and give a yellow card to us. Mm. So we sent the message out that discipline was very important, tackle height was very important, no niggle, so that we didn't get a yellow card in response, and it all worked in our favour.
2: 10-9 at the break, anything said at halftime?
1: Just that, just to maintain discipline. We thought there would always be a temptation to square up with a yellow card. So we said that can't happen if we maintain our discipline, get our tackle height around the navel, which is what we did, and just go on with it.
2: Given the conditions today, I guess, how'd the players get through that?
1: By focusing on defence. It was a slow track, it was a slippery track, very hard to get any traction in rucks and scrums. So just to lower the defensive height and grind your way into it, which is what we did.
2: I was going to talk about the opportunity of playing here at Sports Ground itself. I mean, did that come about in advance?
1: Did you know about it? So that was a very generous gesture by Cessnock Goannas Rugby League Club, which we're very grateful of. They reached out to us and said the ground's available if you'd like to experience it. They did a lot of work to get their scoreboard adjusted to rugby union. They got our logo up there. They had the sheds immaculate for us. And it was a great magnanimous gesture by Cessnock Goannas Rugby League Club, which we're very thankful for.
2: Do you know, is this the first time that you've played here, or first time rugby's been here?
1: It's the first time we've played here. And what it does, I feel, is we've got finals coming up, which are at a foreign sports ground, which are Newcastle sports ground. So it gave my players the chance to experience a big field atmosphere, big sheds atmosphere. So I'm very grateful to Cessnock Goannas for that opportunity.
2: How's the spot after the game?
1: They were buoyant, very buoyant. If you're on the bottom of the ladder and you beat the ladder leaders, it's always going to be buoyant. So yeah, we'll and sore, I must say, it was a tough game. So they'll be recovering now and look forward to next week.
2: Well, you're on the week off, I think, next week?
1: One week off.
2: So you've got two away games coming. I guess just talk us through those.
1: It's important that we win both of those. Mm. We'll take one step at a time, but if we win both of those, it'll put us in good stead for the finals.
2: Yeah, and the run that you're making going into the finals, obviously momentum is important for us.
1: Yeah, well, we've gained momentum over the last 2 weeks. Mm. We've now got the bye to lick our wounds. We need to continue that run.
0: That was the Colburn Reds coach, Dave Robertson, after their victory against Madawi there on Saturday afternoon. Of course, I've been contacting Pecolvin about doing the story that they're celebrating 20 years this year, of course. They've had numerous home grounds over the years. It initially started over at Hunter Valley Gardens, and they've had a couple of changes as well. I think St. Phillips School and then Drain Oval, which is where they've been playing this year. But, of course, that historic fixture taking on Madawi at the Cessnock Sports Ground there Saturday afternoon. And as you heard their coach, David, say, getting ready for finals there. So said it was their last home game of the season. I'll talk about the draw shortly. But Colburn moved from 5th to 3rd now as a result of that. So East on 32, Madawi 28, Colburn now on 23. Remember, this is a team that only won one game last year. Scone 20, Singleton 20. So those are the five teams that are involved in the competition. And so with two matches remaining for Colburn, by the way. They've actually got the bye this week. And then the further two fixtures, they are at Scone on the 1st of August, and then travel to play East at Dangar Park on the 8th before finals are upon us. So that's what's happening with the Colburn Reds, with a couple of matches remaining in the Newcastle Hunter Rugby Patrons Shield. And that is the rugby wrap I've got for the week. Just going my notes there. All right, so I'll get on to ice hockey. And the Newcastle North Stars were in action on the weekend. Well, it was actually a busy time because I think it was the Under-18s National Championships at the Hunter Ice Skating Stadium at Warners Bay. But the action didn't stop there, because the North Stars took on Adelaide on Saturday afternoon. And the North Stars had a victory by 7-3. Now, as a result of that, they continue to be on top of the table. 47 points. They've basically been dueling for that spot with the Melbourne Mustangs. And then the Perth Thunder are on 44 there. Perth Thunder actually have four more games in hand on the Mustangs there. So that's the completion of the latest weekend of action. So Newcastle have now got to make the long away trip to take on the Perth Thunder. It's a 4 o'clock start on Saturday afternoon. That is local time there, so it'd be 6 o'clock our time. And that's the Newcastle's lone fixture this weekend in the Australian Ice Hockey League. It's first v third, no doubt would have implications on near the top of the table at the completion of that. Of course, August means it's the last month of competition, and we'll get onto that over the next few weeks. So that's ice hockey. The North Stars winning on the weekend, travel to Perth this week. Let's get on to field hockey and action from the weekend of the Newcastle hockey competition. In the women's, it was the Oxford 3, University 0, Tigers 1, Gosford 0. Those were the two fixtures from the women. Meanwhile, in the men's on the weekend, it was Gosford 5, Maitland 3, Norths 4, South 2, Tigers 0, West 4. That's the latest round of the Newcastle District hockey competitions. I'll move further across the page. Baseball, by the way, there was no action on the weekend. Belmont and Phoenix Charlestown washed out. So too the White Sox and Toronto match. Boomerangs had the bye. So that's the latest round of, well, what would have been the latest round of Newcastle baseball. This weekend, Boomerangs play Toronto. Phoenix Charlestown play the White Sox and Belmont have the bye there. So that's what's coming up in Newcastle baseball there this week. Look further down to golf. Yes. So now the Hunter District golf side were in action over the past weekend. Now they took on the Central Coast. I don't think I've got the results of that fixture just yet. However, coming up in August, the 2nd of August, is the Hunter District Mixed Amrose Championship. Do contact your local club for those who wish to participate. So that's the Hunter District Amrose Mixed, I should say, championship coming up on the 2nd of August. That's to take place at Dungog. So yesterday, the Hunter District took on the Newcastle District. That was at the Aberdeen Golf Club. I haven't got any results through from that fixture. Those are the representative fixtures for this year. So that's what's coming up for the district. Of course, the district championship for the men's, that's coming up late August there. That's all I've got on golf. So to the bowls scene and what's happening with the Hunter District bowls. Not necessarily local, however, the state team is in action. And just going through what will be taking place. New South Wales will take on Queensland in the first test series of the year at the Cabramatta Bowling Club. Now, the sides were announced last month. Now, of course, there's some local participants. Natasha Van Elde from Raymond Terrace, of course, involved. The Open under-25s and Open 40s will be in action. And the women's sides will compete across 2 days of interstate action. So this will take place this coming Wednesday and Thursday at the Cabramatta Bowls. That is New South Wales taking on Queensland in the annual test series there this year. Meanwhile, some sides were announced as well. The New South Wales Legends taking on the Greenkeepers. This will take place at the Taraji Park Bowls and Recreation Club. A couple of Hunter contingent there. The Legends side from Soldiers Point, Vasey McIntyre, Betty Herbertson there. Clay Parker of Maitland City with Carolyn Glenn and Rewang Nguyen Wong there. Those are the local participants as part of the Legends side. In the Greenkeepers side, just looking through the side, no Newcastle or Hunter contingent as part of that. All right, so that's the bowls wrap I've got there for the week. And just scouting my notes, I think that's the last of them I've got for the time being. Okay, so we will play some messages and we'll continue the program after that. So it's the A Game on 2CHR 96.5 FM, where the time is 8:25.
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0: By the time it's 8:27, you're tuned to 2CHR 96.5 FM. Ricky Bush here. This is the A-Game. We're a sporting program. We're here until 9 o'clock. Let's talk all the racing. I guess there's plenty to take an interest in. Bobby Whitelaw is here. We'll talk greyhounds. Good evening, Bobby.
1: Good evening, Rick. Good evening, listeners.
0: I'll start off with a couple of notes that I've inquired over the weekend. I still chase down Broken Hill, but despite their initial interest, they've gone very quiet on me or us over there, and basically ignored all our phone calls and emails. Something tells me something's gone over there. So, having said that, I got in touch with those at Wagga just to see what was happening there. Of course, Wagga have been given a reprieve as a result of the upgrades to Tamora. So I contacted Wagga Club over the weekend just to see what was happening there. I did speak to the president, and look, he didn't say a lot, and he did understood, and I understood that they're going through a bit of a legal process at the moment. However, what he did say was that they are trying to form an alliance with the GBOTA, but a direct quote from them saying that Greyhound Racing New South Wales don't want to listen at this stage. So that's an unfortunate thing for Wagga, who are trying whatever they can to continue to have dates on the calendar. Similar scenario, I guess, to Cessnock here years ago, really.
1: Exactly, and the same scenario just recently with Richmond, which GRNSW do control, even though they can't conduct racing, which the Richmond Club do there at Richmond. And the GBOTA wanted to come in there, and they were told politely to hit the toe, as they say.
0: Yeah.
1: So there's something there, or what... What's happening is between the GBOTA and GRNSW doesn't look good at the moment.
0: And when the initial call for Maitland to be cut, I did contact the club at the time. However, they weren't willing to participate in a chat either, which I was very disappointed with those involved there. I would have thought if they want to save their track, I thought they'd have a say, but they didn't want to. So I probably understand that they may have... been directed to, I think, from what the gist I got, the conversation was there. So anyway, well, fingers crossed, see what happens down the track. Bobby, plenty to talk about. Let's go back, I guess I want to have to say chronologically, let's go back 7 days. The talk of the town has been the dog called Organised Crime, which had recently won the Horsham Cup. Now, the news came through last week that there was one complaint, and therefore there had to be a name change. So Organised Crime is now called... wrongfully accused, didn't stop the name change. The dog ran beautifully on Saturday night. So just what's going on there? It only takes one person to complain to get a name change. Is this how it all works? Or is it?
1: Well, I suppose in the racing industry, as far as greyhounds are concerned, with people with pets and stuff, well, I suppose it doesn't sort of surprise me. That has happened, Rick, over many years. I'll go back when the famous footballer, Terry Hill, he was heavily involved with the guy who was at Kangiangi. And he had Nads, if you remember Nads.
0: Yes, yes. Wynn, you're talking about.
1: Yeah. Greg Wynn, who now is tied right up with the Gallops, with the Thoroughbreds. He moved on. He had a dog that was named, and it was found by GRNSW to be offensive, so they made... They made him change the name of the dog.
0: Well, we
1: so.
0: Would say it, but I don't think it'd be appropriate for some.
1: Well,
0: anyway,
1: you
0: if
1: know,
0: you can say it, I don't know.
1: It's probably the opposite to Nads. I don't know.
0: Yeah. Just going back onto this story. So, Organised Crime, of course, had won Horsham Cup. Now, last Monday afternoon, who's according to the recorder, co-owner Darren Puglio received a phone call informing him that a complaint had been received as a result Greyhound Racing Victoria had ordered an immediate name change. Now, the suggestion that the forced name change had followed a loan complaint was confirmed by Greyhound Racing Victoria in a statement provided to the Greyhound Recorder. That's I'm saying that's setting precedence, but if it only takes one complaint, makes you wonder if how many more one complaints before other issues are going to be acted on as well. Just reading a bit from the statement here. The owner was advised that the greyhound's names must be changed, has been given the opportunity to submit alternate names for approval in accordance with the established naming process. So following a complaint, Greyhound Racing Victoria received the registered name in accordance with the naming policy. After consideration, it was determined the name did not comply with the policy, specifically provisions relating to names that may be considered controversial or prejudicial to the image or interests of the greyhound racing industry. So that was a bit of a shock to the system, but everyone's further goes on to say, of course, Consigliere is quoted as saying, as a member of a criminal organisational syndicate who serves as an advisor to the leader and is involved in organised crime, of course, the recent Group 1 winner. And as I and others have mentioned there, of course, there's a Melbourne trained thoroughbred at the moment called Organised Crime. So I'm not sure if that's going to have a name change down the track as well. I mean, if it happens in one code, if it doesn't happen in another, then what is this set for standards, I guess, for names in this country there? So anyway, that's just a scenario coming out of it. Anyway, organised crime is now called Wrongly Accused, and he ran a bottler on Saturday night, by the way, in the heats of the maturity. I'll talk more about that shortly there as well. Just reading other notes of interest. The Recorder reports about GWIC being in the news over the course of the past week. Grand Welfare Integrity Commission has accepted five key recommendations after the Auditor General came out with reports of recommendations. There's been a couple of, I'll say, conflicting reports, but the Greens have had their say over the course of the past week, and then the Recorder goes with a bit of a, how to best put it, sanitised version of events there. Bobby, what's your take on what's been happening with this?
1: Well, it's I think that what brought attention to this to the place was the guy they just flicked, and I certainly, you know, it drew attention to the place, and his behaviour towards the staff and that wasn't acceptable. Anyway, he was sacked. Now it's pretty hard at that level to get the sack, but obviously he must have done something that was out of the ordinary.
0: So just reading, there were five key recommendations to come out of the welfare-related audit of New South Wales Greyhound Racing's regulatory body. The audit assessed GWIC's welfare-based activity since it was established in 2018 with a focus on the last 3 years. The audit's key findings were largely critical. The audit made five recommendations, published its regulatory intent and evaluate greyhound welfare outcomes through performance measures, strengthened its use of data and outcome reporting, improved compliance and enforcement processes, addressed weaknesses in IT controls, and improved staff development and safety arrangements. The acting CEO, Matthew Tutt, I thought they'd appointed someone in this role, apparently. We recognise the opportunities we now have further enhance our regulatory framework, systems, procedures and reporting, and reaffirm our commitment to delivering the highest welfare and integrity standards. That's quoting the GWIC acting CEO, Matthew Tutt. Your further quotes in saying GWIC is committed to implementing the constructive recommendations, and indeed we have already taken steps to elevate our governance. This work will support our ongoing focus on continuous improvement.
1: Rick, I know I sound like I'm repeating myself with it all, with GWIC, you know, a waste of money and a waste of time. And I say that for the simple reason is that all the information, we had Dave Larratt on, who is a leading vet, a greyhound vet, and travelled all around the world to look at the track structure, and also to Robbie Britton, same thing, track structure. These people that they have in that organisation, GWIC, you know, they're experiencing track construction to be a safer track for greyhounds. They have no idea.
0: So I think there is this what the optimisation was coming to the conclusion? All these tracks have been upgraded now to safer standards. Is that what we're understanding?
1: They've been upgraded, but not to the right standard, which was recommended. Look, they had a professor from UTS from Sydney, which I work with him, and he even in his report at the finish, that the camber on tracks, whether it's grass, lame or whatever, should be no more than 1%. Now, we've got some tracks here, 7% and 8%. It's ridiculous.
0: The Lithgow rebuild, I think is going to be to that recommendation, I think, as far as we understand. So
1: That's one track that's stepped in the right direction. You know, you take a look at poor old Cessnock. 1%, that's what it's been ever since they built the place. So you can't tell me the people back in the 30s when they built the track didn't have an idea what the camber should be for safe racing.
0: I don't know if we mentioned this. On the weekend, we went back through our archives and found an interview we conducted with Robert Borzac back in 2014. It was. And at the time, he chaired an inquiry into greyhound racing in New South Wales. And at the time, I think you mentioned it was 36 tracks at the time.
1: That's right.
0: That were mentioned. And then all of a sudden, we're down to 15, I think, at the end of the next 12 months cycle. So that's and of course, a lot had happened in between with the actual banning announcement, and I think participants basically, once that occurred, like yourself and others, basically got out once, I think they said, the writing was on the wall. Is that one way they said to put it, or is that...
1: Well, that's correct. Now, what happened was back then, and listening to that interview with Robert Borzac, it refreshed my mind with the battle we had with the Greyhound Action Group taking the, you know, the fight up to the government. And he was like, in that was, we at one stage there had the minister, Troy Grant, who was on board with his chief of staff, and we organised a meeting at Parliament House to lay down what the new rules and laws are. They never turned up. Next minute, there's a ban. So a complete backflip.
0: Yeah.
1: And Borzac does mention it in that interview, you know, that we'd done many years ago, you know.
0: And, yes, we might put that up for those with a bit of context as to what we're talking about. There's a lot of things that, from what he says then to what has since occurred, I guess, and where the stand of the industry is today, I think.
1: Exactly. I know I might sound like I'm repeating myself. If you're going to open a butcher shop, you don't go and get a baker. And that's what they virtually done to upgrade the facilities.
0: Just want to talk about other matters from the past week before we get to on track matters. Just reading with interest here. What was the news of three? Oh, yeah, Deadly Avenger's been retired. So that was, son of Tommy Shelby, Avenger Lass, will stand in meticulous size of 3,300. The Joe Borg trained dog retires, 53 starts, 20 wins. Sits at number 3 on Australia's stakes earning list, only behind Wow She's Fast and Explicit, who have won 2.5 and 2.1 million each there. So Deadly Avenger, that grand dog has been retired. So I'll get to on track matters. Let's go back a few days, I should say. Let's go back to Wednesday. It was Grafton Cup night. And a big upset was the talking point to come out of Wednesday's feature, with Victorian visitor Paul Zuri getting the job done as the favourites, basically. I wouldn't say crashed and burned, but that's exactly what happened there, as Paul Zuri got around the bend and defied Cash Cruz and Gold Force, who ran home. But Paul Zuri at around $20, $21, whatever you got there, you're raking it in there. So the win was a deserved breakthrough for trainers Mark and Lisa Delbridge, who spent much of the past 12 months travelling extensively around the country in search of a group race. Lisa Delbridge quoted in saying, all week Mark said she can't win off the pink, but she did. But when that opening appeared, she took it, and she loves the rails. She deserves a race like this. She ran fourth in the Melbourne Cup, of course, last year. So it was good to see. So that's the takeaway from the Grafton Cup there last Wednesday. Big day, big week of racing, of course, at Grafton. The thoroughbreds coming to a conclusion there yesterday. Now let's get on to Saturday night at the Meadows, because heats of the Fireball and the Maturity, we already mentioned, wrongfully accused there, or wrongly accused, I should say. It was a time of 29.7. On the night there. Dramatical for Jason Thompson, was the favourite, actually skipped out to the lead, but wrongly accused, rounded the bend, circled it, and got the job done, raced away in at the end there by 3 1/4 lengths, which didn't appear to be the case, look, going down the back straight. Anyway, the other heats of the Maturity, tripped out for Nat Prosciutto, won the first heat in a time of 30 even, upended and flying Ducati in the placings there. The second heat, Repellent, in the time of 30 and 25 for Josh Formosa. Poor Stella and Bold Sight in the placings there. Heat 3, Bernardo's Queen for Ian Garland, time of 30 and 29. Defeating Radar O'Reilly and Nangar Charm there in heat 4. Happy Dad, time of 29.7. Defending Off the Chart, of course, had been in good form, Lane. Poor Brutus there in the placings. And, of course, as mentioned, wrongly accused, 29.73. That was actually the fastest. Happy Dad was 29.76. Getting upset at 30-1 there on Saturday night there. Meanwhile, two heats of the Fireball. Amron Toy defeated Mapunga Breeze and Slick Nitro at a time of 42.6, I should say. And Magpie Hector got the job done for Ray Smith, looking for another feature down south, 42.94, defeating In Moderation and Elite One there. So that was the action from Saturday night, heats of the Fireball and the Maturity. Of course, Group 1's coming up over the next couple of weeks. The box draw has been done for the Maturity. Bernardo's Queen in 1, 2 is Repellent, 3 Indy Melman, 4 Happy Dad, 5 Wrongly Accused, 6 Blink and Storm, 7 Storm Hustler, 8 Tripped Out, and the reserves Off the Chart and Joanna Family. Meanwhile, in the Fireball, it's a Group 3 final. 1 Mapunga Donna, 2 Elite 1, 3 Magpie Hector, 4 In Moderation, 5 Slick Nitro, 6 Mapunga Breeze, 7 Amron Toy, 8 Vodka and Ice, and the two reserves, Balding Sandy and Poor Quimby. So those are the two features at the Meadows there this weekend, with the running of the Maturity Group 1 and the Fireball, a Group 3 there. Other notes that caught your eye this week, Bobby?
1: No, I thought I seen where a dog had broke the track record again.
0: At Winnie Park, yes. I was going to mention, I've got that here, Jungle Johnny, yep. For the second time, as you mentioned. Yeah, so this was on Saturday night. Having broken, I think it was Shaky Jakey, who, of course, had the 29.07, yep. Had the original track record, which was, of course, done at its only start, if you recall, many years ago. Jungle Johnny made a sensational return on Saturday night, obliterating his own 5.20 track record at his first start at Winnie Park since March. It was an historic performance by the Margat-trained and John Maroon-owned powerhouse as he became the first greyhound to break 29 seconds at Wentworth Park, a jaw-dropping 28.86 to smash his previous benchmark of 29 flat by 2 lengths. It was also the second consecutive run in which the February 23 Son of Jungle Juice and Springvale Carl has broken the Wentworth Park record, of course, mentioning the 29 back. Of course, he was then sidelined for 4 months with a stress fracture to a hock after that 29-second run. In the lead-up to Jungle Johnny's highly anticipated comeback, Mark Gatt said he believed he had come back better than ever, adding his trials indicated he had added another string to his bow, showing more early pace. Gatt quoted in saying, "It all worked to plan. Deep down, I really thought that would happen, but you just never know." 28.86. I mean, I remember Brett Lee's run at Angle Park many years. I think it was 28.88 over the old 5.15 or 5.20, I think it was, there at Angle Park. And then they tore it up, which I was really disappointed about when they tore the track up and put a new one in. But anyway, his track record still stands there. But, I don't think we'd ever thought we'd see that sort of time at Wentworth Park.
1: It's quick.
0: It's all you can say about that there.
1: I think too, Kenny Burnett's dog, Power and Glory, he struggled with injuries, and I think I know he won the $1 million chase, but I've got no doubt that had that dog hadn't injured himself so many times, geez, he probably would have went close to that record too.
0: Mm. That's the talking point out of Wentworth Park, despite the fact that there was Group 1 action, or heats, I should say, there on Saturday night there. So just reading some notes that I've got here. I think that might be all I have there for the time being. Of course, they're racing at Maitland tonight, by the way. And, of course, so the Group 1's held there this Saturday night. So I think that's all we've got. Now, is there anything else that's caught your eye, I said, this week?
1: No.
0: Bobby, no? I did read of interest, I think, in Queensland, that's
1: the only thing I sort of
0: resigned, yeah.
1: Sorry?
0: I was reading about in Queensland, the Integrity Commissioner in Queensland resigned this week, which was of note, or a bit of amusing interest, if you want to put it that way.
1: Well, I've put it out there. I've just got to keep chasing up. I've had my own sort of health issues that have sort of held me back a little bit, but everybody knows the leading vet in the Hunter Valley and probably greyhound vet in Australia, Peter York. Peter's prepared to going to come onto the show and we can talk to him with his thoughts on where the industry was and where it is today.
0: So looking to the racing the week ahead, and I think that's all I've got for the time being. Queensland Racing Integrity Commissioner Kim Kelly has quit over concerns that the body will lose its independence under new operating structure. Is that similar to what we're sort of looking at in New South Wales? I mean, they're trying to form their own commission up there. Is that what?
1: I get so disappointed with this type of situation for the simple reason the people they appoint, and I've said this on many occasions, is that they've never put a leader or muzzle on a greyhound. You know, their experience in handling and knowing all about the industry is next to nothing. And we've got the same here in greyhound racing New South Wales at the moment. We've got a guy that, you know, is the chairman, not the chairman, he's the CEO of greyhound racing New South Wales. Knew nothing about greyhounds, you know, like... It's crazy.
0: A disappointing Kim Kelly quote, this is from Recorders, quit the Queensland Racing Integrity Commission over concerns that the body will lose its independence under a new operating structure. It is a move which will send shockwaves through the racing industry in Queensland. Kelly's concerns involve one of the recommendations of the Matt McGrath-led Queensland Racing Review, with several major functions of QRIC now intended to sit with Racing Queensland at a corporate level. McGrath is now Racing Queensland chairman, and the Queensland state government has shown no inclination to wind back the integrity recommendation. Kelly quotes and saying, I'm disappointed. I signed up to the model of a true independent QRIC, and what is proposed and what the government has agreed to is not what I signed up to. The review recommended a hybrid integrity model which aware corporate functions of QRIC or QRIC and Racing Queensland would be combined. A long career of regulating racing has given me a good understanding what good regulation looks like and conversely what bad regulation looks like. It has given me a good knowledge of what real independence means and what aesthetic independence looks like. It has also given me an understanding of what proper governance is. Those values and principles around integrity, independence and governance aren't tradable commodities to be picked up or set aside to suit a circumstance. It isn't a selective menu. Under the new model, it would be for the regulatory body to have a dependence on the commercial body in respect of decisions which are made regarding finance, funding, manpower, staff, communications, and all business services there. Just a few quotes coming out of that there in Queensland over the course of the past week. I think that's all of us. I think we'll leave that for the time being. Yep.
1: Thanks,
0: Bobby,
1: Rick.
0: We'll chase up some more matters. You're back on air later in the week, and that's us for the time being. We'll talk about the other racing codes next. The time is 8:50. This is the A-Game on 2CHR 96.5 FM.
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0: Time is 8:53. 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Ricky Bush here. This is the A Game. We're a sporting program. We're here until 9 o'clock. Okay, harness racing. It was the biggest weekend of the year on the weekend. It was Inter Dominion Night at Albion Park on Saturday night, where Leap to Fame was attempting to score a hat trick of crowns, and he was very game in defeat, it's fair to say. Captain's Mistress actually was favourite going into the race there on Saturday night, which was a bit of a surprise, but of course Leap to Fame drew the second row, which didn't help its cause there. And Captain's Mistress, of course, getting into the final, having won the Rising Sun. Jason Grimson and Cameron Hart. Ironically, Captain's Mistress 12 months ago was actually trained by Grant Dixon, and now Dixon has been beaten by Captain's Mistress there on Saturday night. Leap to Fame was impeded in a run by Max Delight, trying to go for a three wide run when the race did eventually start, and then had to pull the reins back on Leap to Fame. Did Grant Dixon there when Max Delight couldn't go forward, so Leap to Fame eventually rounded the field and then sat outside the leader, Captain's Mistress, there before they rounded in the home turn. Captain's Mistress just got away on the champion there before Leap to Fame charged home in the concluding strides, but fell short by 1.2 metres there. Nyack at 101 finishing third, which I was very pleased about with my pocket anyway, for James Rattray there. So there, Leap to Fame trying to go for three straight, and I think also was trying to I think it would have been the equal amount of group ones as well in the pacing ranks. So he fell short there. So yeah, Captain's Mistress, too good this occasion. Leap to Fame, game in defeat there. Ran a slashing mile rate, actually, given the circumstances on the night. The Trotting Grand Final went to Queensland for the very first time, and Gus, trained by Chantelle Turpin, driven by Pete McMullen, just edging out Got Feelings, You Know, and Toro Stride in the placings there. The other group ones on the card, the Golden Girls, I Keep Smiling for Luke McCarthy, overcoming Luxa Turner and Golden Fire there. The Derby was taken by Palladium for Brad Hewitt, about 15 to 1 there. The Oaks was taken out by Ripples for Luke McCarthy, capping off a good night for the McCarthy team there. So, yeah, that was harness racing there on Saturday night. Inter Dominion 2026 run and won. I haven't read any news in terms of where Leap to Fame is potentially headed to next, or indeed where Captain's Mistress could well be headed to next. I'm just reading with interest here on the harness racing websites. Champion Pacer Leap to Fame will keep racing to keep alive the dream of Inter Dominion Redemption at Albion Park next year. Of course, it'll be the third year it'll be held there next year as part of the three-year deal. Owner Kevin Seymour confirmed the rising eight-year-old, already a two-time Inter Dominion champion, would not retire to stud this year. He quoted in saying, "Definitely not. The plan is to race on, but exactly what races is something we'll take one step at a time at this stage of his career. Given Leap to Fame will race on, he would not need to retire from racing until July next year, where he is going to stand at stud in the 2027 breeding season. So it opens the door for him to chase more wins in mega races like the Hunter Cup Miracle Mile, the Cambridge Slot Race, and of course, Inter Dominion which could well be his farewell there next year. So, of course, he's 7 million in prize money now. He's breaking all sorts of records except that last group one, which he needs for the record on his own there. So, yeah, that's the aftermath of Inter Dominion 2026. All right, let's get on to, I guess, the thoroughbreds and not much to speak of, I guess, at the moment. So just looking at the week ahead, the racing at Randwick this week. Grafton came to a conclusion there last week. They're racing at Muswellbrook this Sunday for the Bengala Cup. Newcastle next race in a couple of weeks' time on the Saturday, the 1st of August there. On Saturday, just gone, it was the running of the Winter Challenge, 10-race card there on the program there. And that was taken by Midnight Dynamite for Bjorn Baker, who's continuing this resurgence over the winter, winning by nearly 3 lengths there on Saturday to get the job done there. Meanwhile, Grafton, of course, their carnival. I do recommend it. I've done it a few times, so I've done it more than once, so it's a terrific time up there, say the least. Band of Brothers, Sir Matthew Dunn, won the Ramorny there on Wednesday, which was then followed up there by the Cup there on Thursday afternoon, and King Pedro got there in the last stride for Tom Charlton and Kieran McAvoy there. It never looked in the race at all until it got to the finish line. Etna Rosso and Callum Coy in the placings there. So that was Grafton, run and won for 2026. All right, and I think that's me for the week. I think that's all the notes I've written down here for the week. Okay, so that's me, us and done for the week. This is Ricky Bush signing off from the A-Game on 2CHR 96.5 FM. We're back to do it all over again next Monday evening from 7. Tune in then. Thank you and good night.

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1: Hello, I'm Peter Carey. Domestic violence advocates are reminding victims with hidden phones to be prepared for a nationwide test alert in a week's time. All phones and cellular-connected devices will vibrate and play a 10-second siren with an alert on the 27th of July. DV expert Naomi Pierce says those with the so-called safe phones should try and turn them off ahead of time.
2: My understanding is that even if the phone's on aeroplane mode or something like that, it still could potentially vibrate or even in certain circumstances send out a very loud noise.
1: A Melbourne dad says it's lucky nobody was killed after he encountered a speeding car driving into oncoming traffic on the Balti Bridge last night. Police allege a Subaru Outback did a U-turn into the tunnel before continuing onto the bridge at the wrong side of the road and later colliding with a Kia Sorento on an off-ramp. Josh from Clyde North called 000 moments before the crash after narrowly missing the car on the bridge.
3: We're pretty fortunate. We're behind a Ute that was kind of swerving all over the road as well. In front of him, I saw headlights coming straight towards us. We kind of shepherded the Ute in front of us. Luckily, we both went to the right as the Subaru went past us at least 120 kilometres an hour and missed us by half a lane's worth of width.
1: The WA state government has rejected speculation that a school in Secret Harbour was chosen to join the full-time kindy trial as an election sweetener. The expansion of the program to five more schools across the state from next year, including Comet Bay Primary, comes as Labor campaigns to hold onto its seat in the by-election. Education Minister Sabine Winton says the selected schools need to fulfil essential criteria and were decided on within the last 3 months.
4: They need to be schools where there's existing infrastructure capacity, and there are no more stronger schools around in this state than Comet Bay Primary School in terms of play-based learning. Wherever you go around the state, people talk about Comet Bay and their work in play-based learning.
1: Drivers in New South Wales are being reminded school zones are back in force as students return for term three. The 40 km/h limit applies from 8 to 9:30 in the morning, in the afternoon from 2:30 to 4 o'clock. Transport Safety Executive Director Emma Shearer says drivers must pay attention.
5: You can look out for the flashing lights. There are around six
4: of play-based learning. Wherever you go around the state, people talk about Comet Bay and their work in play-based learning.
1: Drivers in New South Wales are being reminded school zones are back in force as students return for term three. The 40 km/h limit applies from 8 to 9:30 in the morning, in the afternoon from 2:30 to 4 o'clock.

0: is that you need to travel no more than 40 k's an hour.
1: And finally, incredibly rare, identical quadruplets have been born at the Royal Brisbane and Women's Hospital. Kate Carlisle reports.
2: Janita and her husband Jotham have welcomed the four spontaneously conceived identical girls. The couple already had four children between 1 and 10 years of age when they were surprised by the pregnancy. The new babies all shared the one placenta and split from one singular fertilised egg. Dr. Alexa Bendall saying monozygotic quadruplets are estimated at 1 in every 15 million pregnancies, but to share the same placenta is unheard of. Little Emily, Harriet, Alexa and Catherine were delivered last week at 28 weeks and are doing well. They will stay in the RBWH's neonatal intensive care unit until they grow to full term.
1: This is Air News.
3: Now the latest from Air Sport.
1: The high-flying Sydney Roosters have been driven by the disappointment of last year's early finals exit. After surging into the top eight, the Roosters were eliminated in week one by the Sharks. Prop Nafahu White says it's a moment they haven't forgotten.
4: A lot of us boys, we played in that last year's finals, and we kind of carried that fire with us coming into this year. And we know what we need to do, and especially in those tough moments, and those tough times where, you know, we need to stand up.
1: And the West Tigers will challenge halfback Latu Fainu's dangerous contact charge at the judiciary. He'll miss three matches if found guilty. There's a major boost for Australian rugby. After 2 years playing in England, Isaiah Parisi returns home to target selection for the 2027 World Cup, signing a two-year deal with the Queensland Reds.
5: Being around this place the last week has been quite refreshing. Good young squad. I'm looking forward to ripping in and sort of getting to know them all.
1: And in cricket, England has plundered the highest men's one-day international total at Lord's, 3 for 387, to beat India by 27 runs and seal a thrilling 2-1 series victory. Opener Ben Duckett's 141 of 135 balls, also the highest individual score at the venue. And Kimi Antonelli has taken out the Belgian Formula One Grand Prix. Aussie Oscar Piastri finished in fifth place. Australian Independent Radio News.
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2: Hunter Valley Singles Social Club Over 50s meets on the first Sunday of the month at 10am for a cuppa and a chat at Polish Hall, Grand Street, Maitland. 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Cessnock Woodturners Club promotes the study, practice and art of woodworking and associated crafts. 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As a club member, you can access great machinery in a friendly and safe environment. So wouldn't it be nice to be a club member? If you'd like to come along or get more information, please call the secretary, Ray Dawes, on 0428 191 249.

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1: Hello, I'm Peter Carey. The opposition maintains One Nation is not fit to govern, as a new poll shows the Biden party has bounced back. One Nation's primary vote sits at 30%, which is on par with Labor. Support for the coalition has improved marginally, but is still behind with just 19% of the vote. Liberal leader Angus Taylor won't be drawn on the polls, but says One Nation is not the answer to the nation's problems.
2: I just don't think she has any of the answers. I mean, we have an economic crisis that the Prime Minister and his team has brought about, and One Nation doesn't have the solutions. We know their top few policies would drive up inflation, drive up interest rates by 3% or more, and make life harder for Australians.
1: Meanwhile, Pauline Hanson's colleagues have sought to clarify comments the One Nation leader made in a podcast. Senator Hanson suggested the end of the White Australia policy led to the start of immigration problems. Her office argues Senator Hanson doesn't believe the policy should come back. They say migrants who choose to live in Australia need to assimilate to our way of life. Firefighters have extinguished a blaze which broke out inside a shopping centre in Sydney's north. Crews managed to contain the flames to a single store at the Macquarie Centre. Some shoppers had to be moved on, but there were no injuries. To Brisbane now, where firefighters have worked quickly to control a house fire at Aspley. Crews arrived to find the property along Robinson Road West fully engulfed just before 3 this afternoon. Still in Brisbane, a man has been charged following a serious crash in Moreton Bay, Georgia Kondek reports.
3: Last Wednesday, a police car was allegedly driven at by another vehicle with stolen number plates in Ningi. The car struck two other vehicles parked nearby and no one was injured, the alleged offender then fleeing the scene. It was later found abandoned. 2 days later, following investigations, a 45-year-old man was arrested in Chermside. He has since been charged with 12 offences, including driving unlicensed, uninsured and unregistered, and also using false number plates. He will face court next month while investigations into the incident continue. Georgia Kondek, Brisbane.
1: Victoria's Premier says she doesn't regret axing the Commonwealth Games, which will officially begin in Glasgow with the opening ceremony on Thursday. Glaswegians have thanked Premier Jacinda Allen and her predecessor Daniel Andrews for the $194 million cash injection. Jacinda Allen, who was the Commonwealth Games Minister at the time, says she is sorry the Games won't be held here.
4: Yes, and of course I am sorry. I'm sure those athletes, and I've met, as I've said, I've spoken to them. I can understand their disappointment, but let's also remember that...
5: You said you were sorry, but it kind of got lost there.
4: No, Paul, I've given my answer.
1: And in air entertainment news, Christopher Nolan's The Odyssey has delivered the biggest Australian box office debut weekend for 2026. The blockbuster raking in $13.4 million, attracting more than 500,000 moviegoers to cinema.
4: Sorry, I'm sure those athletes, and I've met, as I've said, I've spoken to them. I can understand their disappointment, but let's also remember that...
5: You said you were sorry, but it kind of got lost there.
4: No, Paul, I've given my answer.
1: And in air entertainment news, Christopher Nolan's The Odyssey has delivered the biggest Australian box office debut weekend for 2026.

0: $1.78, and one Australian dollar was buying 69.87 US cents. This is Air News.
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0: Ken Hinckley has declared he is officially a Tasmanian after he was announced as the inaugural coach of the Devils. Alex Riddell reports.
2: Ken Hinckley has signed a five-year deal to coach the Tasmania Devils and will officially start on November 1 after edging out Nathan Buckley and John Longmire for the role. Hinckley says he's incredibly excited to coach in such a passionate footy state.
3: When I get an opportunity to coach young people particularly, it's something that I thrive in and I love and I always have, and it keeps me really young.
2: Tasmania CEO Brendan Gale says Hinckley is a highly relatable, authentic personality and brings extensive experience.
4: The right sort of experience. He was involved in the formative stages of an expansion club and the Gold Coast Suns.
2: Hinckley says they will now focus on bringing the right people to the club for the right reasons.
3: Going into the AFL is a big competition. It's a tough competition we go into, and you've got to be elite.
2: The Devils will officially enter the AFL in 2028, and the club currently has more than 200,000 founding members. Alex Riddell reporting.
0: And Adelaide will challenge the three-match suspension handed to forward Darcy Fogarty for a blow that concussed City defender Harry Cunningham. To Rugby League news, and Dean Young has been appointed the new full-time head coach of the St George Illawarra Dragons. The Telegraph reports Young will take charge of the Red V until at least the end of 2028. Australian Independent Radio News.
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0: Mr. Graham Connors. Thank you very much. Thank you, Graham.
1: We're delighted to have Tommy join us because he was in the band for a couple of years.
2: 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In fact, it's the only band I've ever been in where I can never, ever remember having a bad night. 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
1: It's all right. It's all right, mate. You're in excellent company. This is a song from Queensland, a song called The Ballad of 1891.

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my daddy left home when I was three. 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He must have thought that it was quite a joke, and I got a lot of laughs from a lot of folks. 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Some gal would giggle and I'd turn red, and some guy'd laugh and I'd bust his head. 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My fists got hard, my wits got keener. 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Well, it was Gatlinburg in Michigan.

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He kicked like a mule and he bit like a crocodile. 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He stood there looking at me and I saw him smile. And he said, son, this world

0: 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Come away with a different point of view. And I think about it now and then, every time I try and every time I win. 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
3: Your community radio station 2CHR, Central Hunter Community Broadcasters Incorporated, are bound by the provisions of the Broadcasting Services Act and must comply with the license conditions and the codes of practice applicable to a community broadcasting service. A copy of the relevant section of the Broadcasting Services Act and the codes of practice may be perused at the office of 2CHR, located 2 to 4 Vincent Street, Cessnock, between the hours of 9 a.m. and 4 p.m., Monday to Friday.

I know I've said it too many times before. I said I'd never say it again. I guess I should say anything at all, since you're supposed to belong to him. But I just can't let you go without telling you just how much I love you.

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I know those bright lights are calling you, honey. Big fine cars, fancy talk. But if you ever want somebody to just love you, and someday you just may, just give me a call. You know where I am.

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So he just chose to live in a fantasy world, and then I looked at him and I went, well, what the hell's wrong with that? So if this song has been able to ease your pain ever so slightly, I'm glad I wrote it, because that's what it's for. It's called A Pirate Looks at 40.

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And once I run Katinga Ship and I blew it in a week. When Cape Bill blows his trumpet, I'll catch the morning train. And head for Ultra Patterson on the wet train.

0: Yeah.
1: We've been proud purveyors of Australian folk, rock, country, thingo music for about 25 years. And there are a lot of people out there in the business who are in the same area, and they're all good mates. And we thought it would be a once-only opportunity that we'd ever get to persuade them to come along and sing a bloody song about sheep and cows. So we're delighted to have them with us. Please welcome, first up, Slim Dusty, Lee Kernighan and Tommy Emmanuel.

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3: There's a rumor going round. Something weird is going down. And it happens here most every night. No one knows where it comes from or where it goes when it's gone. But it sure gives folks round here an awful fright. Now this is just a sleepy town. No one needs to come around. But some do, and they wait for the midnight hour. 'Cause they'd all know that it will come. The ghost they call Midnight Run. When it does, everybody cowers.

First they see some eerie lights, a ghostly glow cuts through the night. Then thunder claps real loud when it comes. Then crazy laughter fills the air. Yeah, you can hear it everywhere as people disappear one by one. Some say it's the devil's son that is the ghost of Midnight Run, and he's hauling wayward souls to meet their fate. They don't run, no, they don't hide. They know they're doomed to take the ride on wheels of fire down a hell's gate. Midnight Run, Midnight Run, it's the ghost of Midnight Run. There's a rumor going round that he came from this here town, a well-respected man of quiet means. That he drove his rig too hard one night into a storm. There was a flash of light. Then he made a deal with Satan, so it seems. The devil said, I'll trade your life for you to drive for me tonight and round up all those sinners that might be. They will find you, they will come, for you're the ghost of Midnight Run. So load them up

night run. So, my friend, it's up to you in what you've done and what you do, for he will be your judge when he comes. He'll be out there on the road looking for another load of 1,000 lost souls for the midnight run.

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1: Would you like to be a volunteer at 2CHR but do not want to be an on-air presenter? 2CHR has a vacancy for a volunteer to assist in our office. 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That's 49 911 286. 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
3: Hunter Valley Singles Social Club Over 50s meets on the first Sunday of the month at 10 a.m. for a cuppa and a chat at Polish Hall, Grand Street, Maitland. 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

myself is feeling low. I think about her face aglow to ease my mind. 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
1: Your community radio station 2CHR, Central Hunter Community Broadcasters Incorporated, are bound by the provisions of the Broadcasting Services Act and must comply with the license conditions and the codes of practice applicable to a community broadcasting service. 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

0: Thank you so much. Now here's a song that I really agree with the words to. You might remember this.
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1: Would you like to be a volunteer at 2CHR but do not want to be an on-air presenter? 2CHR has a vacancy for a volunteer to assist in our office. 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That's 49 911 286.

I'm a sincere man from the land of the palm trees. But before dying, I wish to pour forth the poems of my soul. 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I want to share my fate with the world's humble. A little mountain stream pleases me more than the ocean.

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1: Good morning, I'm Lee Harrison. An Australian woman who lived under ISIS rule in Syria has been released on bail after spending 2 months in custody. The 34-year-old is facing terrorism-related counts. Her lawyer says she'll fight the charges, which carry a maximum 10 years jail. One Nation has sought to clarify its stance on the White Australia policy as the party bounces back in the polls. Michael Packey reports.
2: One Nation has improved its standing in the latest news poll, even as the minor party comes under scrutiny over its policy positions. And leader Pauline Hanson has been criticised for appearing on a podcast by far-right activist Tommy Robinson. Senator Hanson suggested some of Australia's immigration problems stem back to the Whitlam years.
3: So they opened up and got rid of the White Australia policy, then they started bringing in the different migrants.
2: One Nation MP Barnaby Joyce has sought to clarify the comments, arguing Senator Hanson was referring to migrants who failed to assimilate.
4: Pauline Hanson does not support the White Australia policy.
2: Both the Albanese government and opposition argue One Nation is not fit to govern. Michael Packey reporting.
1: A Perth court has heard confronting details of how a British YouTuber and musician allegedly assaulted a fan on the opening day of a trial. Young Philly, whose real name is Andres Felipe Valencia Barrientos, is accused of sexually and physically assaulting a 20-year-old woman. The court heard he invited her back to his hotel room after his concert in Hillary's Inn in September 2024. Reporter Ezra Holt says the alleged victim claims the pair initially engaged in consensual sex.
5: And that's when the state says, and when this alleged victim says, things turned violent and is accusing young Philly, this well-known rapper with millions of followers on social media, of biting, slapping, hitting and choking her during this encounter. And then the state's case is from that point onwards, everything that happened was not consensual.
1: He's pleaded not guilty to 10 charges. The trial continues. Queensland's Olympic minister says the government's focused on delivering the first on-budget games. Tim Mander continues to pledge no taxpayer money will be spent on Brisbane 2032 amid concerns of a budget blowout. The minister says they'll look at revenue-raising opportunities, including sponsorships, to meet the future total cost.
6: Then there's the making sure that we're the venue so that we can get the ticket sales. They're the type of things that will pay for the games. As you can understand, it's a little bit flexible as we, at the moment, as we go forward, and as things become more concrete, we'll know the actual cost and then we adjust accordingly.
1: And veteran broadcaster Darren Hinch has been remembered as a larger-than-life character at a state funeral in Melbourne. The former journalist and senator passed away earlier this month, aged 82. This is Air News.
7: Now the latest from Air Sport.
1: Talks have reportedly begun between Bobby Hill's management and Collingwood for him to exit the club, despite being contracted until 2030. AFL great Matthew Lloyd says it may be time for the club to cut ties.
8: Hill hasn't been at Collingwood for a long time, so they're saying he still wants to play again, but Collingwood might, you're nearly better to cut your losses. The contract will be quite significant because he was a Norm Smith medalist not that long ago. So you just cut your losses, pay them out and try and move on. Yeah.
1: To rugby league now, and scans have confirmed Sea Eagles co-captain Tom Trbojevic will be sidelined for around 6 weeks with his latest hamstring injury. A major boost for Australian rugby. After 2 years playing in England, Isaiah Parisi returns home to target selection for the 2027 World Cup, signing a 2-year deal with the Queensland Reds.
9: Being around this place the last week has been quite refreshing. Good young squad. I'm looking forward to ripping in and sort of getting to know them all.
1: And Bernard Tomic is back in the winner's circle, with the Australian veteran cracking his first Challenger Tour title in 8 years. Australian Independent Radio News.
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Cessnock Woodturners Club promotes the study, practice and art of woodworking and associated crafts. Regular hands-on monthly meetings, seminars and get-togethers promote the development of mutual woodworking interests and skills. As a club member, you can access great machinery in a friendly and safe environment. So wouldn't it be nice to be a club member? If you'd like to come along or get more information, please call the secretary, Ray Dawes, on 0428 191 249.

G'day, it's Faye. Just a little late. And it could have been worse. My phone went flat. I woke up and it was 5 o'clock. So I think I've done pretty well to get here by the time I did. Especially because I had to get dressed. I'm going to a funeral later. So it wasn't just a matter of throw something on. I haven't got my makeup on and I haven't got... Oh, yeah, I have got earrings in. But anyway, I'm here. That's the main thing. And the weather for today, patchy morning fog. Yes, I saw some of that. Sunny afternoon, light winds. Daytime maximum temperatures between 17 and 20. And there's no fire danger rating. Okay, we'll deal with the rest later at 7 o'clock. And here is Peter Horan with the Ranger's Waltz.

Yes, and that was the Ranger's Waltz from Peter Horan. Okay, we're going to have Anne Murray with Could I Have This Dance for Irene up at Rutherford. Could I Have This Dance?

Yeah, that was Anne Murray. And could I have this dance for Irene? And we're having Ollie Austin now with Morning Sun and Memories and Turn Out the Lights. And this is for Margaret up at Rutherford, Margaret and Ollie at Ashton Field, and was somebody else, Kay and Ken in Cessnock. Seeing I'm a bit late, maybe they'll be able to hear it. Oops, I nearly did the wrong thing there because I had another Anne Murray there. Morning Sun and Memories, Ollie Austin.

to the light. Don't worry, I'll be

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4: And now we're going to have Dr. Hook with a little bit more for Tony and Gwen at Walker Grange, and then Leanne Rhymes with Crazy for Ron in Cessnock. Okay, so here we go with those two.

That was Dr. Hook, and now we're having Leanne Rimes with Crazy for Ron Incesnock.

Leanne Rimes there. Okay, Stephen R. Chenny now with In the Shadow of Your Love for Dennis and Bev down at Salt Ash and John here in Cessnock. Stephen R. Chenny.

That was Stephen R. Cheney. And we're going to have Alan Jackson now for Jean at Pelham, Neath, and Gloria at Woodbury. And Buicks to the Moon and Tall, Tall Trees from Alan Jackson.

0: That was Alan Jackson. Okay, we'll have the other messages.
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0: Yeah, okay, we're having Isla Grant now with Out of the Blue for Heather and Ozzy at Raymond Terrace, Lynn in Cessnock, and Della at Caves Beach. Isla Grant.
7: Out

Now we're having Bob Easter. We mightn't get it all in. With one last look, and it's for John at Lochinvar.

0: I gazed around the orchard where fruit trees one time grew.
1: Good morning, I'm Lee Harrison. Israel has criticised proposed changes to Labor's policy platform ahead of the party's national conference. Nelson Scott reports.
2: Among the policies debated at this week's National Labor Conference will be a platform that would significantly shift the party's stance on Israel. The draft proposal opposes West Bank settlements, criticises a new Israeli death penalty law, and drops the demand that Hamas be excluded from a future Palestinian state. Israel's embassy has condemned the platform as one-sided, arguing it unfairly blames their nation for the conflict in Gaza while absolving Hamas of responsibility. The draft follows the government officially recognising a Palestinian state at the UN last year. Nelson Scott, Canberra.
1: The chairperson of a Senate inquiry into the recent Telstra outage has committed to amending legislation to hold telcos to account. A hearing has found the network failure could have been prevented if an ageing server had been replaced. A bill is before the Senate to expand telco reliability obligations. Senator Sarah Hanson-Young says she'll move to make changes to it once Parliament resumes.
3: To put in place rules and regulations that make Telstra, Optus and Vodafone legally required to offer a reliable service to their customers.
1: A Sydney man has been charged with murder over a deadly attack in Newtown. Police responding to a Concern for Welfare report found the body of a 63-year-old man inside a unit. A post-mortem examination found he'd been fatally stabbed in the chest. A 51-year-old is due to face court today. The new British Prime Minister says it's a circuit-breaker moment, promising stability. Andy Burnham became Britain's seventh Prime Minister in a decade after a meeting with King Charles, where he was formally invited to form government. Outgoing leader Sir Keir Starmer delivered a final address before the pair visited the King together.
4: I thank the British people for the opportunity to serve. I go with good grace, I go with a smile, and I go proud of everything that we have achieved. Thank you very much.
1: There are fresh concerns about global oil supply as Yemen's Houthi rebels have announced a maritime embargo against Saudi Arabia. The Iran-backed group claims it'll close off the southern gateway to the Red Sea. The area has become crucial for oil shipments given the disruptions to the Strait of Hormuz caused by the US-Iran war. And there are 10 days left to nominate someone for the 2027 Australian of the Year Awards. Nominations close on July 31. Australia Day Council spokesperson Todd Ashurst says there's a range of categories.
5: Go to www.australianoftheyear.org.au, work out which category you're going to nominate for: Australian of the Year, Senior Australian of the Year for those aged 65 years or over, Young Australian of the Year, ages 16 to 30, or Australia's Local Hero, which acknowledges significant contribution at the local community level.
1: This is Air News.
6: Now the latest from Air Sport.
1: Rugby league legend Billy Slater believes West Tigers players aren't all in. The Tigers have won just two of their past 11 games after Jerome Luai's decision to sign with the PNG Chiefs. Slater says the Tigers' season can't be saved.
7: You need team harmony to flow into your footy and consistently, and that's what they don't have at the moment. They don't have this all-in approach, and players aren't there all in.
1: Ken Hinckley has declared he's a Tasmanian after he was announced as the inaugural coach of the Devils. Hinckley has signed a five-year deal to coach the Devils, beating Nathan Buckley and John Longmire for the role. Tasmania CEO Brendan Gale says Hinckley is a highly relatable and authentic personality.
8: Which will represent Tasmania and the local football ecosystem and could really lean into that and help stimulate that. But also he'll represent our football club extremely well on a national stage and, you know, what is the biggest sport in this country.
1: In the A-League men's competition, the Newcastle Jets have signed Sydney FC defender Alex Grant on a one-year deal. And New Zealand has had a one-wicket win over the West Indies in Barbados, clinching the men's one-day series 3-1. Australian Independent Radio News.
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10: Now we'll get it in the weather this time. And today, Tuesday the 21st of July, patchy morning fog, sunny afternoon, light winds, daytime maximum temperatures between 17 and 20. There's no rating on the fire danger for the Greater Hunter. And tomorrow, Wednesday the 22nd of July, the chance of morning frost about the Upper Hunter, the chance of morning fog, sunny afternoon, light winds becoming west to northwesterly 15 to 25 kilometres an hour in the middle of the day, then becoming light in the late afternoon. Overnight temperatures falling to between 3 and 7, with daytime temperatures reaching between 17 and 21. For Thursday the 23rd, mostly sunny, light winds becoming westerly 15 to 20 kilometres an hour during the day. Overnight temperatures falling to between 4 and 9, with daytime temperatures reaching between 15 and 20. And for Friday the 24th, sunny, areas of morning frost, light winds, overnight temperatures falling to between 0 and 5, with daytime temperatures reaching between 12 and 17. So that's all there is there for the weather. And I'll replay Bob Easter with one last look because I didn't get it in. So here we go for John at Lochinvale.

Yes, Bob Easter there. Okay, we'll do Reg Lindsay now with Back to Those Good Old Days for Jack down at Heatherbrae.

Yeah, Reg Lindsay, the late Reg Lindsay, that was. Okay, we're having Paul McLeod with My Forever Friend and Daniel O'Donnell with It's Not Exactly What You Wanted, Glad. The Way Old Friends Do is what it came up with. So this is for Glad at East Maitland. Paul McLeod, My Forever Friend.

And that was Daniel O'Donnell. Okay, we're going to have now three songs. Noel Atkins with You're My Best Friend, Meryl Reinhardt with Boomerang Kids, and Adam Price with I hadn't picked it. Roll with the Punches. And I'm playing them for Kevin and Sue at Gilliston Heights, Robert and Robin at Tenambit, and Louise at North Rothbury. Noel Atkins first.

0: Adam Price there. Okay, we'll have a few messages.
1: Yeah, g'day again, 2CHR listeners. 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
0: Yeah, that was the messages. And we're having Mary Snyder now with a yodeling song for Jeannie at Neath. And it's called Yodeling Jive from Mary Snyder.

Yeah, I didn't know what that would be like, but anyway, she did yodel a bit. And something I just remembered that I had forgotten. Would you believe, after all these years of playing Elvis Presley, I forgot. Never mind, we can soon fix it. What are we going to have, though? A fool such as I. Blue Hawaii. And Follow That Dream. All from Elvis Presley. And we'll go with them right now. And I'm going to say what I usually say. The fact that I had forgotten but did now remember means I haven't got dementia. I've only got short-term memory loss.

That was Anne Murray. And we're going to have a couple from Daniel O'Donnell now, because I do forget them sometimes. Black Beyond the Rainbow's End and Blackboard of My Heart for Merv and Monica at East Maitland, Noel at Green Hills, Harold and Ruth at Weston, Bev at Weston, and Lizzie and Max at Weston. Okay, Daniel O'Donnell, and all those other Daniel O'Donnell fans, I know there are plenty.

Daniel O'Donnell there. Okay, we're having Graham Connors now with Travelling at the Speed of Life for Brian at Weston. Graham Connors.

Graham Connors. Okay, we're going to play a couple from Bruce Forbes now for Irene. Irene in Cessnock. Mackenzie Country and The One Who Takes Me Home from Bruce Forbes.

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5: Now, we haven't got time to fit in the other Bruce Forbes. We'll have to do it after the news and weather. So we're going to go with the Joy Boys and Smokey Mokes up to the news.

0: Good morning, I'm Lee Harrison. The opposition argues the energy minister should focus on lowering power prices rather than attending climate conferences. Chris Bowen's department is reportedly spending over $4 million to host foreign bureaucrats at a luxury resort in Fiji. The delegates will attend meetings ahead of the COP31 climate summit, which Mr. Bowen will preside over as co-president. Shadow Energy Minister Dan Tehan says Labor needs to get its priorities in order.
1: When is he going to do something about energy affordability rather than continue on with his COP vanity project?
0: The Israeli embassy has criticised changes to Labor's draft policy platform ahead of this week's national conference. The proposed amendments oppose Israel's presence in Gaza and remove a demand for Hamas to be excluded from a future Palestinian state. The embassy claims the proposal places too much responsibility on Israel for the ongoing conflict and not enough on Hamas. Australia's peak health and safety body is urging farmers to do more to avoid critical injuries on the job. Chris McCarthy reports.
2: Agriculture has been ranked Australia's second deadliest industry behind transport, with an average of 40 workers a year losing their lives. 13 people have already died on farms in the first half of 2026. The Australian Institute of Health and Safety is urging primary producers to work with safety officials to show what safe, practical farming can look like. The organisation is suggesting simple steps to reduce the risk, including questioning what could go wrong, being honest about risks, and keeping a safety shopping list to keep track of improvements. Chris McCarthy reporting.
0: Border Force officials say they've seized a record-breaking number of illegal cigarettes and vapes over the past year. News Corp reports more than 2,000 tonnes of illicit tobacco has been captured, as well as more than 13 million e-cigarettes. The seized products account for nearly $5 billion in lost tobacco taxes. Andy Burnham has been installed as Britain's seventh Prime Minister in about a decade. Josh Babbis reports.
3: Andy Burnham delivered his first speech as Prime Minister outside 10 Downing Street a few hours ago. He says he wants to decentralise political power away from London to overhaul the education system and end rough sleeping. He's trying to portray himself as a leader who's in touch with voters by saying he'll usher in a new political era. While he was Mayor of Manchester, he gained popularity for standing up to the Conservative government over a perceived lack of support during the pandemic. But whether his success as mayor will translate in the role of Prime Minister is about to be tested. In London, Josh Bavis.
0: And Italian automotive giant Fiat has stopped importing cars into Australia after selling just 12 vehicles last month. The company has cut jobs in Italy as it grapples with competition from China that is driving down prices. This is Air News.
4: Now the latest from Air Sport.
0: Nathan Buckley admits he doesn't know what's next for his AFL coaching career. Eddie Summerfield reports.
5: It was a missed call followed by a text message from Brendan Gale, how Nathan Buckley found out he'd missed out on the Tasmanian coaching job.
6: Went home, kicked the dog, threw the toys out of the cot. And,
5: the former Collingwood coach getting on with life as Geelong assistant coach.
6: Yeah, I'll be absolutely committed to what's going on at Geelong. I've got an option for an extra year there, and that's probably the most likely outcome.
5: Buckley telling Fox Footy he respects the decision. His next move likely won't be coaching Carlton or Essendon.
6: I don't think I would enter those processes.
5: Eddie Summerfield, Melbourne.
0: To rugby league, and Tigers halves Adam Duihi and Latu Fainu will both head to the NRL judiciary tonight to try to overturn suspensions. Duihi is facing a 2-game ban for a high tackle, Fainu 3 games for dangerous contact. Jessica Fox has had a dream start to the Canoe Slalom World Championships in Oklahoma. She's taken out the women's kayak cross individual time trial. Fox says she's still in shock.
7: A year ago I was about to get surgery and now I'm back here racing the world champs. So there's just so much gratitude for what my body can do and for all the people who have helped me get here.
0: And Jake Weatherald will be endorsed to keep his spot opening the batting alongside Travis Head. Australia's test squad for next month's top end tests against Bangladesh will be named today. Australian Independent Radio News.
8: 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Today's weather report is provided courtesy of 2CHR supporters, Curry Curry Retired Mine Workers Association.
9: Right. I just got back in time then. I was out putting the biscuits in their tins. And I'm leaving a bit early, hopefully, because I want to go to Dungog to a funeral. It's at 10:30. Liz is supposedly coming in a bit earlier. But never mind. If I get away at 9:15, I'll be happy. Today, Tuesday the 21st of July, patchy morning fog, sunny afternoon. Light winds, daytime maximum temperatures between 17 and 20. The fire danger for the Greater Hunter, there's no rating. Tomorrow, Wednesday the 22nd of July, the chance of morning frost about the Upper Hunter, the chance of morning fog. A sunny afternoon, light winds becoming west to northwesterly, 15 to 25 kilometres an hour in the middle of the day, then becoming light in the late afternoon. Overnight temperatures falling to between 3 and 7, with daytime temperatures reaching between 17 and 21. Thursday, the 23rd of July, mostly sunny. Light winds becoming westerly 15 to 20 kilometres an hour during the day. Overnight temperatures falling to between 4 and 9, with daytime temperatures reaching between 15 and 20. And for Friday, the 24th, sunny, areas of morning frost, light winds, overnight temperatures falling to between 0 and 5. With daytime temperatures reaching between 12 and 17. So that's all there is there for the weather. We're going to have that other Bruce Forbes that I didn't get in before, and it was The One Who Takes Me Home for Irene in Cessnock.

Yeah, that was Bruce Forbes singing there. Okay, and I'm going to play another Reg Lindsay because I played it early today and Jack probably didn't hear it. I played it between 7:30. So the Reg Lindsay one I'm playing now is Empty Arms Hotel for Jack at Heatherbrae.

Okay, I'm on the phone, so that's why I'm. Okay, we're going to have Graham Roger for George at Ben Home. The guys didn't turn up at Ben Home yesterday, so they're not getting songs, but I've got to pay George's. And Big Wheels Rolling, and I'll get the other one. Changing Years is the other one. And for Glenn and Shirley up at Bulwarra as well.

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There's a 24-hour servo not too far up ahead. A good strong mug of coffee just might help to clear

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Were times as tough as the history books all say? Was life so bad back in those early days? And tell me, great-granddad, how did you cope with the floods and fires and the droughts until they broke?

That was Graham Roger. Okay. I'll play Christina George with I'll Paint the Town for Betty down at somewhere in Sydney. Glenmore Park, I think it is. So here you go. Betty?

Christina George there. Okay, we'll do this now. Just a little bit late, but better late than never. There's nobody in the book for today in the area. Anybody that has a birthday today, happy birthday. You've got to let us know so that we know and we can say good morning to you. K-Star, 1922 US singer. And Don Knotts, 1924 US actor on the Andy Griffith Show. Cat Stevens, 1948, a singer. Wish I could read their writing better. Robin Williams, 1951, US actor and comedian. So that's all that's in the book there today. We have got one tomorrow. Okay. And we're going to have now ABBA for Len in Cessnock with Mamma Mia, then Rick Ferre, Crystal Chandeliers for Helen.

Okay, that one was for Pete at Eagleton. Sorry about that. Now we've got Paul McLeod for Eric at Thornton, and it's Janie's satin gown, and it's sad, so have your tissues ready.

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5: Okay, we're going to have Tom Maxwell now with "By a Fire of Gidgee Coals" for Dave and Kate in Cessnock, and then Brian Letton with "Will We Still Be Australian?" And that's for Ray at the Masonic Village. Both of these for Ray anyway. So I'll say goodbye now because I'm chuffing off early. Liz is here to carry on. She's going to do community profile from 9 till 12. Max Kant's in from 12 till 3. Ron Stoddard, 3 till 6. And Matt Watson, 6 till 10 tonight. And then there's a podcast. Rick Foray will be in the morning. Okay, so here we go with Tom Maxwell.

0: Next is Australian Independent Radio News.
1: Good morning, I'm Lee Harrison. Economists warn retail petrol prices could surge back above $2 a litre unless there's a rapid change in the global energy market. The price of Brent crude has climbed back over the $90 mark as the conflict in the Middle East escalates again. Israel has intervened in Labour's internal debate by criticising a draft policy platform. Nelson Scott reports.
2: At its national conference this week, Labour members will vote on a draft proposal that would significantly shift the party's stance on Israel. The policy condemns settlers in the West Bank, drops a requirement for Hamas to have no role in a Palestinian state, and supports the investigation of alleged Israeli war crimes by international courts. The Israeli embassy has condemned the draft as one-sided, arguing it places unfair blame on Jerusalem for the conflict in Gaza and fails to recognise the Jewish people's ancient connection to the land. The proposal follows the government officially recognising a Palestinian

0: his first remarks, he was very clear that he would honour all of the United Kingdom's defence commitments, and that includes AUKUS.
1: One Nation's Barnaby Joyce is defending Pauline Hanson's meeting with Tommy Robinson in the UK. He's disputed claims the minor party's leader actively sought to meet with the far-right activist. The live interview on the ABC was interrupted by a dog when he was asked about the direction of the minor party.
2: Are you really comfortable with where she is taking you?
3: I think... Sit down! Sorry, it's a dog.
1: We're being urged to come up with a secret family password after a big jump in the so-called Hi Mum, I've Lost My Phone scams. Artificial intelligence is now being used by fraudsters to clone voices to sound like a victim's loved ones. Mark Voss is a cybersecurity consultant.
4: On the 1st of July, they implemented Unverified, where text came through as pretending to be businesses. Now, with caller ID, they want to get more sophisticated in how they handle caller ID, so it's much, much harder to pretend to be someone else.
1: In other news, more than 2,000 tonnes of illicit tobacco has been seized at the border over the past year. More than 13 million vapes were also captured, an increase of more than 100% compared with 2025. And Christopher Nolan's The Odyssey has dominated at the Australian box office during its opening weekend. The epic film debuted at number one and grossed $13.4 million nationally. Moana came in at number two and Toy Story 5 at number three. This is Air News.
5: Now the latest from Air Sport.
1: Talks have reportedly begun between Bobby Hill's management and Collingwood for him to exit the club despite being contracted until 2030. AFL great Matthew Lloyd says it may be time for the club to cut ties.
6: Hill hasn't been at Collingwood for a long time, so they're saying he still wants to play again, but Collingwood might, you're nearly better to cut your losses. The contract will be quite significant because he was a Norm Smith medalist not that long ago. So you just cut your losses, pay them out and move on.
1: To rugby league now, and scans have confirmed Sea Eagles co-captain Tom Trbojevic will be sidelined for around 6 weeks with his latest hamstring injury. A major boost for Australian rugby. After 2 years playing in England, Isaiah Parisi returns home to target selection for the 2027 World Cup, signing a two-year deal with the Queensland Reds.
7: Being around this place the last week has been quite refreshing. Good young squad. I'm looking forward to ripping in and sort of getting to know them all.
1: And Bernard Tomic is back in the winner's circle, with the Australian veteran cracking his first Challenger Tour title in 8 years. Australian Independent Radio News.
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9: Well, good morning. I hope you can hear me because having a bit of trouble with the, I might have to switch its studios. I'm having a bit of trouble with the desk here. So we'll carry on upwards and onwards. I will bring you the weather a little bit later.

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And he handed her a piece of paper.

Now, our little boy came up to his mama in the kitchen this evening while she was fixing the supper. And he handed her a piece of paper he'd been writing on. And after wiping her hands on her apron, she read it. And this is what it said. For mowing the lawn, $5. For making my own bed this week, $1. Going to the store, 50 cents. And playing with little brother while you went shopping, 25 cents. Taking out the trash, $1. And getting a good report card, $5. And for raking the yard, $2. Total load, $14.75. Well, his mom looked at him standing there expectantly, and I could see the memories flashing through her mind. And so she picked up the pen and turning the paper over. This is what she wrote. For the 9 months I carried you, grown inside me, no charge. For the nights I sat up with you,

tears that you caused through the years. There is no charge. And when you add it all up, the full cost of my love is no charge. For the nights filled with dread and all the worries ahead, no charge. For advice and the knowledge and the cost of your college, no charge. For the toys, food and clothes, and even for wiping your nose, there is no charge, son. And when you add it all up, the full cost of my love is no charge. Well, when he finished reading, he had great big old tears in his eyes. And he looked up at her standing there and said, "Mom, I sure do love you." And then he took the pen and in great big letters he wrote, "Paid in full." And Lord knows, when you add it all up, the cost of real love is no charge.

There we go. Oh, sorry, I just had to switch studios because computers and I don't like each other. You know, we have a complete and utter disdain towards each other. Many a time I felt like throwing them. Anyway, hopefully we're back on track now, and good morning. My name's Elizabeth Jenkins, and I'm here to bring you your community profile today till 12 o'clock. It's great having your company, and no wonder it's cold this morning, because it's only 4 degrees. Whoa, that is cold. Been in colder places, but I prefer a little bit of warm. Okay, it is lovely having your company this morning, and we're going to start the music going, and hopefully we'll start with Kamal.

And even for wiping your nose, no charge. And when you add it all up, the full cost of my love is no charge. Well, when he finished reading, he had great big old tears in his eyes. And he looked up at her standing there and said, "Mom, I sure do love you." And then he took the pen and in great big letters he wrote, "Paid in full." And Lord knows, when you add it all up, the cost of real love is no charge.

Well, there we had K-Star with Rock and Roll. Oh, I just got the studio fixed. Now I've got to try and fix my voice. We had K-Star with Rock and Roll Waltz, and before that we had Kamal, and he sang No Charge. Lovely song, that one. It is 9:32 on this Tuesday, the 21st of July 2026. It's lovely having your company this morning. It's been a bit of a rough start, but hopefully it'll be a smooth sailing from now on. I'm Liz Jenkins. I'm taking you through till 12 o'clock today with your community profile program. So let's get on with some music, I think, and we need it. We'll start the bracket off with Andy and the Cruisers.

0: And we just heard from Andre Rieu with My Heart Will Go On. And Anne Murray sang Let's Keep It That Way. And Andy and the Cruisers with Dear One. Well, hopefully we've got everything up and running now and it's all the way it's supposed to be. It's great having your company this morning. I'm Liz Jenkins, taking you through till 12 o'clock today with your Community Profile program. The time at the moment is 9:43 on this Tuesday, the 21st of July 2026. We're going to hear from our sponsors now.
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0: Well, there were a few words from our sponsors. And, oh boy, it's cold this morning, isn't it? And no wonder, because it's only 4 degrees at the moment. I wondered why it was so nippy. It's great having your company this morning, and we might have a few people getting a good night's sleep now that the soccer's over and life can get back to normal. But then the Commonwealth Games starts on Friday, so we'll have a few more late nights, I suppose. But whatever you're doing, let's always put music in our lives because it makes it the world go a much happier place. And at 9:46, we're going to hear from Anne Murray.

And there we had the Andrews sisters with Three Little Cities and Don't Sit Under the Apple Tree. And Anne Murray sang Let's Keep It That Way. It is 9:55. We're going to head to the 10 o'clock news very shortly. And I will be back with you straight after the news to do it all and again. And this time we'll just breeze through it. No problems. Maybe I shouldn't have said that. All right, I'll see you straight after the news.

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1: Hello there, I'm Sean Bindley. Australia's Defence Industry Minister says the AUKUS deal will be full steam ahead despite the change of Prime Ministers in the UK. Andy Burnham has officially become Britain's seventh Prime Minister in 10 years, replacing Sir Keir Starmer. Pat Conroy says the new PM has already committed to honouring existing defence commitments.
2: And the appointment of John Healey as Chancellor, their version of Treasury, is great news for Australia. John, who I know personally, is a great friend of Australia. He's committed to spending taxpayers' money wisely in the UK and increasing defence funding. So this is great news for AUKUS.
1: The United States Central Command says American forces struck Iranian military targets on Monday for a 10th consecutive day, aiming to degrade capabilities Tehran has used to threaten shipping in the Strait of Hormuz. The Pentagon has identified two soldiers killed in Iranian ballistic missile strikes in Jordan over the weekend, bringing the total number of American service members killed in the nearly five-month war to 17. The US president posted on social media that Iran would pay many times over for every American death, even as the US Secretary of State Marco Rubio said Washington remains open to a diplomatic solution. Jagriti Dave is in Washington.
3: You know, despite the signals that both sides are willing to continue negotiations, the US has also maintained that it is willing to engage in diplomacy. The off-ramp is still very unclear. Iran is not releasing its chokehold on the Strait of Hormuz, and the US is reportedly sending more fighter jets to the Middle East. So how long can both sides bear the consequences of an escalation? And we're seeing both sides looking to see who's going to blink first in this standoff.
1: Economists say Australia should prepare for petrol prices to surge again unless there is a rapid change in the global energy market. The price of Brent crude has climbed back over the $90 mark as the conflict in the Middle East escalates. Yemen Houthi rebels have announced a maritime embargo against Saudi Arabia, spiking fresh supply concerns. The National Road Transport Association's Warren Clark says the Australian government should act to prevent supply shocks.
4: Canberra can't control the international diesel price, but what it can control is the taxes that it puts on top of that price. And that's the crucial thing at this stage.
1: Liberals leader Angus Taylor has explicitly ruled out any prospect of a Conservative Party merger with One Nation. The federal opposition is under increasing pressure from Pauline Hanson at the polls, but Mr. Taylor says teaming up isn't the answer.
5: We're losing our country as we've known it, the country we were so lucky to be a part of and grew up in, and we've got to get it back. But I don't agree that the only way to do that is a coalition with One Nation. I absolutely disagree with that, and I just don't think they have the solutions to these problems.
1: And the Australian Border Force says it has seized more than 2,000 tonnes of illicit cigarettes at the border over the past year. More than 13 million vapes were also captured, an increase of more than 100% compared with 2025. The Australian dollar is buying 69.9 US cents. This is Air News.
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1: Carlton's search for a new AFL coach has reportedly been narrowed down to four candidates. Air News' Sarah Patterson reports.
7: The Blues look set to move quickly now on an untried coach. According to Nine's Footy Classified, there are now four candidates in the running, headed up by St Kilda assistant coach Corey Enright. And even if Enright doesn't land the Carlton role, he is still tipped to depart the Saints. The other three in the mix are former Cat James Kelly, ex-Eagle Jamie Graham, and Carlton's current interim coach Josh Fraser. Sarah Patterson, S-Sport.
1: Meanwhile, Dockers defender Luke Ryan is expecting West Coast to treat Friday's derby like a grand final with the aim of taking down a top-ranked club. He says Fremantle are fully prepared to go on the attack.
8: We're up for the fight. We can't wait. We're going to hunt them and see if they can handle our pressure. I think we're going after them, so we'll see how we go after Friday night.
1: The struggling West Tigers will head to the NRL's judiciary tonight in a bid to free two of their players from multi-game suspensions. Adam Dewey is facing a two-game ban for a high tackle during their loss to the Bulldogs, and Latu Fayunu is facing three games for dangerous contact after upending Leo Thompson into a dangerous position. League great Josh Morris says a grade 3 charge is harsh.
9: He didn't lift it all. Like, yes, he didn't wrap the arms, but it was a split-second thing. Like, Sam Walker's done a couple this year as well.
1: Australian Independent Radio News.
10: 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Today's weather report is provided courtesy of 2CHR supporters, Curry Curry Retired Mine Workers Association.